0: And so we do think maybe the gym bag, he runs track right now. And so, but he just woke up in a mood. Now, and this is what I want to tell parents. This is why you stay grounded while your kids are having that mood. And it was a little tough. I was up that morning, and by the grace of God, I had already listened to some scripture. Uh-huh. And so I said to him, as he was in my room, kind of frantically looking, I said, I got you. You need to go take your shower. But before you do, I just said, Alexa, open the Bible app and read us the word of the day. And we just listened to that together. And he was like, Mom, how did you know that was going to fit? And I said, well, I happened to hear it a couple minutes ago. So I had already done that that day.
1: Still
0: but fits. Then he went up and took a shower. We did not find the shorts. So we had to get to school early to borrow some out of Lost and Found. Borrow, I use lightly. And so we got there. And on the way there, he said, Mom, thank you for staying so calm when I was so upset.
1: So he noticed.
0: He noticed that I was a spiritual extension cord of God's peace to him in the midst of that difficult time. And he expressed some gratitude, which is rare. That doesn't happen all the time. And so I think, especially with my daughter far away, I ask her a lot, how can I pray for her? Sometimes I will notice things and I will, you know, you got to be careful with that so you don't sound like you're preaching at them or correcting them, because kids take advice as criticism in this when they're in college. Yeah. And I think it's really important that we be aware of that. So I think we continue to share God's word. If God lays a scripture on your heart, I love, especially they like the memes. So they like you to find the photo with the scripture and share it with them. And so I do that a lot with them as well. I say a lot in the office to people who are not believers that hope deferred will make the heart sick. In fact, that's how kids, a lot of times teenage girls, end up depressed, is they're struggling with some anxiety or some external pressure. And then they all of a sudden think they can fix it and they try to fix it. And then they can't fix it. They try to get their friends to help them fix it. And then their hope gets deferred and it makes their heart sick. And they end up sometimes even clinically depressed because of it. So I think we can weave that scripture in. But if we're going to do that, we as parents have to be in that word, knowing that word, letting it come. I really believe it's meant to breathe life in and through us.
1: Yeah.
0: I do have some parents who are reading this devotional themselves. I had a mom ask me, how could I use this devotional? Because I don't think my daughter will read it when I give it to her in college. I said, what if you look through it? Because I'm writing about the difficulties teens are facing and young adults that we treat in our counseling center all the time. What if it just gave you words to say and questions to ask? And she came back to me and said, I've had the best conversations with my daughter. I didn't realize one of her friends was going through a bad breakup and how much a bad boyfriend can affect you. And so she learned some of the topics that they're living through better, especially when it's your first. Your first is always difficult.
1: Yeah. Let me take us back to that reaction when your son was kind of out of sorts. And I think it's really important, because the other response, I'd like to describe it and then have you respond to it. Because in that environment, you as the parent can be sucked in, and you now are anxious about the poor planning that your teen has displayed, and it's pushing your buttons.
0: Oh, it is. Like, not only that, like, I didn't train him well enough. He's disorganized. What's wrong with him? Why can't he keep up with his stuff? That's the wrong response in a crisis moment for a parent to give, even though it's running through our heads, right?
1: That's the hook. Yes. How do you back out of that frenzy as the parent and not fall for the bait? And I'm not saying your teen is baiting you per se, but they're in a frenzy and you have to be the adult in the room, like you did.
0: Yeah.
1: But if you are more easily prone as a parent to get into the fray emotionally and go, well, why didn't you plan? You know, I'm busy. I've got all this going on today. I don't have time to look for your shorts. That's your job, not my job. Mm-hmm. And this ends up in conflict rather than shalom.
0: You're right. And that's probably what would have happened. I had two clients cancel that morning by the grace of God. So I wasn't getting ready for work like I normally am at the same time he's getting ready for school. So on a typical day, I'd be like, Nolan, I don't have time for this. I've got to get my own makeup on and get in the car and stuff like that. So there, I think that's reality. I think though that we want to try as much as we can to, I don't think it's their bait. I think it's the bait of the enemy.
1: I would agree.
0: Right?
1: Yeah.
0: Trying to cause destruction in our lives. And let me say this. There are days that that would have been more my response. And you know what you do then? And let me say this, guys, as I'm dealing with kids who hear other kids talk about their parents and they're coming back with parental resentments and complaints, if you want to prevent that, then you tell them it was a bad day and you're sorry. You both had a bad day and you commiserate together and you apologize for the fact that you didn't do any better job than them of regulating your own emotions. But I think the thing that I think about more than the list, because I know I'm a list person too, I am learning to get out of the list. And this is part of dialectical behavioral therapy and mindfulness. And that is being present.
1: Mm-hmm.
0: It grounds people. And I am learning that in the midst of the frenzy of the shorts, what's more important is my presence than how we look to the school, how he looks in the midst of this. And that's the other thing I think I've really learned. I have learned that, so what if you have to pay for an ID badge? It's not the end of the world. Sometimes we as parents, when our kids are showing their character weaknesses, just like we do in our marriages, we globalize those weaknesses and we awfulize them. Those are terms for cognitive distortions. And we make them bigger deals than they really are. I think we approach our kids, what I see in Jesus' life, with his messy disciples, and they are messier than us, our kids, I think, when I really get in and read those gospels, he continuously extends compassion, accountability, but compassion. And you know what? My mom had to run my tennis skirt up to school, you know, when I was a kid. I relate to that.
1: What goes around comes around.
0: I had those messy moments. I can't find my keys some morning. And so I think sometimes we even have a greater intolerance for the things we see in our kids that are inside us as weaknesses. We wish we could correct that. And that is God's job. That is not our job to do. It is God's job to see if he can break that generationally in the next generation. And he does that by the Spirit being stronger in them, not by us working harder at making sure the shorts are there.
1: You know, another example that you had about presence, and we touched a little bit on this last time, but to explore it a little bit more, because it's so critical, because so much connection is made in this idea of presence, because that's where there's a calming effect for your child, which is a good thing. But you would tuck your son in at night, I think, maybe your daughter too, and in this case, tickle his back, I think was an example.
0: No, not exactly. Okay, so here's the thing. We are so good with the God, I feel sad generation, the little preschoolers. We tuck our kids in, we wind them down at night. Mm-hmm. But here's why we're seeing anxiety in 10-year-olds. Because they go to soccer practice and they do all this stuff and we're rolling them into bed to just try to get them to sleep and we're tired too. And then they lay in that bed and all the anxious thoughts have time to crowd in. And so I think it's really important for us as parents, as they get older, to still take that moment. And what I have done is, and this is part of somatic healing therapy. I didn't even know that because that didn't exist when I started this. I had a friend who was a massage therapist, and she taught me the importance of healing touch and relaxing touch. So I have rubbed my kids' back just real gently, not full on muscles, but at times I have, and here's why. Sometimes I will touch my kids' back, and let me tell you a great example of this that ended up being a very spiritual moment for us. One night, so when your kids get past the age of elementary school and you're tucking them in, sometimes they have to come tuck you in because you're in bed before them when they get to this high school age and college age, especially when she was home from college. She so outlasts me now. So then, but I said to her, when you go to bed, come say goodnight to me, you know, still. And so she came in one night and she was in high school and I was rubbing her back and I'm like, oh my goodness, your neck is like a knot. And she said to me, I'm so stressed. I have this due, this due, this due. And okay, we talked about the list, right? My first thought was, yeah, and I watched you watch a show, drink your coffee, go with your friend. You know, she's mobile by then. She had time to do it, but that is not the time to bring that up. In that moment, when your kid is about to go upstairs and try to get the rest of it done, I said, can I pray for you? Can I just pray that God would give you focus and make it faster and just have the grace to help you out like I need when I'm under a book deadline, if I'm honest, you know, some of you relate to that. And so I prayed over her. I looked at my email one last time before I went to bed, and an email popped in from one of the teachers and said, I don't know why, but I'm going to postpone this test. I just have a bad feeling about it. I don't think you guys are going to be ready. And I thought, oh my gosh, God answered our prayers right. Well, I mean, we got to experience God in the moment. And she came popping downstairs real quick and goes, Mom, did you see it? Mm. And I was like, isn't that amazing? We got to experience God together in that moment. Mm. So I think there's lots of things we can do as parents just to really, it's called attunement in the psychological world. And what it means is to fully paying attention, and we do this as therapists, not only to what somebody's saying, but all the nonverbal cues, because we know 93% of everything that's communicated is nonverbal. Mm. I think there's a lot of things like that that we as parents can work on that breed real strong connection with our kids. I think it's something for us to become aware of ourselves. I think it's good for us to learn to attune to our own bodies and help ask God to make us aware of that. I ask God to make me aware of things that the unseen. Doesn't scripture talk about that, to focus on the unseen? So I want to see in my kids' lives the unseen that they're not talking to me about through their bodies and then through the spirit, because there are spiritual battles, which you referenced earlier in the last episode, Jim, that our kids are battling that I want to participate mm-hmm. in the warfare of in their lives.
2: Yeah. Mm-hmm. That's Michelle Niedert, and she's our guest today on Focus on the Family with Jim Daly, covering some of the principles in her excellent book, Strong and Secure, 100 Devotions for Young Women. 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
2: 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Let's resume now with the balance of today's programming.
1: You know, Michelle, one of the things that we can fail our children with is our inability to listen intently. And you speak about that very expressly. I think because we're moving fast, it's not a guilt statement. It's just in my head, in my list, remember to slow down and really listen. Which for me as an extrovert, I'm assuming that might be true for you. It's one of the hardest things for us to get a hold of, because we want to keep moving and really to be still so we can hear the other person, in this case, our children. So listening to the body, that's great, observing those things, but then actually listening to what they say rather than doing the lecture. It's really hard because we've done life. And, you know, we were 17, we were 25, we kind of know the game, we know what's going on, we know what's best for you, but how do you listen and bite your tongue not to just spew advice, which, you know, sometimes advice is good, but it's a different role as your kids get older, even in teen years. So how do you do that? How do you listen intently?
0: So I think the first thing you do is you listen with your eyes. Mm-hmm. And that gets back to that pivot we talked about in the episode with the screens.
1: Yep.
0: So we need to put our eyes on them. And some of us are doers and we're busy doing. And I think one thing we need to accept is sometimes our kids are going to tell us stuff we might even be, gosh, can I say it, a little bored as we're listening? And so I think, but we need to accept that and do that well. And here's what I think we do next. You know, in this stage of life, this older teen, young adult stage, we are no longer teachers, we are coaches. And coaches ask great questions. So if I were to tell a parent, how do you become equipped in this stage? More than anything is, don't learn the scripture. Ask them what scripture they would use in this situation. Mm-hmm. Don't give them advice. Ask them what they think they might consider doing. And so I think you listen and then you question, not with like an intent to dissect, but I think you question with curiosity. And it's not an interrogation thing. It's more of a like, I'm unwrapping a present and you're the present and I want to get to know all the details of my present. Mm-hmm. And so when I have a teenager in my office, that's what it's like. But I think I take that same skill and I apply it to my kids. This is a gift from God that's unfolding before my very eyes and developing. And young adulthood, they're not done. You know, my 18-year-old's got 6 years left of brain development or up to eight. That brain's only a third of the way done. So I'm curious about what's still developing there. And so I think asking the questions, she has a boyfriend. How's it going? What's been good lately? What's been hard lately with that relationship? And I think when we ask, and then sometimes we just say, I'm glad you shared that with me. That's something I can pray about. A lot of parents I know who are listening to this, you're so jealous because you wish your kid would talk to you like this, right? And I've read a lot of books like How to Listen So Your Teen Will Talk and Talk So Your Teen Will Listen. I think there's a lot of things we can pick up in skills with that ourselves as parents. But I think the biggest thing is set your agenda aside and try to learn more about theirs.
1: Yeah, that's good. That's really good. You know, right at the end here, we need to, I think, emphasize this idea of identity because it's so crucial, especially, again, to our daughters. And strong and secure, you've inclined it to the daughters in our families.
0: Yes.
1: I think it's one of the reasons that so many kids coming from Christian homes go off to college and kind of lose it.
0: Yeah.
1: Because they've been under, you know, good guidelines, mm-hmm. solid parenting parameters, those kinds of things. Now, all of a sudden, they've been taught the do nots, but they don't understand why. And they go into this college environment and drinking is available and partying is available and other things are available. So their ability to discern is not as strong as it could have been. So in that context, wrapped in identity, how do we get our daughters in the best position possible? Right here at the end, this is the million-dollar question.
0: Here we go.
1: To survive that environment, not just survive, but to thrive as a believer in Christ and to do well.
0: Mm-hmm. Okay, so first of all, I think it's more about the do's than the do nots, and we focused on that. I think it's also, I changed my mind about this. I didn't want my kids to date in high school, but then I realized I wanted them to have their first breakup under my roof. Mm-hmm. So we started loosening the parameters in the last couple of years. My parents, when I asked them their biggest parenting mistake with me, they told me, like when I was a young therapist, I asked them this, that they thought you hold on and then you drop them off. And actually, my mom said we should have let one. We did a better job with your brothers and sisters. You fought so hard against our grip because we didn't let one finger go every year until you were ready to go.
1: That's a good
0: metaphor.
1: So
0: I think that's my parents were wise people and learned from their mistakes, I think, as they went along. And so I think that's part of it. I think, though, this identity piece is formulated partially with what we can do. But I will tell you this, and we didn't quite get to this. I read Bound by Honor as a 22-year-old therapist, and I took that to heart, the value of a mentor, because I am a product of the mentors of the kingdom, of the church through high school and college. And so I hired a vocal coach for my daughter that I didn't really care how good her voice turned out. This was a 20-something-year-old woman of God who was way cooler than I was, who spoke truth in my daughter's life and would share things things. My daughter would share things with her she wasn't sharing with me. Mm-hmm. And so I think if you want to line this up well, identity's got to come from a lot of different sources. And I think it's got to come from the youth leaders. I think sometimes it comes from Christian coaches and other believers in their lives. I think it also comes from making sure they have, and this was something I really prayed hard about, is that when her roommate is a pastor's daughter and a dedicated believer. And you know what? They did not pick each other that way. They picked each other because they love thrifting, coffee, and Jesus. And Jesus was third on that list as they looked. And neither was a cheerleader. And no offense to those who are cheerleaders. I was Miss Peppy of the Year, but that's not my daughter's thing. So she did not. She probably was done living with me. And that's what I think, especially if your kids are not going off to a Christian university, how are they going to find the other believers in their school so that, let me tell you what you don't do with a kid. And I think this is getting harder and harder in our culture today. You do not put a kid who's got a broken arm, let's say they're struggling with anxiety or something already, you do not put them in a canoe to swim upstream with one paddle. They need other people on the boat to help them move that boat along the upstream of our culture today. Mm. It takes a whole rowing crew. Especially maybe your kid's got both arms. It still takes that. And that is, I think, a huge part of this is what campus ministry are they going to be involved in? Where are they going to plug in so that they can swim that stream? And here's the other thing that we have to do. We can't own their behavioral choices for them when they're younger. I think we start letting them fail early while they're under our roofs, so they're not so far away when disaster hits. And right. So I would tell any parent who's saying, no, you're not going to the dance in that skirt, let her wear the skirt and learn the lesson sometimes. It's hard. Mm-hmm. I asked her to go up and pray one time and let God handle it with her. This idea that Lynn and I have of the Father heart of God, and that's what I told her when she left to go to school. I'm going to get, I said, I'm leaving, but he's not. He's always going to be with you, and he is going to carry you through this. And that's why we wrote this book, because some girl's mom didn't say that to her. Mm-hmm. And we want these young women in college to know that they are not alone. That's a lie. They may feel alone, mm-hmm. but they have a Heavenly Father who's with them. And there is community out there. Maybe it's going to take 6 Bible studies to find the right one right. and 3 churches, you know, but it's there for these girls. And they may get hurt sometimes, but he's going to help them heal from the hurt, and he's going to make them wiser, and they'll be more protected the next time. And maybe they're like her and the bank account is low, and he's going to provide. And we want them to begin to develop that strength and that resilience that can only come. It won't. Yeah. No parent can give that to them. Only their Heavenly Father can.
1: Yeah. Well, I think you get the passion from Michelle. Michelle, yeah. Thanks for those heart tears and the mama tears that you have there. And I think you could see she is here for you. And she's written this down in a great resource, Strong and Secure. I want to encourage you to get your copy from Focus on the Family Canada. When you do, all the proceeds stay in Canada and they go right back into ministry, helping other Canadian families to thrive in Christ. So join us in ministry and let's help more families across Canada.
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1: Also, John, let me read this testimony that we received. Michelle, this will go right to your heart. This is a woman named Ann from Nebraska. She says, as a stay-at-home mom of 3 teenagers, this is right up your alley. I listen almost daily to your broadcast. The variety of your shows provides guidance and encouragement to me as a mom and wife. But also, as a Christian, I often find myself sharing episodes with friends and family, which, by the way, as an aside, that is a great way to help us expand to new listeners. Send this to your friends that are struggling in this space. Mm-hmm. She went on to say, God is really working through this ministry. You are in our prayers, and we are grateful for that. So you're going to touch Anne and many of the Anne moms out there with the message you shared with us. So thank you, Michelle, for being with us.
0: Thanks for having me.
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9: Hi, this is Ben Lowell with Back to the Bible Canada and Dr. John Neufeld. We continue our series today called Rediscovering the Holy Spirit with a message entitled The Gifts of the Holy Spirit. So turn in the passage, 1 Corinthians chapter 12, verses 1 to 11, as we join Dr. Neufeld now.
10: I've often thought about a God who not only creates a snowstorm, but in the literally billions of snowflakes that fall, everyone is unique, created with its own special and distinctive pattern and design. It's incredible. But perhaps that shouldn't surprise us. Of the well over 6 billion people who inhabit this planet, each has his or her own unique design on the tip of his or own finger. Look around you and see the creativity and diversity of our God in the plants and the animals he has made, in the variety found in every single area of nature. What does that tell you about God? See how different God is from so many human expectations. I find it funny that many social groups that stress rebellion and lack of conformity to culture, well, like the Hell's Angels, for instance, all wear the same clothing and all drive the same brand of motorcycles. Please don't hear this as an ad against Harley Davidsons. I have great bikes, but in a world where we're constantly told to be unique in our own person, how often is it denied in the expectations that are placed upon the very people who are urged to reject conformity? It has been said human beings manufacture ice cubes, but God creates snowflakes. Culture imposes sameness. Our God creates variety. Now, on the one hand, God also imposes sameness on all. All are sinners. All need the grace offered up at the cross. But obedience to Christ involves giving ourselves to ministry in the variety of ways we can serve God, and that's astonishing. And when it comes to the spiritual gifts and how we use them, the diversity truly reflects a God who puts creativity into every snowflake. And I've been doing a brief series on the Holy Spirit, and no study of the Holy Spirit is complete without spending just a bit of time on the gifts of the Holy Spirit. Throughout this series, I've been quite topical, meaning that I've not studied one passage of Scripture. Instead, I've been mining the Bible and using various passages to give us a sense of the person and the work of the Holy Spirit throughout the entire Scripture. But when it comes to the gifts of the Holy Spirit, 1 Corinthians 12 is an excellent study, so I'll confine most of my remarks to that wonderful passage. I notice the passage begins this way. Now concerning spiritual gifts, brothers, I do not want you to be uninformed. It is God's desire that all believers know something about spiritual gifts. He wants us to be well acquainted with them. But in that opening sentence, when Paul will describe everything from the gift of tongues to, in verse 28, to the gift of administration, he will call all these things spiritual gifts. By calling them gifts, he's signaling us that they are given by grace and not by works. We don't earn gifts any more than we earn birthday or Christmas presents. Presents, like gifts, are not a reflection of the worthiness of the receiver, but of the generosity of the giver. Spiritual gifts are actually grace gifts. Out of the Holy Spirit's love and graciousness, he has, if you are a Christian, given you special abilities which are intended to be used in the life of his church. Let me define a spiritual gift. A spiritual gift is an ability empowered by the Holy Spirit that can be used to glorify God, build his church, and serve people in the name of Christ and for the sake of making Christ known. Now, since we can't study all of 1 Corinthians 12 in one program, let me jump around a little bit in this chapter. In verse 29, Paul states, "And God has appointed in the church first apostles, second prophets, third teachers, then miracles, then gifts of healing, helping, administrating, and various kinds of tongues." Now, you'll notice from that text that there is an ordering, first, second, and third. So let's see if we can follow Paul's train of thought. In the Church of Jesus, God has appointed the apostles to be first. They were directly chosen by Jesus himself. They were promised that after Jesus ascended and gave the Holy Spirit, that these men would have the ability to supernaturally recall all that Jesus did and taught. And they not only left behind a written record which forms our New Testament, they also formed the foundation of the church. The future of the church depends upon their supremacy or their unique authority. They come first. And then second, Paul says, are the prophets. Well, from my best reading of 1 Corinthians 12:28, these prophets are not to be confused with the gift of prophecy found in 1 Corinthians 12:10. Now, I say that because the numbering, first, second, and third, that numbering is never used of spiritual gifts as if one was greater than the other. Hence, I'm assuming that the prophet he mentioned here is not the spiritual gift of prophecy he mentioned earlier. See, the apostolic office which comes first is, according to Ephesians 2:20, the foundation upon which the entire church is built. But in that same verse, Paul also says that the prophets also form the foundation of the church. And then in Ephesians chapter 3, verse 5, Paul says that both the apostles and the prophets received a revelation that men in the Old Testament had not known. Namely, they received the revelation of the gospel of Jesus Christ. So given that, I'm assuming that the prophets in 1 Corinthians 12:28 are those men who also were the authors of Scripture, but were not apostles. Well, that would include men like Luke, who wrote the book of Luke and Acts. According to the Scripture's own testimony, Luke was under the authority of the Apostle Paul. It would include men like Mark, the author of the book of Mark, who most likely was under the authority of the Apostle Peter. They are given a ranking of second because even though they had the authority to write Scripture, they are subject to and submitted to the apostles. Then third, Paul mentions the teachers. They are third because their task is to teach that which was written by the apostles and the prophets. They are to make sure that all of God's people hear the word, understand the word, obey the word, and live according to the word. Now then, after giving a ranking of 1, 2, and 3, Paul stops the ranking procedure. He simply uses the word then, or after that. And here he mentions various gifts that the Holy Spirit freely distributes in the church, and they include miracles and healing and helping and administration and tongues. Notice several things. First, Paul assumes that the spiritual gifts are to be used in an environment where proper teaching of Scripture forms the basis of the life of Christ. If people are exercising spiritual gifts but not submitting to an accurate teaching of the apostolic record that makes up our Bible, chaos ensues. Proper Bible teaching is basic to the activity of the service of all of God's people. That's why a great example I have loved over the years is the illustration of fire in the fireplace. See, imagine fire to be the gifts that the Holy Spirit distributes to all of God's people. If the fire is lit on the living room floor, it burns the house down. See, many times when gifts of the Holy Spirit are stressed, chaos has ensued. Does that mean that the gifts of the Holy Spirit create chaos? Well, no. At least no more than fire poses a danger to your house. When the fire is in the fireplace, it provides warmth and light and beauty. In this case, the fireplace is the clear expositional teaching of the apostolic writing of Scripture. See, now once we understand this as central to 1 Corinthians 12, we are ready to glean other truths. Notice that in 1 Corinthians 12:28, Paul seems to mix up what some of us might call the miraculous gifts, miracles, healing, and tongues, and what we might call the mundane gifts, helping and administration. In other words, none of the gifts gets a higher ranking over the other. I say this in spite of the fact that earlier in 1 Corinthians 12, namely in verses 8 to 11, there were given a list of 9 gifts, utterance of wisdom, utterance of knowledge, faith, healing, prophecy, tongues, so forth, that seem spectacular to us. And yet in verse 28, Paul seems to have no difficulty placing these very same gifts alongside of helping and administration. So whereas he numbers apostles, prophets, and teachers, he utterly refuses to number any of the others. And what do we make

0: expects to get. Here is what Paul asks. Are all apostles? Are all prophets? Are all teachers? Do all work miracles? Do all possess gifts of healing? Do all speak in tongues? Do all interpret? And to each of these questions, the grammar indicates that Paul is expecting a resounding no to each of those questions. And that should settle it for once and for all. It is the design of the Holy Spirit to so distribute his gifts so that through the exercise of the unique gifts that he gives us, we might be brought to a greater unity and appreciation and dependence upon brothers and sisters who are most unlike us. And when we come back, I'm going to discuss the last verse in 1 Corinthians 12, which says, desire the greater gifts. What does that mean?
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0: We notice that the only numbering of gifts are for apostles, prophets, and teachers. And after that, we notice that Paul refuses to number gifts. Indeed, in all lists of spiritual gifts found in the New Testament, it is clear that no order of gifts is ever given. Why then would Paul ask us to desire the greater gifts? Well, context is everything. In 1 Corinthians 14, we are told that we should seek those gifts that benefit others and seek them far above those gifts that only benefit us. And so it's not as if healing is a greater gift than mercy or vice versa. I do know this. If everyone around you is as healthy as a horse, the gift of healing is the least gift of all. But if there are those whose lives are devastated, healing is of great value. And that's the entire issue of the gifts of the Holy Spirit. They are not to say anything about ourselves, but are ways of giving our life away for the sake of others, and the Holy Spirit determines our effectiveness. But let's learn more about the actual gifts the Holy Spirit gives. Let me read 1 Corinthians 12, 4-7. Now there are varieties of gifts, but the same Spirit. And there are varieties of service, but the same Lord. And there are varieties of activities, but it is the same God who empowers them all in everyone. To each is given the manifestation of the Spirit for the common good. You know, sometimes in our hurry to find out about spiritual gifts, or in our hurry to talk about, you know, tongues and prophecy in this passage, we might pass over this text quickly and miss something vital. Let's not do that. Notice, first of all, that what this text tells us about God is significant. It tells us that in spite of the varieties of gifts, there is but one, or same Spirit, and that's surely a reference to the Holy Spirit, the third person of the Trinity. Then it tells us that there is but one or the same Lord. The Greek word for Lord is the word kurios, and that word almost always refers to Jesus, so we have here a reference to the second person of the Trinity. And then finally we're told of the one and the same God, and that's the reference to God the Father, the first person of the Trinity. So even while we are told about the diversity, the differences, the creative and endless variety that God places in His church, we are reminded that the reason for spiritual gifts is not so that we can all be different, march to our own drummer, or become individualistic. Rather, our gifts should show us something about the God we are related to. And this brings us to the basis for our unity, and it's not in our gifts, but it's in the one God who gives them. And here is, I think, Paul's point. Look at our God, he says. We see the complete unity of the Godhead, and yet the diversity of the roles that the three persons of the Godhead play, even in the giving of gifts. Can

0: this not also be true for us? Okay, let's push this thing even further. Let's notice another feature in this passage. Three times Paul uses the word varieties. Varieties of gifts, varieties of service, varieties of activities. I spent some time in the Greek word for variety, and I found something very exciting. The same word is used, for instance, in Luke 15, verse 12, and you'll remember the story of the prodigal son. The younger son was feeling restless, and he was not satisfied with his lot. And Luke 15, 12 says, "And the younger of them said to his father, 'Father, give me the share of property that's coming to me.' And he," that is the father, listen to this, "divided," that's the same word, "divided his property between them." Now imagine the father in the story. Let's say he has $10 million. And so he tells his son, "Okay, I'm going to divide a portion out to you, your share." Let's say the younger guy's share is $3 million. And that's his portion that's given to him. That's the same word in our text. It means a portion of something. See, in this passage of spiritual gifts, the word variety means both variety and portion. Look at it this way. God has a full inheritance to give to his church. But what is that inheritance? And what is it that he's distributing? Well, he's distributing gifts to do the full ministry of Christ. And I was talking to a man who's a farmer in the prairies, and he was talking about leaving his kids an inheritance. And here's what he said. He said, "I only have one farm with a farmhouse and barns, and that's the entire industry. I can't divide it into four chunks, so only one of my kids will inherit it. But although each of my kids will receive a very different inheritance from what the others will receive, I promise them it will be fair." And in essence, I think that's what the Holy Spirit is doing. He has apportioned out the grace of God to each of us individually, but each of us individually has a different portion of that grace, and it looks so differently. So what have we learned? We've learned that the basis for our unity is the Trinity. We learn also that the basis for our diversity is the varied portion of grace that God gives to each of us. But let's also look at how the Holy Spirit distributes these gifts. Look at 1 Corinthians chapter 12, verse 4. "There are varieties of gifts, but the same Spirit." The Greek word here for gifts is the word charismata. I'm sure most of us have heard about the charismatic movement, which is a movement that stresses spiritual gifts, especially tongues, prophecy, healing, and so forth. But when Paul says there are varieties of charismata, what does he mean? You know, it's interesting to note that the word charismata is used 17 times in the New Testament. For instance, in Romans 6:23, we are told that the wages of sin is death, but the free gift or the charismata of God is eternal life. There, the word simply refers to free or unmerited grace. In 1 Corinthians 7:7, Paul is speaking about those who are called to be married and those who are called to be single. And then he says, each has his own gift or charismata from God. See, from passages like this, we can see precisely how Paul uses the word. Charismata is anything we receive in relation to grace. It means that God gives people gifts, presents, completely apart from anything they earn or deserved, and so gifts are never an indication of anything indicating a higher level of spirituality, but it also means that God has individually portioned out what he wants to give us. Now, there's so much more that could be said, but let me take you to verse 7 of 1 Corinthians 12. He says, "To each is given the manifestation of the Spirit." This really is one of the wonderful verses in Scripture. Look at it this way. Let's pretend you've just gone to a stage play and the curtain comes down. You know, the actors and actresses are just behind the curtain and you can't see them now. And so everyone stands and applauds because you want the performers to step out from behind the curtain so you can see and acknowledge them. And then, of course, they do. And everyone applauds even louder, for even though they were there, you wanted them to manifest themselves. Now, the Holy Spirit is invisible after all. He is spirit, not flesh. John 3, Jesus compared the Spirit to wind. You can't see the wind, but you never doubt it's there. You can feel it, you can watch its effects either in the leaves on the trees, the waves on the ocean, but it remains invisible. And here now is the wonder of the gifts of the Spirit. Every time a believer learns what their gifts are and begins to use them and serves others as if Christ himself were serving them, it is as if the invisible Holy Spirit is stepping out from behind the curtain and manifesting himself. Use your gifts, and in your gifts, you will show the Holy Spirit. Imagine the use of the gift of healing, and when an individual is healed, the Holy Spirit says, "Here I am. I've always been here, but aren't you amazed to see me now?" Or when someone serves in such a way that brings relief and joy and life where there was none, the Holy Spirit says, "Here I am. I was always here, but now you can see me." And when someone shows mercy to one who so desperately needs mercy, the Holy Spirit steps out from behind the curtain, and we become so aware of his presence. You know the gifts that the Holy Spirit has given you? You know, maybe it's time to get to know them so that you also can manifest the Holy Spirit as you serve uniquely in the way in which he has called you to serve and glorify Christ.
1: I think many people enjoyed hearing this message today about the gifts of the Spirit. One thing I've thought about as you were speaking was, you know, the gifts of the Spirit really aren't a badge of honor. It's not, look what I have. The gifts of the Spirit are really about others.
0: Yeah. And Ben, you know, even in the break, as we were just talking about this, you'd also used a word. You'd used the word essential. And it's such an important word, don't you think? It's just essential that we all come to recognize that the Holy Spirit has been given to all of God's people and that we have been given various abilities to glorify God. And you know, that really, in my mind, frees local pastors from thinking that all the ministry has to be done by them. Because as a matter of fact, that simply belies this idea that God has gifted his people. So if we would just begin to look around us and recognize that the people that we sit next to on a Sunday or maybe at a Bible study throughout the week or, you know, as God's people gather, that each one of them has uniquely been given abilities by the Holy Spirit, we might just take the time and get to know what those abilities are, and it might excite us, I think.
1: Yeah, and, you know, I'm thinking, you know, it's really not about just recognizing what they are, but our responsibility in respect to helping others mature in their walk with Christ.
0: Wow, how important it is also to encourage one another when we see the gifts of the Holy Spirit operating. It is really good to tell someone, you know, I have noticed how the Holy Spirit has worked in your life. And it's amazing how when we do that, you know, somebody's face will just brighten up because we sometimes discount the work of God in our own lives. But when somebody notices, you know, that's such an exciting moment because, you know, we might get on our knees after that and say, "Thank you, Lord, that you also use me. And I'm so delighted to be a part of the work that you've given me."
1: Well, that's a great encouragement and a great message to go out and use the gifts that God has given you. Back to the Bible Canada, leading you forward in your walk with Jesus every day. 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Hear Dr. John Neufeld talk candidly with his friend Phil about losing his wife, Kathy, and how God saw him through deep grief and continues to walk with him every day. 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
3: There's nothing quite like turbulence to teach us about trust. I am writing this strapped into a tiny seat, moving approximately 500 miles an hour, somewhere over the frozen Minnesota tundra. The stewardess goes through the customary warning, ladies and gentlemen, welcome aboard and thank you for choosing 50-50 Airlines. In the event of an emergency, an oxygen mask will be released from the ceiling above you. When this happens, kindly quit screaming and give the mask a tug. In the event that your oxygen mask malfunctions, please share with the person next to you, or something like that. Two amber symbols light up in front of me. They always make me smile. No smoking seatbelts. When I was 10, I smoked just about everything else. Seatbelts? Why not? As we smack the clouds, the plane lurches, and I hang on by white knuckles, wearing ginger ale, listening to the captain's apology. Ladies and gentlemen, I guess we underestimated the strength of this storm front moving in. I'll just ease us on up to 35,000 feet. Whoops! Sorry there, wrong button. Okay, I made the last part up, but the rest is true. Each time I fly, I must come to grips with my need to be in charge. I keep hoping they'll look at my ticket and say, "Sir, go left. Sit next to the pilot." I would love to look over the captain's shoulder and offer helpful suggestions. Makes me think of another flight that happened about 5,000 years ago, a flight from Egypt. Like me, the Israelites tried to look over God's shoulder and offer helpful suggestions. Well, yes, Moses did part the Red Sea last Wednesday, Lord, but what's he going to do with all these Amorites and Jebusites and Perizzites? He's no Charlton Heston. Besides, did you realize we are almost out of onions? Like the rest of us, they found it easy to trust when things were smooth, when he was visibly present and threw in a few miracles to boot. Then fear photobombed the perfect picture, and their tune changed. Fear focuses our attention on our problems, our worries, ourselves. It cripples us with dread. We're so afraid of the future, we squander the present. But faith, often forged through doubt, turns the spotlight on what God is up to, on what he promises. Here's what he promised the Israelites in Deuteronomy 1. Do not be terrified. Do not be afraid of them. The Lord your God is going ahead of you. He will fight for you just as you saw him do in Egypt. He carried you all along the way as you traveled through the wilderness, just as a father carries his child. Now he has brought you to this place. Outside our window, the plane's wing seems unusually wobbly. But for reasons I can't properly explain, I am at peace. Partly because I'm old enough to look back and trace the hand of God. I've seen him carry us when my wife was having grand mal seizures and I fully expected to lose her. I haven't arrived yet, but I'm learning to trust. I've studied the theological definition of the word trust. I know that do not be afraid is the command given us most often in the Bible. But for me, trust is best learned on roadsides, in ambulances, and in airplanes. It's a quiet confidence that though my world is falling apart, my Heavenly Father loves me enough to pick me up and carry me. There is only one who is completely trustworthy. He can calm our fears and bid our sorrows cease. Because of Jesus, fear can taunt me, but it can't touch me. It can tell me where to go, but it can't take me there. Is your world spiraling out of control? You're in good hands. God is in the cockpit. He has never once missed a runway.
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2: Heavy sanctions and a blockade have crippled agriculture in Cuba. Farmers historically relied on imported fertilizer, seeds, and fuel. Now they're forced to import 80% of the food in Cuba, but there's a lifeline in a unique U.S. trade exception. U.S. cargo ships are now delivering goods to Cuba. How does that work when there's a trade embargo and sanctions? It's an exception called support for the Cuban people. It began as a way to send back aid to family members in Cuba, but now entrepreneurs have seized the opportunity, and the flow of goods is a welcome lifeline. But it's not enough to alleviate food scarcity. Without the money to pay for it, the average Cuban benefits little. And yet, an amazing story is unfolding. The Cuban church is rising up, giving out of their little in the name of Jesus to care for the vulnerable around them. Would you pray today for these churches in Cuba? Welcome to Haven Today. I'm David Wolin, sharing the great story that's all about Jesus. We're in a series called The Untold Stories of Cuba. Here in my role at Haven, I follow the news fairly closely. It's important for the daily broadcast, but especially this year as it relates to our ministry work in Cuba. El Faro de Redención is a daily radio program under the Haven Ministries umbrella. It's a totally unique ministry. In Cuba, there's nothing else like it. Yes, there are a few Christian radio programs in Spanish that can be heard, but El Faro is unique because it's the voices of fellow Cubans that listeners hear, and that often includes testimonies from Cuban listeners, words of hope and encouragement from one Cuban to another. It's a message of hope in Christ that comes out of a deep awareness of what life is really like there. And so here at Haven and El Faro, we keep our finger on the pulse of news coming out of Cuba. And I have to confess, after the oil blockade began in January, I thought to myself, this is it. We're about to see big things happen fast. But now, 9 months later, the blockade is still in place, little progress has been made, and in the secular news media, we're just not hearing much of substance coming out of Cuba. And that makes sense. After all, there's a war going on with Iran. That conflict began a few weeks after the oil blockade to Cuba began, and the issues in Iran quickly eclipsed the issues in Cuba. And now, around the world, the ripple effect of that war is being felt as oil prices go up everywhere. That, of course, drives inflation, and that translates to higher prices everywhere from the gas pump to the grocery store. And we can all feel those effects, and I don't want to diminish them. However, if we in North America were to compare what we're experiencing to what Cubans are experiencing, the difference is so extreme, it's hard to overstate. In Cuba, historically, the communist government there provided a monthly allowance, a small amount of money and food rations for all of its citizens. It never was much, but it was something. But that changed in March. There have been no food rations provided for the people since then. Stores have little stock on the shelves, prices are astronomical, and even still, food sells out. So for the average person, it's like a full-time job just to find daily food to feed their family. It is a desperate crisis, and that's for the well-functioning family unit in Cuba. But what about the truly vulnerable, the widow, the single mother? Or what about the sick or the elderly? How are they surviving when food is so hard to come by? Well, this is part of the storyline of what God is doing right now in Cuba. This is one of the unfolding, untold stories. And the secular news will not tell you that local churches all across Cuba, hundreds of them, even thousands, are standing in the gap. In a few moments, Danny Rojas, who leads Haven's Spanish language ministry of El Faro, will be joining me to share stories from real people and churches across Cuba. And we'll also hear from Don Elmore, the president of United Servants Abroad, which is a Christian humanitarian and logistics ministry. They've been our close partner in Cuba for many years, and we work hand in glove together as we network with the local churches. And right now, all of those established connections are making possible something truly extraordinary. And I want to invite you to be part of it, part of something extraordinary God is doing that will make a difference, a life-saving difference. Now, how does all this come together? Here at El Faro, our call from the Lord is to preach the gospel. That's our mission, and we cannot and will not veer away from that. But still, we know when our listeners are barely able to eat, we cannot continue to broadcast without also doing something tangible to meet those real physical needs. We need to do both. And that's why here at Haven, we are launching this week a critical and timely campaign called Faith and Food for Cuba. I'll repeat that. Faith and Food for Cuba. It's a combination of raising funds for the gospel broadcasting work of El Faro as we share the hope of Christ by radio, and that's accessible everywhere in Cuba. For this ministry, we need to raise $400,000 during the course of this ministry year, but also in this campaign, we're going to be doing this as a 50-50 split. So for every dollar that's given to Faith and Food for Cuba, we're going to take 50% of it and use it to also send food to Cuba through our logistics partner, United Servants Abroad. Shipments of rice will be distributed through our various partner churches. And so for El Faro to be fully funded through this campaign, that means we'll need to raise an additional $400,000, totaling $800,000. And if we are able to reach this goal, in the process, we'll have fed 10,000 people for a year through shipments of rice, again, distributed through churches in the name of Jesus. And we believe that someday, hopefully soon, these kinds of extraordinary measures will no longer be necessary. We can pray to that end, but right now, since they are, I ask you to make a difference in the name of Jesus. Would you give and reach Cuban people with food that will save lives today and also with the gospel that will save lives eternally? Every dollar in this campaign will be used exclusively for these purposes. And so I ask you to respond today with a generous gift to Faith and Food for Cuba. Just be sure to ask for that when you make a gift by phone at 800-65-HAVEN. Again, the phone number 800-65-HAVEN, or you can give online at haventoday.org, haventoday.org. Don Elmore and Danny Rojas will be joining us in a moment, but this is an important part of every Haven Today program. Let's join our hearts together now in song, in worship, as we remember who it is we serve and who it is who has called us to this work. Here's Christ to Every Nation from Still Creek.

0: And together, this is our focus as well, as we shift our eyes now abroad to another part of the earth, not all that far away for many of our listeners, just 90 miles off the coast of South Florida. This is Haven Today. I'm David Wolin. And back with us now, Don Elmore, the founder and president of United Servants Abroad. And Don, good to have you back today.
1: Oh, it's good to be back with you, Dave.
0: Earlier in this series, you and I were talking about this sort of trifecta of crises facing the people of Cuba now, and this is absolutely everybody in Cuba. We're talking about food and water and electricity, and all three of these have to some degree been in the news, but especially the electricity issue. And you were just beginning to touch on that last time we spoke on the air. So why is electricity such a significant problem, and really, how big is the problem?
1: Well, the problem with electric is countrywide, and usually people are only getting 2 or 3 hours a day of electricity, unless you're in a resort area. So the electricity just affects everything. No refrigeration and no lights, and it just makes life difficult for everything. There's no production. I just shared with, had a lady to share with me that she was getting her children back in school. And this year, there's no school clothes because the manufacturing companies have not been able to operate, no electricity. So the electricity affects everything in so many different ways.
0: Yeah.
1: Yeah, that's really critical.
0: Yeah.
1: So you look at electricity, you look at the water, you look at the food situation. It's going to take Cuba forever to rebuild a electric grid if it ever happens.
0: Yeah.
1: And the same thing with the water situation. The waters are old water pipes that have been around for 75 years, probably.
0: Yeah. Yeah.
1: But the food crisis is at hand, and we can address this. We can get food to Cuba within days. We just need to get the resources together to purchase the food to get it down to Cuba.
0: Yeah.
1: And get it distributed to the churches.
0: Yeah. And I want to just invite our listeners to kind of picture this in your mind. You've probably seen a map of the Caribbean. I mean, Cuba is the biggest island by a long shot. And there are churches all over the island that you've been connected with. And I know just from years past, in fact, Haven was involved with this in years past. A lot of those churches now, thanks to the work that you've done there, have clean water systems that are already in place. So already these churches were functioning literally like an outpost in their communities, not only for the reasons that we would expect a church to be a light in their community, faithfully teaching, preaching the gospel, and they do, but also meeting a lot of material needs there in the community, things like clean water and that sort of thing. That already was pre-existing. But like you said, the need for food is urgent. That is the thing that will make or break the situation one community at a time. And so the solution that you've been doing, that we're coming alongside United Servants Abroad today and inviting Haven listeners everywhere to contribute toward, is shipping food, much, much needed food, by the 40-foot container full into Cuba. And I believe, like you said yesterday, you know, you'd think with the corruption things that we hear about in Cuba that there would be problems in the port. But miraculously, there are not. It is getting precisely where it's supposed to go.
1: Correct. Correct. And if that's been a real blessing. And the other blessing in the midst of all this, David, has been the churches. The churches have come along our side, and they have just been really helpful in seeing that the whole country is receiving the things, that the food items that we're bringing in. They know where it's needed. They know where it needs to go, and they work so hard. And I'm just impressed the way they look after their, not only their church community, but their community in which they live, and concern for the elderly, and helping everyone as much as they can.
0: Yeah, that's right. Well, Don Elmore from United Servants Abroad, we're so grateful for you and your team and the ongoing work that we're doing together. And I really do see the Lord's hand in this, and his hand of favor in the work that is happening right now. What a privilege to come alongside and do this together. So, Don, bless you, brother. Thanks for being with us.
1: Thank you, and blessings to you, Dave.
0: And now we'll bring in Danny Rojas. He's the director of Alfaro de Redencion. And Danny, welcome.
2: Thank you, David. Great to be back.
0: So for listeners who may have missed the last couple of days, El Faro is our daily half-hour gospel radio broadcast in Spanish. And Danny, you're the host. Your program's heard throughout Cuba. The entire island can hear it. And Danny, I did want to just say this about you. I don't want to puff you up here, but our listeners, I think, should know that the Lord really has shown a lot of favor in Cuba toward you and the ministry of El Faro. And it's just something that he's done. We could not have brought this about on our own, but there have been a number of denominations, a wide variety of them, from really big ones to really small ones and kind of everything in between, all of whom are aligning themselves with El Faro and telling us this ministry is making a difference. And there's this network now of so many churches in Cuba, and they're asking us not only to continue broadcasting the gospel, but Danny, they invite you regularly to come and lead conferences and train pastors in the country. And so at this point, Danny, just speaking of you personally in your time at the helm of this ministry, just curious, how many pastors and church leaders do you think have come to all of these conferences and seminars that you've been putting on in Cuba these past years?
2: All right. I knew you were going to ask me that question. And so I've been doing mental math, David. I think that we've reached about anywhere between 1,100 and 1,200 pastors and leaders in the last 3 years.
0: Wow.
2: Yeah.
0: Wow.
2: And about 16 denominations.
0: Wow. So one of the reasons I wanted to ask about this is just to give our listeners a sense of why and how this moment in time has become possible in the Lord's doing ahead of this great crisis now, which is on Cuba and happening in Cuba, and how the church is really ready and prepared and rising to meet it. And so we're now going to hear from a couple of pastors. And, you know, we've been talking about how churches are stepping up to share even out of the little that they have to feed the vulnerable within their congregations and communities. That's inside the church as well as outside. And so, Danny, just over the last couple of days, you reached out and asked a few questions to a few of the pastors that you know. So who are we going to hear from first, and what's the question that he's answering?
2: This is Didier Caballero. And Didier is a pastor in a Pentecostal denomination. He is the head of a network of church planters called Aviva Mil. It means revive 1,000, but their goal is to plant 1,000 churches. And he's a really dynamic guy, very exciting. He organized our last conference and brought 250 pastors and leaders to that conference. It was fantastic. And he says he's going to have 400 in November, so you'll be there, Lord willing.
0: Yeah.
2: But we asked Didier, how are churches meeting the needs of the hungry right now?
3: In the midst of this economic and food crisis we are going through, the church has a vital role to play. Through the church, we are blessing many people, even those who are not Christians, many families who are struggling financially and don't have enough food. Whenever we have the opportunity, whenever God blesses us with something, we share it. We give priority first to our brothers and sisters in the church, and then to those in the surrounding community. But we also teach the church that the community matters to us, and that we should respond to people's needs according to whatever God has placed in our hands. Many times we give up what we have ourselves, or we share the little that we have. And in so doing, we build friendships and fellowship, and we use this crisis as an opportunity to share the gospel. So the church is responding to the needs of the community and to the needs of Christians. We may not be able to meet every need, but through the church, people can at least see our love. They can see that we care, not only through our words, but by going from house to house and sharing bread with them.
4: Compartiendo el pan por las casas.
0: That was Pastor Didier from Cuba. He's a church planter, and I just love his heart for the church and just responding with a lot of faith and a lot of boldness and a lot of vision. And there are a lot of churches that are doing this. And so, Danny, let's hear the second question. Another of your pastor friends responded to this one. So who will we hear from next?
2: Yeah, this is Ulises Ziegenhirt. That's a nice German last name there, but he's Cuban. And Ulises or Ulysses is, he is a pastor in Guanabacoa. It's close to Havana. And I met him on my first trip. Really dynamic guy, loves the Lord, very committed, very passionate. And I knew about churches feeding churches first from him because he's doing it. So yeah, we asked him what would happen if churches were not meeting this need.
3: If the churches weren't meeting this need, I think a lot of people in Cuba would be suffering terribly. In fact, I would go so far as to say that many people in Cuba would die of starvation. There are people we help by providing food who simply have no other way to eat if we didn't provide it. They wouldn't have food. Most of them are elderly and retired, and their pensions aren't enough to buy them even a week's worth of groceries. So right now, the food the church provides is literally saving people from starvation. If the church weren't doing this, yeah, I believe many people would die of hunger.
0: So that was Pastor Ulysses answering the question, what would happen if churches were not meeting this need of feeding the hungry in Cuba? And Danny, he's going to pick this up and answer our last question. So why don't you cue that question up for us?
2: Yes. So we asked Pastor Ulysses, how do you see the Lord working as both souls and stomachs are being fed in the name of Jesus?
5: Definitivamente, nosotros vemos al Señor obrando.
3: We are definitely seeing the Lord work a miracle among us. You have to understand that our country is going through its worst crisis since the triumph of the revolution. It's a crisis that has pushed many people to their limits. So for people simply to be able to eat has practically become a miracle. That is the miracle, that they are able to eat every day through churches that provide them with food. And this is how we see the Lord at work, providing for the churches so that they can provide for others. And it's not just a matter of having the food. We also have to cook it. As you know, power outages in Cuba can last 24 hours or more. There's no liquefied gas for cooking. Preparing food itself is a challenge. So even the simple act of preparing a meal, not just having the food, becomes a miracle. And at the same time, the Lord has used this catastrophe to bring many people to Christ. They have seen Him in a way they never had before, providing for the most basic necessity of life, their daily bread. So yes, we see the Lord working miraculously in the midst of our terrible situation.
0: Well, that is so encouraging, and I agree with that 100%. The Lord is the one who is working, and it is miraculous. He is doing something in the midst of what is really a scary and terrible situation for those who are on the ground and living through what feels like a nightmare that lasts for months and months and months and no end in sight. But these things are all in the Lord's hands. This is how God is working through His church. And Danny, I just appreciate the fact that you were able to bring some of these voices to us from Cuba and sharing some of these untold stories that the world doesn't really know is happening until they hear it from a source like this on the ground from our brothers and sisters in Cuba. So this is great. We're going to be talking more, but thank you so much for sharing all this with us today.
2: Oh, it's my pleasure.
0: This is Haven Today. I'm David Wolin, and I am always amazed at how the Lord provides in a campaign like this. There are some, many in fact, who are giving gifts of $30, for instance. And for some of them, that is a big stretch, and yet they want to make a difference, and that kind of a gift does make a difference. $30 helps put the gospel on the air in Cuba, and it feeds a family for a whole month. We also need some larger gifts. It could be that there's a church or a private business that can and wants to make a larger donation. Or it could be that you're someone with even more significant means and you know God has enabled you to give to this campaign at this moment, and it would be a joy for you to do so. I invite you to respond as the Lord leads and give to Faith and Food for Cuba. 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I'm David Wolin, inviting you to come back again next time. We'll be keeping it all about Jesus. It's The Great Story here on Haven Today.
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0: For your walk with Jesus, I'm David Wolin with Haven Today, inviting you to anchor your day in God's Word. 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He will take great delight in you. He will quiet you with His love. He will rejoice over you with singing. God loves His children in a way we cannot fully comprehend, but if you are in Christ, this is the kind of delight and affection God has for you. 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

A warm welcome to our program, Prophecy for Today, where we study biblical prophecy and its application to our daily life. It's a wonderful day to worship God. I'm William Steves. Let's pray. Dear Heavenly Father, I rejoice that you have promised to continue working in the lives of each of your children, from the day of salvation to the day we see your face. Lord, I need your grace to be more like you. Thank you for your patience in continuing to draw me to yourself. By your grace, help me and all those listening to be more like Christ by the end of the day than we are now. And it's in Jesus' name I pray. Amen.

Maranatha, friends, the Lord is coming. Today's letter comes from Maryland. Our listener writes, "Thank you for remaining faithful in your service, being steadfast to broadcast the old hymns and the faithful teaching of God's word. We can only proceed by the grace of God and his empowerment. Pray that we would continue by his grace to be faithful." Luke 2:29-32. Lord, now lettest thou thy servant depart in peace, according to thy word. For mine eyes have seen thy salvation, which thou hast prepared before the face of all people, a light to lighten the Gentiles, and the glory of thy people Israel. Imagine the privilege of being one of the first people to see the promised Messiah. Simeon has awaited, seemingly for his whole life, this one moment that he has been promised. God had told him that he would see the born Christ, and so he waited in the temple for that day. And he is filled with joy, not for his own experience, but because he has seen the one who will, at long last, bring salvation to Israel and the Gentiles. How do you react to knowing Christ? If you are a Christian, you have also encountered the living Christ. Is he everything to you? Is he the sum total of your joy and contentment? You are listening to Prophecy for Today. I'm William Steves. The new edition of the Gospel Standard is available upon request. 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And our United States address is the People's Gospel Hour, Post Office Box 55862, Boston, Massachusetts 02205.

0: And now, the familiar voice of Pastor Perry F. Rockwood, who is at home with the Lord.
1: Shall we pray? Heavenly Father, we bow in the presence of God today, in the name of our wonderful Savior, the Lord Jesus Christ. I just thank Thee for each one listening in today. Thou dost know the need of each heart today. And Father, we bring every burden, every care, and every need to Thee. I pray very specially for those who are not saved, those who are religious but lost. Father, draw them to Thyself. I pray in Jesus' name, amen. If we are to be effectively used of God, we must have the joy of our salvation, and we cannot have the joy of salvation unless we are sure that we are saved. When I ask people, well, are you sure you're saved? I hope so. I think so. I'm trying to be. God wants us to know that we are saved. 1 John 5:13. These things, right here in the Word of God, these things have I written unto you that believe on the name of the Son of God, that ye may know, K-N-O-W, that ye have, H-A-V-E, eternal life, and that ye may believe on the name of the Son of God. God says we can know for sure that we are saved. How do we know? Well, first of all, there'll be a change in our life. 2 Corinthians 5:17, therefore, if any man be in Christ, he is a new creature. All things are passed away, and behold, all things are become new. At the present time, people make a profession of faith, but there's no change in the life. When we are born again by the Spirit of God, we become new creatures in Christ. Our life will be changed. There will be a difference in the way we think and walk and dress and go and the company we keep. Oh, may God help us to be a witness just by the way we live. Also, if we are saved, we'll have a new desire to do the will of God. 1 John 2:3, and hereby we do know that we know him if we keep his commandments. He that saith, I know him, and keepeth not his commandments is a liar, and the truth is not in him. But whoso keepeth his word, in him verily is the love of God perfected. Hereby we know that we are in him. See? A new commandment I give unto you, that ye love one another. Jesus said, I delight to do thy will, O my God, yea, thy law is within my heart. Every one of us, when we're saved, will delight to do the will of God. It's important that we obey the Lord, that we have a desire to do what God wants us to do and to be what God wants us to be. And if we're really saved, we'll not love the world system in which we're living today. We will love the world of lost men, but we will not love the world system. 1 John 2:15, love not the world, that's the world system, neither the things that are in the world. If any man love the world, the love of the Father is not in him. For all that is in the world, the lust of the flesh, the lust of the eyes, and the pride of life, is not of the Father, but is of the world. And the world passes away, and the lust thereof. And he that doeth the will of God abideth forever. These verses clearly teach that if we love the world, the love of the Father is not in us. The world is defined as the lust of the flesh, the lust of the eyes, and the pride of life. The Christian will love the things of God rather than the things of the world. Yes, and a believer will be very conscious of sin, the sinfulness of sin. Whosoever abideth in him sinneth not. Whosoever sinneth hath not seen him, neither known him. Little children, let no man deceive you. He that doeth righteous is righteous, even as he is righteous. He that committeth sin is of the devil, for the devil sinneth from the beginning. For this purpose the Son of God was manifested, that he might destroy the works of the devil. Whosoever is born of God doth not commit sin, for his seed remaineth in him. And he cannot sin because he is born of God, 1 John 3:6-9. They are not teaching that we'll ever be perfect before we go to heaven. These verses teach, certainly, that we need to deal with sin in our lives. We do not practice sin as believers. We do not practice sin. And when we sin, we confess it right to the Lord and put it under the blood and walk with God. And perhaps some of you Christians today, you're out there in the world. You've got away from the Bible. You're away from prayer. You're away from the Lord. And really taken up so much with the world. I think of some of you Christians, even on the Lord's Day, out there playing golf. Out there just riding around the pleasures of sin for a season. How much time do you spend on the Bible? Or are you just allowing Hollywood to amuse you through television, audio things? You know, we need to get back to the Bible, back to prayer, back to the filling of the Holy Spirit, back to a holy walk with God. Something has happened to believers today, so many of them. Something has happened. There's a difference. You know, I say to people, they have all these new Bibles, and these new Bibles aren't doing anything for the local church. There's no more memorizing of Scripture. There's no more revivals. There's no more coming out to prayer meetings. There's no more soul-winning activity. And as believers today, we need to walk with God.
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2: All frustration cannot be relegated to the devil. He may be the channel through which it comes, but God allows certain frustrations in our life for our own spiritual maturing, or to accomplish something that God wants to accomplish that is totally beyond our understanding, thinking, or comprehension.
3: If we're really honest, most of our prayers are usually focused on how life could be easier. But today on In Touch, the teaching ministry of Dr. Charles Stanley, we'll see that God does substantial work in our individual lives through adversity. Be open to a shift in your perspective as you see what Scripture says about learning to live with frustrations.
2: Would you turn to Philippians chapter 1? And this morning, there are some principles here that will help all of us to deal with frustrations. He says, beginning in verse 12, "Now I want you to know, brethren, that my circumstances have turned out for the greater progress of the furtherance of the gospel, so that my imprisonment in the cause of Christ has become well known throughout the whole Praetorian Guard and to everyone else. And that most of the brethren, trusting in the Lord because of my imprisonment, have far more courage to speak the word of God without fear. Some, to be sure, are preaching Christ even from envy and strife, but some also from goodwill. The latter do it out of love, knowing that I am appointed for the defense of the gospel. The former proclaim Christ out of selfish ambition, rather than from pure motives, thinking to cause me distress in my imprisonment. What then? Only that in every way, whether in pretense or in truth, Christ is proclaimed, and in this I rejoice. Yes, and I will rejoice, for I know that this shall turn out for my deliverance through your prayers and the provision of the Spirit of Jesus Christ, according to my earnest expectation and hope, that I shall not be put to shame in everything, but that with all boldness Christ shall even now as always be exalted in my body, whether by life or by death." So he says in this 21st verse, he says, for me to live is Christ to live. For me to die is for my gain. And then if you'll notice, in the second chapter and the 8th verse, which is one of the most important passages in the whole Bible on the life of Christ in this second chapter, he says, and I believe Paul would have said it this way. I believe he said, here's what I'm learning. And that is in verse 5, "Have this mind in yourselves, which was also in Christ Jesus, who, although he existed in the form of God, did not regard equality with God a thing to be grasped, but emptied of himself, taken the form of a bondservant and being made in the likeness of men. And being found in appearance as a man, he humbled himself by becoming obedient to the point of death, even the death of the cross." Now here's what he was saying. Paul said, I'm learning how to be a servant. In whatever circumstance I find myself, even obedient in servitude, even if I know it means my death. You see, Paul had made a commitment in his life. Listen, the commitment he made had something to do with being able to live in a small circle, totally surrounded by frustrating circumstances, but unmoved and unruffled by those circumstances. Because you see, his focus was upon the positive. His focus was upon God. And his focus was not upon his circumstances. Now look in chapter 4 again, if you will, just for a moment. Look, if you will, beginning in verse 17 here. Now he's speaking about giving again. He says, not that I seek the gift itself, but I seek for the profit which increases to your account. He wants God to do something in their lives. But I've received, listen, here is in prison now, But I have received everything in full and have an abundance. I am amply supplied. You know why Paul wasn't walking around the prison and wringing his hands and worried about all the people in Corinth and the people in Philippi and the people in Berea and Thessalonica and Lystra and Iconium and all these places? The reason he wasn't is because he had learned to keep his focus upon God and commit himself totally to God and leave all of that in the hands of God. Second thing I want you to notice that it leads into that is this. And that is, number two, is that Paul had learned to dignify his frustrations. Now watch this. Here's what we do sometimes. When we become frustrated and cannot achieve, what do? We say, I can't. What's the matter with me? What have I done? Why aren't things working out for me? What we do without realizing it is we build a case against ourselves. But Paul didn't do that. Paul didn't say, what have I done to merit prison? Why can't I get out of this place? He didn't do any of that. Paul focused upon the positive, and secondly, he learned to dignify the very thing that would have humiliated most people. The question is not, is he or is he not in prison? The question is, whose prisoner is he? Is he Nero's prisoner, or is he the prisoner of the Lord Jesus Christ? He says throughout his epistles, he said, Paul, the what? The bond slave of Jesus Christ. He saw himself as a slave. So when he looked upon himself as a prisoner, he was praising and rejoicing that what? He was counted worthy of being a prisoner of Jesus Christ his Lord. So you see, one of the things that made it possible for him to live with his frustration in this period is he kept his focus right. His focus on the circumstance was he was in prison, but he had everything he needed. And they had sent him a wonderful message about what was going on in Philippi. The gospel was being furthered. And here he was imprisoned as a prisoner, a representative and ambassador of Jesus Christ. Now listen. Paul learned how to live with the circumstances. You see, when men, it's interesting. Oftentimes when men and women learn to live with them and God accomplishes his purpose for allowing them, God breaks open the circumstance and they become free. And I wonder how many times God wants to remove the circumstance that hinders us, the things that frustrate us, but he will not remove them because we stubbornly will not learn our lesson. I can look in my own life and see the same thing. That sometimes it's taken me so long to learn some simple lessons that God was trying to teach me. So he just keep the pressure on, keep the frustration there, keep the circumstances small enough until finally just had to ultimately give up out of desperation. So that what we must do is to get the proper attitude, which Paul, of course, had here. So first of all, he asked himself the question, whose prisoner was it? He says, man, I'm an ambassador. I'm here in the name of Jesus Christ. He said, I don't want to be in a prison in anybody's name. Yeah, but you see, Paul made a commitment. He says, in essence, this is his commitment. For me to live is Christ to live. Wherever I am, whatever the circumstances, whenever, however, it makes no difference. For me to live is Christ to live. So, if that be true, whose responsibility was it to send him or allow him to go wherever he wanted him to go? None other than Jesus Christ, whom he represented. If you and I could see ourselves as Paul, for me to live is Christ to live because Christ is living within me. And if Christ is living within me, then for me to live is Christ to live. If Christ is living within me and my life is Christ's life, then what difference does it make where I am? That is, if I am committed to his will and not my will. If I'm committed to getting my thing done regardless, then I have a problem. If I am committed to the will of God, period, then wherever God sees fit to send me, in whatever circumstances, then I have reason to rejoice because God, who is my Lord, is controlling my life. Look at verse 12, chapter 1. Now I want you to know, brethren, that my circumstances, listen, have turned out for the greater progress of the gospel. So he could rejoice. He could rejoice because he could dignify his imprisonment. Now watch this. First of all, he's there as an ambassador of Jesus Christ. Is he any less missionary, any less preacher, any less witness, any less effective in prison than he is in the streets of Lystra, Iconium, Antioch, or Jerusalem? No less effective at all. So he has no real reason to let his frustration humiliate him or in any way hinder his self-image or even hinder what he wants to accomplish. Because he says in verse 12, it's turned out for the progress of the gospel so that my imprisonment in the cause of Christ has become well known throughout the whole Praetorian Guard, which may have been somewhere close to 9,000 men. He says not only that, he says the whole Praetorian Guard and everyone else. Everybody in Caesar's household knew that the man who was the most effective, the man who was changing and turning his world upside down, was over there in prison. But everybody who knew about him knew they didn't have his spirit in prison. His spirit was free. And even while he was in prison, he says, the gospel is being furthered. There is progress in getting the gospel out. So the reason Paul wasn't wringing his hands and walking around the jail is because he'd learned to keep his focus on things that are good. His mind was on Christ. Here he is indwelt by Christ. He said, I'm crucified with Christ. Nevertheless, I live, yet not I, but Christ lives in me. For me to live is Christ to live. I am Christ's ambassador. All things that work together for good. I am imprisoned physically in Rome, but not in my spirit. For the spirit of Paul was still out there in those churches, permeating, saturating. Men and women were sharing the gospel of Jesus Christ, still motivated by the message of the Apostle Paul when he was in that town, motivated by his bravery and courage and boldness, because even they were hearing that in prison, the guards are being saved. You cannot imprison the spirit of a man or woman who understands their true relationship to Jesus Christ any more than you can bury a saint when he or she dies. You can't bury a child of God. Put their body in the casket, lower them in the grave, but you never put a saint in a grave. It is absolutely divinely impossible to bury a saint. The body is committed to the earth, but to be absent from the body, present with the Lord. So Paul dignified his position. He wasn't humiliated for being in prison. He was rejoicing in the Lord. Now I want you to see this third thing that's so very important. Paul learned to capitalize on his frustration. Now this is a real key. Did you know some of the greatest athletes, some of the greatest inventors, some of the greatest poets, musicians, you name it, some of the greats of the world, many of them have been people who've had those frustrations. Football players with one hand. Some of the greatest musicians of history couldn't hear. Some of the greatest writers couldn't see. And some people with no legs have achieved more than thousands upon thousands with every area of their body there. Paul learned to capitalize on his frustration because he had his mind on Jesus Christ. Let this mind be in you. Focus your mind upon these things. And he majored on having enough. The gospel was getting out. He majored in his little circle of frustration on the things that were good, and as a result of that, he, by God's divine direction, was able to capitalize on his frustration of being in prison. Now watch this. Chapter 1, verse 20, look if you will. He says, according to my earnest expectation and hope that I shall not be put to shame in anything, but that with all boldness Christ shall even now, as always, be exalted in my body, whether by life or by death. Paul said, one thing I'm going to capitalize on here is this. If they execute me, it will be to the glory of Almighty God. Because he knew that Paul knew that if they executed him, there'd only be one result. The flame within the church of Jesus Christ would grow brighter. Can somebody tell me how he knew that? Stephen. He stood by and watched Stephen stoned to death. And Paul was a very wise, discerning man, and he watched the death of Stephen just blossom the church. Here he is in prison, and he's going to capitalize on being there. What is a normal frustration and a point of fear? He knows, he says, for me to live is Christ. Listen and watch this. For me to live is Christ to live. But if I die, not only will I be the gainer, he says, but the church is going to blossom. The blood of the martyrs seeds the church, fans the flame of the gospel of Jesus Christ. So when Paul looked at himself in prison, there was no way to lose. If they killed him, what? If they killed him, he'd be with the Lord. Not only that, but the church would grow and blossom because he knew that God would raise up 1,000 more Pauls. God isn't dependent on any one man for anything. But you see, he made a commitment. Listen, you know what the bottom line of learning to live with frustration is? The bottom line of learning to live with frustration, either for a period of time or for the rest of our life, is that we are committed to Jesus Christ, period. No strings, no reservations. God, whatever you want for my life, wherever you want it, whenever you want it, I am committed. Whether I like it or not, I am committed to whatever you call me for. It is when we chomp against the bits and we strive to ward off the frustration and to break through it and to manhandle it, whatever it takes. It says something about our commitment to Jesus Christ. And then just think about this last thing. What would the New Testament be without the book of Ephesians? One of the greatest books in the Bible, they're all great. What would it be like without Colossians? What would it be like without Philippians? What were the New Testament? And you see, it is in prison that Paul wrote these great epistles. Colossians, just unfolding Jesus Christ. Ephesians, unfolding the work of the church. Philippians, our whole mindset, and that is to be in the likeness of Christ in our thinking, and that is to serve other people. You see, prison didn't frustrate Paul. He capitalized on it. And here's how he capitalized on it. Listen. As long as he was out of prison, he was going from place to place. But think about this for a moment. In prison, it was very quiet. He had nobody to disturb him. He didn't even have a schedule. He didn't have to go preach anywhere. All Paul had to do is to think and to contemplate and to pray and to share his faith. Listen to God and write these great eternal epistles so that 2,000 years later, you and I could be saying, thank you, God. Thank you, thank you, thank you for our relationship in Jesus Christ, which is described probably as well in Ephesians, Philippians, and Colossians, better than any other books in the Bible. Our personal relationship to Jesus Christ. He capitalized on his frustration. And I want to ask you, how shall we respond to frustration? Shall we learn to rejoice in it? Shall we learn to dignify it for what it is and see it from where it's coming from? And will we allow God to show us how to capitalize on it to be a blessing to someone else?
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5: Today's scripture reading is Matthew chapter 25, verses 14 through 30. Jesus is speaking. For it is just like a man about to go on a journey, who called his own slaves and entrusted his possessions to them. To one he gave 5 talents, to another 2, and to another 1, each according to his own ability. And he went on his journey. Immediately, the one who had received the 5 talents went and traded with them and gained 5 more talents. In the same manner, the one who had received the 2 talents gained 2 more. But he who received the 1 talent went away and dug a hole in the ground and hid his master's money. Now after a long time, the master of those slaves came and settled accounts with them. The one who had received the 5 talents came up and brought 5 more talents, saying, Master, you entrusted 5 talents to me. See, I have gained 5 more talents. His master said to him, Well done, good and faithful slave. You were faithful with a few things. I will put you in charge of many things. Enter into the joy of your master. Also, the one who had received the 2 talents came up and said, Master, you entrusted 2 talents to me. See, I have gained 2 more talents. His master said to him, Well done, good and faithful slave. You were faithful with a few things. I will put you in charge of many things. Enter into the joy of your master. And the one also who had received the 1 talent came up and said, Master, I knew you to be a hard man, reaping where you did not sow, and gathering where you scattered no seed. And I was afraid, and went away and hid your talent in the ground. See, you have what is yours. But his master answered and said to him, You wicked, lazy slave! You knew that I reap where I did not sow, and gather where I scattered no seed. Then you ought to have put my money in the bank, and on my arrival I would have received my money back with interest. Therefore, take away the talent from him, and give it to the one who has the 10 talents. For to everyone who has, more shall be given, and he will have an abundance. But from the one who does not have, even what he does have shall be taken away. Throw out the worthless slave into the outer darkness. In that place there will be weeping and gnashing of teeth.
3: In the parable of the talents, the master gave each of his servants an assignment to carry out in his absence, along with the resources to accomplish it. Upon his return, he asked for an account. Similarly, God has chosen us to be His servants. He prepared work for us to do, and He supplies the abilities to achieve it. Some of that work is shared by fellow believers who are also loving the Lord through service, such as showing care for people and making disciples. Other aspects are specific for us individually. What mattered in the parable wasn't the size of the return. It was the faithfulness of the servants who trusted their master enough to invest what he'd given them. Being a good steward of what God has entrusted to us means investing in his kingdom rather than clinging to what feels safe or comfortable. The servant who buried his talent let fear keep him from stepping out in faith. The rebuke he received is a warning worth paying attention to. Through Jesus, we have everything we need for life and godliness. With his help, we can confidently step into whatever he's prepared for us. The master who entrusted us with our assignment isn't waiting to judge us. He's inviting us to hear the words every servant hopes for. Well done.
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3: What if God gave you what you want, but it came with something you didn't expect? With Insight for Believers, here's A Moment with Charles Stanley.
6: If you could say it to Paul, "Paul, if you had one place you'd like to share the gospel, where would it be?" He'd probably say, "In Nero's household. That's where I'd really, that's my ultimate objective." Well, what happens? They send one of the Praetorian guards in to either be chained to Paul, or at this time it may have been that he was free to move around. So what did the guard have to do but just stand there? So one by one, Paul shared his faith with those Roman soldiers. One by one by one. Now think, he could be preaching to a whole church out in the field somewhere, but now he had the guard was the captive audience. You see, they said, "We've got Paul captive." Now that wasn't it at all. Paul had them captive one at a time. Those fellows thought they were doing their duty. God gave them one of the greatest opportunities of a lifetime. They were jailed up with God's greatest servant of the day. So what did he do? He had a whole different congregation. So one by one, he shared his faith. And if you look in the last chapter of Philippians, in the last couple of verses here, in the 21st verse, he says to them, "Greet every saint in Christ Jesus. The brethren who are with me greet you. All the saints greet you, especially those of" what? "Caesar's household." God left him there long enough till enough of these soldiers were saved. And history says that it took another generation before the very families of the Caesars began to be converted. But you see, Paul was in no hurry. He committed himself to be obedient to Jesus Christ, to follow Jesus Christ when and wherever he sent him, because you see, he says, "It's no longer I that liveth in the way, but Christ Jesus now lives within me. And for me to live is Christ to live." He made a commitment. Listen, you know what the bottom line of learning to live with frustration is? The bottom line of learning to live with frustration, either for a period of time or for the rest of our life, is that we are committed to Jesus Christ. Period.
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6: 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The conversation can't be one way. 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
1: God isn't a divine bellhop waiting for our phone call to fulfill our request for the evening. 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
2: When the bottom drops out of life, who do you listen to? Sometimes the worst advice comes from the people who love us most. That's where we find Job today. He's lost nearly everything, and the counsel starts pouring in. Some of it sincere, some of it wrong, all of it well-meaning. Today on Insight for Living, Chuck Swindoll walks us through the lessons Job learned in the middle of his suffering, about discernment, about sound theology, and about the friends who simply show up and sit with us. We begin with prayer.

0: been a busy week, Lord. We've been engaged in family life. We've been in touch with friends and co-workers at our employment. We've driven many miles. We've passed the nights, some fretfully, some calmly and at peace. We've taught a group of students here at the church through the latter half of the week. We've encountered surprises. We've dealt with the predictable, the inevitable. And the week has run its course. How grateful we are, free of some disaster that could have leveled us. And your peace has been our habitation and the source of our comfort. Thank you for your grace. We haven't deserved your peace, but you've given it. We don't deserve your favor, but you pour it out. But a few have been struck deeply with surprises and sudden, unexpected trials. You've been there through all of that too. Perhaps to them more than any other, this section will speak, but ultimately to all of us. So give us ears to hear, eyes to see, minds to track with you what you have preserved through the centuries for us. Teach us through the promise of your word that whatever was written in earlier times was written for our learning, that we through patience and comfort in the scriptures might have hope. Hope. What a great thing is hope. Thank you for those who wear the uniform, and today and tomorrow especially, we thank you for each woman and man, each brave soldier, sailor, marine, aviator, those who serve in whatever capacity, on the seas, on the land, in the air, places at home, and dangerous places abroad. Thank you for our commander in chief. Keep him thinking clearly and courageously. Give him the ability to turn off counsel that ought to be shunned and be sensitive to wise and correct advice. Keep him humble, open, available, decisive, morally pure, a leader worth our attention and respect. Thank you for the privilege, our Father, of all things, of our giving to you. You teach us how to do that by giving to us. We do that now as you have forever done it, generously and graciously, joyfully. Thank you for our fairest Lord Jesus, our beautiful Savior, the Lord of the nations, Son of God, Son of Man. We worship him, our Father, as we worship you, in the name of the Lord Jesus. And everybody said, Amen.
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0: I want us to come today to some sort of practical terms with what this book teaches us in a very, very practical way about the way we live our lives, what we learn about ourselves from Job, and then find out what it is we learn from Job about our God. Trust me on this one. You're going to need one or more of the principles sooner than you may realize. And while we have fun with it and have enjoyed ourselves on a number of occasions today, we're rolling up our sleeves and looking at life through Job's viewpoint and learning from his example.

half a thousand of oxen and donkeys. And in fact, the wrap-up statement in verse 3 is that he was the greatest in the East. There was no one better known, perhaps wealthier than Job. Job didn't know it, but there was a dialogue that took place in the invisible world above him. As the Lord and the Satan had this encounter, for some reason Satan allowed into the Lord's presence, and the dialogue turns on the person of Job. The Lord calls Satan's attention to Job and says, "Have you noticed him?" And Satan, in standard operating procedure of sarcasm, says, "Of course, who wouldn't serve you the way you've treated him? He's got penthouse treatment. But you touch what he owns, he'll curse you to your face." Which brings us to the first of seven lessons we learn from Job about ourselves. We never know ahead of time the plans God has for us. Job had no way of knowing this. That morning dawned like every other morning. The night had passed like most every other night. There was no early morning skywriting. There was no angelic visit. There was no tap at the window warning him that something would change, or that all hell would break loose, or the bottom would drop out of his life. He got up that morning like every other morning, and he began the day, only to be interrupted by this messenger and that messenger and the next one and the next one. And before you could sneeze, it seems, the buildings are gone and there are carcasses on the land and the servants have been taken or killed or kidnapped. And Job knows nothing ahead of time. You can't anticipate it correctly. You're unable to predict it accurately. It's impossible to explain it fully. No one can explain it. What you enjoy today, you may not be enjoying this time next year. This isn't designed to make you afraid. It's designed to help get you ready. I remind you, these are principles to live with and to remember. Job's response, verse 20, is absolutely remarkable. Job arose and tore his robe and shaved his head and fell to the ground and worshiped. He said, "Naked I came from my mother's womb, and naked I will return. The Lord gave, the Lord has taken away. Blessed be the name of the Lord." Through all this, we read, Job did not sin, nor did he blame God. Lesson number 2. A vertical perspective will keep us from horizontal panic. A vertical perspective will keep us from horizontal panic. Don't misunderstand, Job doesn't escape into denial. He faces the music, somber and sad that it is. He's overwhelmed, that's why he tore his robe. He's broken and saddened and bankrupt, that's why he shaves his head and sits in ashes. He refuses to escape emotionally through denial. He falls to the ground and worships. What a remarkable response. His vertical perspective is firm, clear, in place. Nothing horizontal will cause this man to panic. I had, I enjoyed, I was blessed, I've lost, they're no longer with me. I'm heartbroken, but the same God who gave is the God who took away. Blessed be his name. I serve and honor and praise and walk with him. When things are rocking along comfortably and enjoyably and with good health and with a full family, my, how high is our view of God? How thrilled we are with those verses of Scripture. How we hang on the words of the sermon and we sing the songs of Zion. But when the bottom drops out, our song is taken from us. And we begin to wonder, was our view of God here really the right view since we're now here?

0: It's easy to lower one's view of God when hardship assaults us. That vertical perspective will save the day. Well, it got worse. It just got worse. Job does not sin or blame God, which frustrates Satan, and does not surprise our God, who already knew Job would be a man of integrity. So there was another day, round two, and Satan comes out swinging. The Lord asks, "Have you noticed my servant Job?" It must have been a great moment in that encounter when the Lord could point to Job and there has been no break in his faith or trust. And Satan has to face the music. But Satan then says, you touch his life, it'll be another story. Skin for skin, chapter 2, verse 4, all that a man has, he will give for his life. Put forth your hand now and touch his bone and his flesh. He'll curse you to your face. He repeats the charge, the warning. So the Lord said, he's in your power, only spare his life. Satan went out and smote him with boils from the sole of his foot to the crown of his head. You've been sick lately? I mean, really sick. Fever wouldn't go away. Hospitalized. They couldn't find the cause. Some exotic germ that has leveled you. It affects your job. You don't have disability, and now you could no longer work, and that's where he finds himself. It's horrible. He took a potsherd to scrape himself. The itching was maddening as he sat among the ashes. Verse 9, his wife said to him, "Look closely. Do you still hold fast your integrity, Job? Come on, sweetheart. It's enough. Just curse God. Die." You know what? She loved him. Never doubt it. The sickness hasn't made her love the less. Her compassion kicks in, and she just thinks, if we could just pull the plug, you curse him and he'll take you. You and I both know this will end the suffering. Until you're there, don't judge his wife, okay? Until you're there. She's lost everything too. She too has visited the grave sites of 10 precious lives. But he said to her, verse 10, "You speak as one of the foolish women speak. Shall we indeed accept good from God and not accept adversity?" In all this, Job did not sin with his lips. Lesson number 3. Great discernment is needed to detect wrong advice from well-meaning people. Great discernment is needed to detect wrong advice from well-meaning people. That's his wife. This is his wife, men and women. This is his wife. She's loved him through 10 births. She's loved him through the rearing of the children. She's loved him from the beginning of the business to the final building it to the point where they could at last have some relief. And she's loved him when he was nobody and loved him when he became a household word in the homes of the East. And he has to have the courage to hear what is really being said and to detect this is wrong counsel, even though it comes from the lips of my well-meaning wife. By the way, lest you overlook it, when you look at her counsel, verse 9, she questions what God had admired and she encouraged what Satan had predicted. God had said to Satan in verse 3, end of the verse, he still holds fast his integrity. And she's saying, Job, do you still hold fast your integrity? Satan had said, verse 5, he will curse you to your face. And she says to the man she loves, listen, honey, just curse God. And in the presence of the nether world, the enemy is thinking, yes, yes, do it. And you know that his demons are at work all about Job, weakening him, but he stands firm against it. He's discerning. He's courageous. And so must you be when in the midst of a trial, someone who desires your good gives you bad advice. Don't yield. You go back to the scriptures, you find your direction, and you stand firm. Why? Because well-meaning people do not always have a divine viewpoint. The Bible always does. Job knew better. As much as he loved her, he couldn't follow her advice. Not this time. Which brings us to his response. Verse 10, he said to her, "You speak as one of the foolish women speaks." Must have been hard for him to say to someone he loved like he loved her. But it needed to be said. "Shall we indeed accept good from God and not accept adversity?" What great theology. God isn't a divine bellhop waiting for our phone call to fulfill our request for the evening. God isn't here to make us happy, honey. God is here to be glorified in our midst and in our lives, whether for good or for adversity. Both come from him. Lesson number 4. When things turn from bad to worse, sound theology helps us remain strong and stable. When things turn from bad to worse, sound theology helps us remain strong and stable. It's amazing, frankly, that Job, after suffering such a barrage of cataclysmic events, would be thinking so clearly, so correctly, without wavering, no uncertainty. Didn't even entertain her suggestion for a moment. "You speak as a fool. Honey, don't say that. Don't even go there. These lips cannot curse God. Death is in his hands. When he's ready to take me, he'll take me." How could he do it? He was so grounded in his knowledge of God. Sound theology. So valuable. Reminds me of a cartoon I saw several years ago, drawn by Charles Schulz, titled back then Peanuts. Remember? Linus is standing with his blanket at the picture window in the living room, and standing beside him is Lucy, who is, of course, in charge. And they're looking at it rain, and it is pouring down rain. You can hardly see the trees out in the backyard from the window. The rain is pouring down. Lucy says, "My, look at it rain. If this keeps up, it's going to flood this area, maybe the whole world." Linus says, without hesitation, "That will never happen. It says in Genesis 9, verses 7 to 17, that God will never again flood the earth. And he's put a rainbow in the sky to prove that his promise is true." Lucy says, "You've taken a big load off my mind." Linus looks at her and says, "Sound theology has a way of doing that." Maybe this took a big load off Ms. Job's mind. How helpful it is when the one who is suffering can teach the one who is well. Sound theology. Quick warning here, be careful that you don't substitute psychological gobbledygook for good, sound theology. Just be careful that you don't explain all of this around or away by double talk. Don't go there. It'll backfire. My birthday, I got a card, one of my favorite kind of cards. It's a Far Side card. There's a guy hanging by his collar on the limb of a tree, sort of helpless, and his camera's hanging around his neck, and two bears are talking about his fate. And one bear says to the other, "His name's Bradshaw. He says he understands I came from a single-parent den with inadequate role models. He senses that my dysfunctional behavior is shame-based and codependent, and he urges me to let my inner cub heal. Little pause, and he concludes, I say we eat him. That's great. Let's just eat him alive. Stay with sound theology. Guard against the gobbledygook. Stay away from pop psychology. It seems reasonable at the moment, and then the bottom drops out even further, and it will not stabilize or strengthen you. Well, the friends show up. You may recall, verse 11, three friends heard of all this adversity that had come upon him, and they came each one from his own place. They made an appointment together to come to sympathize with him and comfort him. And when they lifted up their eyes at a distance, they did not recognize him. They raised their voices and wept. And each of them tore his robe and threw dust over their heads toward the sky. And they sat down on the ground with him for 7 days and seven nights, with no one speaking a word to him, for they saw his pain was very great. Fifth lesson, caring and sensitive friends know when to come, how to stay quiet, and what to say. Caring and sensitive friends know when to come, how to stay quiet, and what to say. You might add in parenthesis, if anything at all. I so wish that Eliphaz and Bildad and Zophar had simply stayed silent, been there to fetch some water, bring a little bit of soup or broth, just to be near. You know, these men qualified on the first two, didn't they? They came to Job, they left their homes and the comfort of home, and they traveled however far, we're not told. And when they got there, for 7 days, did the right thing. They simply sat with him. We who have been hospitalized on occasion know the joy of looking across the room and just seeing the face of a friend. And really down deep inside, we're grateful they're not reading us a verse of scripture or giving us their advice or even telling us what we're missing that day in the news outside. They're just there.
1: Sometimes the most loving thing a friend can do is simply show up and say nothing at all. Chuck Swindoll showed us today that when someone we love is suffering, we don't need the perfect words. We need presence. Job's friends got that right for 7 silent days before they got it wrong. So think about who's hurting around you. Maybe they don't need your answers. Maybe they just need you to show up. This is Insight for Living. Chuck titled today's message, What Job Teaches Us About Ourselves. For a few more days, we're offering a special
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1: In Acts chapter 4 and verse 12, we hear the declaration of the Apostle Peter. And there is salvation in no one else, for there is no other name under heaven that has been given among men by which we must be saved. Jonathan Kvist comes, first of all, to sing, "There is a Savior."

The Bible has the answer. You have provided the questions. We search the scriptures in order to find the answers from God's holy word. Question number one, while Jesus was on the earth, was his spirit still in heaven? We go to several portions of the New Testament, and we begin with John chapter 1 and verse 14, a very key verse in this regard. And the Word became flesh and dwelt among us, and we saw his glory, glory as of the only begotten from the Father, full of grace and truth. Jesus came to earth in every way. Then John chapter 17 and verse 13, here we are in the midst of Jesus' high priestly prayer, just so shortly before he would go to Calvary's cross, and he prays, "But now I come to you." He is speaking to his Father, and from this we clearly understand that Jesus in every way was here, abiding with his disciples, that his spirit was in his body and he was here. "I come to you, and these things I speak in the world, so that they may have my joy made full in themselves." And perhaps the classic passage that comes from the pen of Paul is Philippians chapter 2 and verses 5 to 8, the kenosis passage, the emptying passage of where Jesus lays aside his robes of glistening, dazzling divinity, and he comes to be, as we read here, "emptied himself, taking the form of a bondservant and being made in the likeness of men, being found in appearance as a man, he humbled himself by becoming obedient to the point of death, even death on a cross." Jesus indeed was here. His spirit was not in heaven. It was here, even as he bodily had been incarnate, and he was here in every sense as you and as I are also here now. Question number two, is there any reference to the physical form of God in the Bible as we are made in God's image? That phrase, "in God's image," we take from Genesis chapter 1 and verses 26 and 27, where it is stated several times. Let me read those two verses for you. "Then God said," this is the sixth day, the final day of creation before God would rest on the seventh day. "God said, let us make man in our image, according to our likeness, and let them rule over the fish of the sea, over the birds of the sky, and over the cattle, and over all the earth, and over every creeping thing that creeps on the earth." God created man in his own image. In the image of God, he created him, male and female. He created them. And so here we have a creation, and we immediately think of our physical image, but God is more pointedly thinking and addressing in the likeness, in the character, that we would be without sin, that we would be reasoning beings, that we would have a supremacy over the rest of the created order of what God had set down. We also have laid out for us in Exodus chapter 20, and where we have the Ten Commandments in verse 4, "You shall not make for yourself an idol or any likeness of what is in heaven above, or on the earth beneath, or in the water under the earth." And the reason for that was that the Jews, the nation of Israel, was to be markedly different than all of the nations round about them, than the Egyptians and their worship, and the subsequently the Assyrians, the Babylonians, all of the other nations who had idols. The Jews, they were not to imagine or to depict their God in this physical way
For as we read in John chapter 4 and verse 24, Jesus himself declaring this to the woman by the well at Samaria, saying, God is spirit, and those who worship him must worship him in spirit and in truth. It is indeed true that through the Bible, at times there is a word about the hand of God or the arm of God that has not lost its power, or the face of God, the voice of God. These are simply to help us understand the power of God, the extension of God in terms which we understand, but God does not have that in the way that we do, for he is a spirit, and we worship him in spirit and in truth, and ever so gladly so. Thank you for these questions. If you have a question, send it to us. We will use it as quickly as we are able. Our mailing address, Faith to Live By, Box 426, Winnipeg, Manitoba, R3C2H6. And now here is Tim Sturby to sing, He's the Hand on My Shoulder.

I'm Jim Barber, and I am so pleased to tell you of Praise to the Lord, a brand new recording of 13 gospel songs by the Faith to Live By musicians. Included in this set of 13 songs are well-known favorites, such as A New Name in Glory, His Eye is on the Sparrow, Oh, Worship the King, Take the Name of Jesus with You, Wonderful Grace of Jesus, and of course the title song, Praise to the Lord the Almighty, as well as seven other songs of rich blessing. 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

600 years before Christ was born in Bethlehem, there was an occurrence in the capital of the Babylonian Empire. Daniel, we read, Daniel chapter 5, was there, but not there. He was not invited, it would seem, or he declined the invitation to Belshazzar's feast. First of all, in the prophecy of Daniel, we are introduced to the great king Nebuchadnezzar, who defeated Jerusalem and Judea and carried the Jews away into their captivity under the hand of God. But Nebuchadnezzar is off the scene, and his son Belshazzar comes to prominence. Belshazzar had no regard whatsoever for the Lord. Nebuchadnezzar, he had been humbled. Belshazzar should have learned the lessons that his father learned through much pain. But Belshazzar, he goes and takes the golden goblets, the articles from the temple, which were in his treasury, and he brings them to the feast, and he and his companions, they drink from these things, and it says they praised the gods of gold, silver, bronze, iron, wood, and stone. Foolish thing to do, Belshazzar, as he would very quickly learn. Let me underscore and take you to the very end. This would be the last day of Belshazzar's life. But first of all, there comes suddenly into that raucous feast, which is taking place in the capital and in the most palatial residence of any king to that point, there comes a hand. And there is a finger that emerges and writes a message on the plaster of the wall of the king's palace. And the king saw the back of the hand that did the writing. The king's face all of a sudden becomes a deathly pale, and his knees are knocking together, we read. The king calls for all of his conjurers, all of the best of the wise men, which his kingdom has to offer. And he says to them, any man who can read this inscription and explain its interpretation to me shall be clothed with purple and have a necklace of gold around his neck and have authority as third in the kingdom. A marvelous enticement in order to at least attempt to read what is there. But all of the king's wise men, they could not read the inscription, nor make known its interpretation to the king. At this, King Belshazzar became even more frightened and frantic for this realization that there was no one who could help him. But the queen steps forward and says, O king, live forever. Now, no king lives forever, regardless of how many wish him well. But the queen says, there is a man. Daniel was that man who would be able to read the inscription. King Nebuchadnezzar, your father, appointed him chief of the magicians, conjurers, Chaldeans, and diviners, because there was an extraordinary spirit, knowledge and insight, interpretation of dreams, explanations of enigmas, and solving of difficult problems in this Daniel. Let him be summoned. Interesting that Daniel was not interested in this elbow rubbing. He was not interested in being there for this feast, this sacrilegious time of debasing the God of heaven and of praising the gods of gold, silver, wood, stone. He would have nothing to do with it. But now, in their moment, in their time of need, in this particular hour, Daniel is hastily called for, and he comes. And the king says, this is what I will give to you. Hear what Daniel says
He says, I'm not interested in any of your praise, O king. I'm not interested in what you have to offer. You are of a completely different spirit. Keep your gifts for yourself or give your rewards to someone else. However, I will read the inscription. And he says, Mene, mene, tekel, upharsin. This is what that means. Mene, God has numbered your kingdom and put it to an end. God is the one who elevates one and puts down another. And God is the one, Belshazzar, who has elevated your father and you in succession to him. But your days are numbered. Tekel, you have been weighed on the scales and found deficient. You are a featherweight. You are of no consequence. And Perez, your kingdom has been divided and given over to the Medes and the Persians. Well, true to his word, Belshazzar calls for a fancy robe, and he makes a proclamation concerning Daniel that he would now be the third in the kingdom. But that night, it all unraveled. It all came apart. Belshazzar the Chaldean, he was slain. And Darius the Mede, the third great king that we encounter here in the book of Daniel. Darius the Mede received the kingdom, we read, at about the age of 62. Daniel, he was God's man in God's time at the very hour in which he was needed. Belshazzar, he cared nothing for the God of heaven and earth. And God said, Belshazzar, you've been numbered and you've been found wanting. You've been weighed and you are a featherweight. You are an ultra lightweight. There is no substance to you because you have not acknowledged the God of heaven. You have not acknowledged him who is and in whose hands your very life is. And Perez, your kingdom has been divided. Even as you were unable to hold it together, even as you were unable to do that which needed to be done, your kingdom has been divided. And Belshazzar, you are off the scene. How does this speak to your heart? Belshazzar was spoken to by God, and God was calling to Nebuchadnezzar. Nebuchadnezzar would humble himself before the Lord and he would respond. The next generation, Belshazzar, he would push aside all of those things. Perhaps your parents, perhaps your grandparents, perhaps you come from a godly heritage. Perhaps that heritage was obtained through much pain and difficulty. Perhaps there were times when your ancestors, they did not honor God, but yet they came to know him, to delight in him, to rejoice in his kindness. They were led by him. But are you kicking? Are you fighting? Are you pushing him away? Oh, do not do that. Do not do that, for your very life is in his hands. He counts the days for each and every one of us. He weighs each and every one of us in the scale, and he is the one to whom we give account, and he is the one who is the judge over all. And he will divide. He will divide the sheep from the goats. He will divide the righteous from the unrighteous. He will divide those who have trusted in him and who have believed in him from those who will have nothing to do with him. Would you come and trust in him and delight in him? And let it be not some happy day, but let it be this day that you trust in him for life everlasting.

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1: Hi, this is Dr. John Neufeld, and this is Back to the Bible, Canada's Bible Minute. Matthew 16, 5-6 says, "When the disciples reached the other side, they had forgotten to bring any bread. Jesus said to them, 'Watch and beware of the leaven of the Pharisees and the Sadducees.'" Now, the Pharisees were teachers who elevated human tradition to be equal with the Bible. And the Sadducees were the rulers of the land who discounted the eternal judgment that was to come. Human tradition and living for the present. It's like leaven, said Jesus. It will permeate every area of your being until everything you are is infected with that disease. Watch out, says Jesus. Beware. Don't you let yourself fall into that trap. 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
1: Welcome to Night Watch. I'm Brother John, your host. Join me for the next couple of hours as I share with you songs of encouragement. Allow the songs you hear tonight to change your life. Gospel music for the heart. The Wisnoms with All Is Well.

Ah, yes, that's Canada's Torchman. It's an everyday thing. This segment of Night Watch is brought to you through the courtesy of Casey's Dining Room, 245 Central Avenue North, Cliff Current. 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

That was the Browns. He's my rock and redeemer. I can run to him. And now the Greasons come to share a song titled Because of the Cross.

Hey everybody, this is Gordon Moat, thanking you for tuning in to Great Gospel Radio. Hey, I'm really excited to introduce you to my song, Faith Like That. This song means a lot to me. I hope you will listen to the hope in the message, and that it will encourage you like it does me.

0: a beautiful song by Gordon Mote. I want to have faith like that.
1: 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They share the song titled I Can't Forget the Day.

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And now to take us to the break, to end our first hour, it's the Crab Family. They sing Never Been. Don't go away. We will be back.

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That was the McCameys with Unspoken Request. 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

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We trust that the music you hear on Night Watch is a blessing to you. 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Your card or letter now will be a great encouragement. I look forward to hearing from you.

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I'm still amazed. Here's an exciting little song by the Young Street Vocal Band titled Someday.

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0: One, two, three. Ears on me. Everybody's listening? Perfect. 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We're looking for the next Classroom of the Month on CKSW 570. 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
2: Good morning, I'm Eric Haddam. A Southwest Saskatchewan company has cleared the testing needed to send its products into space. Trails End Buffalo Sticks of Gull Lake has had its jerky and meat sticks selected for use by Canadian astronaut Joshua Cuttrick. Owner Twyla Wedrick says the company has spent about a year and a half working with the Canadian Space Agency.
3: But they also do their own testing just to confirm. Our sticks have a 2-year shelf life, and we suck all the oxygen out of them, so there's no preservatives in them, and it's just kind of a nice, healthy, clean snack that they can take with them.
2: Wedrick says the products are federally inspected and are made through the food center in Saskatoon. The menu of fast food options in Northeast Swift Current is getting bigger, with 4 restaurants now open or under construction. Carl's Jr. opened in August, while McDonald's, Wendy's, and Firehouse Subs are being built in the area. City Director of Community Development Darcy Congdon says the growing number of restaurants could bring more traffic to the area and create opportunities for additional development.
4: If I'm another fast food opportunity, that service road is going to be busy. And those businesses do well the more tires that are driving by their door.
2: The area already includes several restaurants, the Swift Current Mall, Canadian Tire, 2 schools, Cypress Regional Hospital, and the Meadows. The second annual Community Grand Slam Slow Pitch Tournament put on by MNP raised over $11,000 for the SPCA Swift Current. Partner with MNP, Chance Tchaikovsky, says they were happy to help the local nonprofit.
5: We started this last year, the slow pitch tournament for the community. We just try to pick a different charity every year. This year we decided on the SPCA with the new building, and we knew that there was some extra fundraising that they needed to do.
2: Tchaikovsky adds that they are happy to help and just try to give back what people give to them. Drivers and residents north of Rush Lake could see some big flames early Thursday morning. Sask Energy will conduct controlled natural gas flaring at its Rush Lake compressor station between 5 and 8 a.m. 2 40-foot flare stacks will be temporarily installed as part of scheduled maintenance. Sask Energy says natural gas service won't be affected. The Orange Shirt Day Truth and Reconciliation Ceremony on Tuesday was moved from Market Square to ACT Park to accommodate the hundreds of students who attended. Dr. Kathy Walker, Treaty Commissioner for Saskatchewan, shares that articles dating back as far as the early 1900s describe the number of deaths at residential schools.
6: They noted that even war seldom shows as large a percentage of deaths as does the educational system we have imposed upon Indigenous children. So a big part of the reason for Orange Shirt Day, or Truth and Reconciliation Day, is to remember these children that didn't make it home.
2: Walker says the last Canadian residential school to close its doors was in Saskatchewan in 1996. And Saskatchewan Senator Todd Lewis was fondly remembered by his friends and colleagues in the Senate on Tuesday. Senator Mary Robinson, chair of the Senate Agricultural and Forestry Committee, says one way to honor the work of the late Senator Todd Lewis is by ensuring agriculture continues to have strong representation in Ottawa.
7: Looking forward, looking at the horizon, I'm hoping that we're going to see great people from other provinces, not just Saskatchewan, but people who have a passion for agriculture and a knowledge of agriculture to apply to the Senate to get in here and help us, because we do need more voices.
2: Robinson says Lewis was one of a small group of senators with extensive agriculture backgrounds and believes more industry leaders are needed in the upper chamber.
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8: I'm Colin Powers with a look at sports. The Swift Current Broncos are looking to turn around their financial fortunes after posting a $408,000 hockey operations loss last season. The Broncos still finished with a $314,000 overall profit, largely because of the expansion fee paid by the Penticton Vs to join the WHL. Board Chair Trent McCleary says the team needs more fans in the seats.
9: We need to grow. We need to have bums in the seats. We need to produce revenue. We need to have fans. We need to have success.
8: Executive Vice President of Business Operations Dominic LePan says the club is focused on giving fans more reasons to attend.
10: We got to give people a reason to get off the couch and come to a game.
8: The Broncos averaged 2,207 fans per game last season, down from 100 the previous year. Swift Current starts a two-week-long BC road swing tomorrow in Victoria. Just one game in the WHL last night had the Prince Albert Raiders beating the Red Deer Rebels 4-1. In the SJHL, Flin Flon blanked Weyburn 3-0 and Nipawin beat LaRange 5-2. And in the NHL, Easton Cowan had a goal and an assist to lead Toronto to a 2-1 win over the Islanders. Three Major League Baseball wildcard series ended in sweeps yesterday. Cody Bellinger's three-run homer in the sixth inning lifted the New York Yankees to a 9-2 win over the Boston Red Sox, and they'll face the Tampa Bay Rays in the ALDS. Meanwhile, the Chicago White Sox won their first playoff series since 2005 as they made short work of the Houston Astros with a 7-3 win in Game 2. The Southsiders will face Cleveland in the next round. And the San Diego Padres knocked out the Chicago Cubs with a 4-1 win, and they'll face the Milwaukee Brewers in the NLDS. Philadelphia forced a winner-take-all Game 3 against Atlanta with a 4-3 extra innings victory, and that series will be decided tonight. And Brett Lawther is back with the Saskatchewan Roughriders. The Green and White reacquired the Canadian kicker in the trade with the Ottawa Redblacks in exchange for a fifth-round pick. Lawther spent 8 seasons with Saskatchewan, winning a Grey Cup with the team last year. The Riders host Calgary in their next game tomorrow night. If something's happening in your community, from breaking news to big game scores, tell us first. Call 306-773-NEWS or click Submit News on Swift Current Online.
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2: Good morning, it's Eric Adam taking a look at your five-day weather forecast. Today is going to see a mix of sun and cloud, winds southwest 20 kilometers an hour, becoming light near noon with a high of 15. Tonight, mainly cloudy, wind becoming south 20 kilometers an hour near midnight with a low of plus 2. For Friday, a mix of sun and cloud, winds south 30 kilometers an hour, becoming northwest 20 in the afternoon with a high of 19. For Saturday, sunny and a high of 17. Sunday, sunny and a high of 22. And to start your work week off on Monday, sunny and a warm high of plus 25. 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

0: get you into the groove first thing on a Thursday morning. B-52s, thank you. Hi there, I'm Rob Carney. Pleasure to be with you here today. What's this? October already? Indeed. I just literally flipped the calendar on my counter to October. Now, what a September we had. Higher than normal precipitation across the province. Of course, that has delayed harvest. However, the moisture did allow summer to hang around a little longer than normal. In fact, one of the things we don't like about summer in Saskatchewan is mosquitoes, and they're still around. I'll share a story with you. Speaking of critters, spiders have people talking. Seeing more spiders than usual? You're not alone. Apparently that happens around this time of year. We're going to share that story. NHL season is underway. MLB playoffs are underway. And we got a weekend full of football and junior hockey to look forward to here in Saskatchewan. Stay tuned. And we'll play the music from Gloria Gaynor, Heart, Dire Straits, and more. This rock and roll radio show for JGL, Partners in Agriculture. This is Thursday, October the 1st, 2026. And today is a great day to be alive.
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7: Good morning, it's Eric Adam taking a look at your five-day weather forecast. Today is going to see a mix of sun and cloud, wind southwest 20 kilometers an hour, becoming light near noon with a high of 15. Tonight, mainly cloudy, wind becoming south 20 kilometers an hour near midnight with a low of plus 2. For Friday, a mix of sun and cloud, wind south 30 kilometers an hour, becoming northwest 20 in the afternoon with a high of 19. For Saturday, sunny and a high of 17. Sunday, sunny and a high of 22. And to start your work week off on Monday, sunny and a warm high of plus 25. 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

0: the legendary Ian Thomas. Saskatchewan's best music on tour right now with a group they call Lunch at Allen's. It includes Ian, Mark Jordan, Cindy Church, and Murray McLaughlin, living legends. They came together with this Lunch at Allen's concept like 22, 23 years ago and thought they'd just do it once. They had 8 tour dates, but it just, they loved it and people loved it. And they're on their farewell tour right now. They're coming to Saskatchewan next week. As a matter of fact, they got 2 shows at the Broadway Theater in Saskatoon, October 7th and 8th. And then in Moose Jaw, a week from tomorrow at the Moose Jaw Cultural Center. You can get tickets at moosejawculture.ca. You're welcome.
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2: Good morning, I'm Eric Haddam. A Gull Lake business is once again reaching for the stars. Trails and Buffalo Sticks products have been selected for use by Canadian astronaut Joshua Kutrick. Owner Twyla Wedrick says the Canadian Space Agency first approached the company about testing its products for a potential space mission a year ago.
3: Yeah, we worked hard and we stand behind our product, and so it's pretty awesome.
2: The company's meat sticks have a 2-year shelf life and are made without preservatives. Fast food options are growing on the menu in Northeast Swift Current, with 4 restaurants either open or in the works. Carl's Jr. opened in August, while McDonald's, Wendy's, and Firehouse Subs are currently under construction along North Service Road East. City Director of Community Development Darcy Congdon says national chains are increasingly seeing opportunities.
4: You're starting to talk about national chains that are making decisions to move into new communities. Like, their market research is guiding them to make those calls.
2: The 4 restaurants will add to existing options, including Burger King, Starbucks, Pizza Pizza, and Sub Express. MNP encouraged locals to put their athletic ability to the test for a good cause with their second annual Community Grand Slam Slow Pitch Tournament. This year's event raised over $11,000, with profits going towards the SPCA Swift Current. 16 teams participated this year, and partner with MNP Chance Chakosky says they look forward to the tournament every year.
5: Yeah, well, I mean, that's what we do, right, is to help other people and help places that help animals and help other people and just try to give back what people give to us.
2: Plans are already in place to run the tournament again next year. The skyline north of Rush Lake will look a little different this morning. Sask Energy is conducting controlled natural gas flaring at its Rush Lake compressor station between 5 and 8 a.m. The company says 2 40-foot flare stacks will be used, with the process part of scheduled maintenance. Natural gas services will not be affected. In honor of Truth and Reconciliation Day yesterday, a massive Orange Shirt Day ceremony was held on Tuesday at ACT Park. Patrick Mitsuing, a public speaker, Indigenous advocate, athlete, and world champion fancy dancer, talks about the importance of cultural representation.
6: These dances that we're doing, you know, it's a celebration of life. It's a celebration of our culture, being resilient. It's the reason why I wear my hair long as well, is to show my resilience and to honor my ancestors. But all of this stuff was once banned. Once we signed those treaties and we went on reserves and they took our children away, they didn't want us to speak our language, which is so healing to me now.
2: Photos from the event are available on Swift Current Online. And the late Senator Todd Lewis is remembered fondly for his love and passion for agriculture. Senator Mary Robinson, chair of the Senate Committee on Agriculture and Forestry, says his friends and colleagues in the Senate paid tribute to his memory on Tuesday. She noted he spent much of his time in Ottawa promoting agriculture's role in Canada's economy, and that work is continuing to gain support among senators from across the country.
7: The amount of interest and passion that senators who are not what I call ag senators show for agriculture, the recognition of the potential of our industry. So we need more shoulders to the wheel. And I'm always so grateful that my colleagues have genuine interest and are very astute in realizing that agriculture is a big deal and it could be a bigger deal. And it's a win-win-win for Canada.
2: Robinson says growing awareness of agriculture's economic importance is a fitting continuation of the work Senator Lewis championed throughout his career.
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8: I'm Colin Powers with a look at sports. The Penticton V's WHL expansion fee helped the Swift Current Broncos avoid a significant overall loss last season. During the team's annual general meeting on Tuesday, the club reported a $408,000 hockey operations loss. However, the expansion fee helped the Broncos post an overall profit of $314,000. Board Chair Trent McCleary says the organization isn't in crisis, but community support is important moving forward.
9: We're not, oh my God, the walls aren't caving in by any stretch, but we do need support from the community.
8: Business operations executive Dominic LePan says the club is looking to build on its corporate support while bringing more people through the doors.
10: We've seen lots of growth on the corporate side. We've proven that there's lots of companies that will support the team and want the team here.
8: The Broncos also plan to increase team and community support games this season. Swift Current starts a two-week-long BC road swing tomorrow in Victoria. Just one game in the WHL last night at the Prince Albert Raiders beating the Red Deer Rebels 4-1. In the SJHL, Flim Flon blanked Weyburn 3-0 and Nipawin beat LaRange 5-2. And in the NHL, Easton Cowan had a goal and an assist to lead Toronto to a 2-1 win over the Islanders. Three Major League Baseball wildcard series ended in sweeps yesterday. Cody Bellinger's three-run homer in the sixth inning lifted the New York Yankees to a 9-2 win over the Boston Red Sox, and they'll face the Tampa Bay Rays in the ALDS. Meanwhile, the Chicago White Sox won their first playoff series since 2005 as they made easy work of the Houston Astros with a 7-3 win in Game 2, and the Southsiders will face Cleveland in the next round. And the San Diego Padres knocked out the Chicago Cubs with a 4-1 win, and they'll face the Milwaukee Brewers in the NLDS. Philadelphia forced a winner-take-all Game 3 against Atlanta with a 4-3 extra innings win, and that series will be decided tonight. And Brett Lawther is back with the Saskatchewan Roughriders. The Green and White reacquired the Canadian kicker in a trade with the Ottawa Redblacks in exchange for a fifth-round pick. Lawther spent 8 seasons with Saskatchewan, winning a Grey Cup with the team last year. The Riders host Calgary in their next game tomorrow night. From local news to local sports, we're here for your updates. 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
2: Good morning, it's Eric Adam taking a look at your 5-day forecast. Today is going to see a mix of sun and cloud, wind southwest 20 kilometers an hour, becoming light near noon with a high of 15. Tonight mainly cloudy, wind becoming south 20 kilometers an hour near midnight with a low of plus 2. For Friday, a mix of sun and cloud, wind south 30 kilometers an hour, becoming northwest 20 in the afternoon with a high of 19. For Saturday, sunny and a high of 17. Sunday, sunny and a high of 22. And on Monday, even warmer, sunny and a high of 25. Local news, local weather, local sports, and local radio can all be found on SwiftCurrentOnline.com.
11: Please, he'll ramble on for hours if you don't say something. 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

0: Berlin, Saskatchewan's best music. Good Thursday morning. I'm Rob Carney. Harvest continues across most of the province. I had a chance to get John Marcotte in the studio on Tuesday. He is the general manager of crop inputs for Parrish and Heimbecker with operations in Congress, up around Watrous, Quill Lake, and Moose Jaw.
1: John, usually at this time of year, we're talking about what a great harvest we had, and we're not even close to being finished just yet. Although, we have heard from a couple of farmers over the course of the past few days who have finished up, one in the Humboldt area, one in the Moss Bank area.
2: Yeah, it's getting closer and closer, and this last stretch of weather behind us and the next stretch ahead is really going to help out here.
1: I understand yields are pretty good, but quality is hit and miss with a lot of crops, eh?
2: Yeah, there's a lot of variability out there. It's to be expected when you get anywhere from 3 to 6 inches of rain in a during harvest time, yeah.
1: Still overall pretty good harvest?
2: I would say variable, yeah. Yeah. There's definitely some good stuff coming off. There's also some downgraded quality coming off as well. So kind of a little bit all over the place.
1: And I understand there's a lot of grain on the move these days on our highways and at our elevators.
2: Oh, absolutely, yeah. Bills, we're behind. Bills got to get paid, and everybody's turning that cash to pay stuff off.
1: Sure. What crops did well this year?
2: Cereals seemed to be good if it didn't get downgraded. The yield seemed to be decent for around the area. Canola, hit and miss. When you get the lower south you go, the lower the yield is. And I think the Moose Jaw area in particular probably didn't do too bad, but you don't have to go too far south and it starts declining.
0: Yeah, and after some unwelcome scattered light shower activity yesterday, the forecast looks favorable for the next week. Sunny and high around 15 across southern Saskatchewan today, and lots of sunshine on the way with temperatures above normal through the weekend. Good stuff.
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9: Good morning, it's Eric Adam taking a look at your 5-day forecast. Today is going to see a mix of sun and cloud, wind southwest 20 kilometers an hour, becoming light near noon with a high of 15. Tonight mainly cloudy, wind becoming south 20 kilometers an hour near midnight with a low of plus 2. For Friday, a mix of sun and cloud, wind south 30 kilometers an hour, becoming northwest 20 in the afternoon with a high of 19. For Saturday, sunny and a high of 17. Sunday, sunny and a high of 22. And on Monday, even warmer, sunny and a high of 25. 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

It's Saskatchewan's best music. Hey, check out the Rob Carney in the Morning Facebook page, and you'll see my my toothless smile. I told you about this earlier this week. I lost a couple of teeth. Well, they're not my teeth, right? They're caps. I got them four front teeth capped like 6 years ago. 5-year warranty. So now they're breaking during the sixth year. Yeah, so I got to go to the dentist. I've been to the dentist a number of times.

0: had some temporary teeth glued in there, and they're off. So I'm going to the dentist today. Wish me luck. Okay. And I'm also posing in that photo on the Rob Carney in the Morning Facebook page with the calendar, which we flipped to October this morning. Yeah, here we are, October. And it seems like, oh no, here comes winter. But there's so much to look forward to, right? Thanksgiving long weekend. Thanksgiving Day is the 12th. So one more full week next week, and then Thanksgiving will be upon us. And Halloween, ladies and gentlemen, lands on a Saturday night this year. So that's something to look forward to.
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2: 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And the second annual Community Grand Slam Slow Pitch Tournament put on by MNP raised over $11,000 for the SPCA Swift Current. 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
0: For JGL, Partners in Agriculture. This song from their second album, The Big Prize, was released back in 1986. And it became their biggest hit in the United States, cracking the Billboard Top 40. It's Canada's honeymoon suite. Feel it again. Saskatchewan's best music.

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2: Good morning, I'm Eric Haddam. A Southwest Saskatchewan company has cleared the testing needed to send its products into space. Trails End Buffalo Sticks of Gull Lake has had its jerky and meat sticks selected for use by Canadian astronaut Joshua Cuttrick. Owner Twyla Wedrick says the company spent about a year and a half working with the Canadian Space Agency.
3: But they also do their own testing just to confirm. Our sticks have a two-year shelf life, and we suck all the oxygen out of them, so there's no preservatives in them, and it's just kind of a nice, healthy, clean snack that they can take with them.
2: Wedrick says the products are federally inspected and are made through the food center in Saskatoon. The menu of fast food options in Northeast Swift Current is getting bigger, with four restaurants now open or under construction. Carl's Jr. opened in August, while McDonald's, Wendy's, and Firehouse Subs are being built in the area. City Director of Community Development Darcy Congdon says the growing number of restaurants could bring more traffic to the area and create opportunities for additional development.
4: If I'm another fast food opportunity, that service road is going to be busy. And those businesses do well the more tires that are driving by their door.
2: The area already includes several restaurants, the Swift Current Mall, Canadian Tire, two schools, Cypress Regional Hospital, and the Meadows. The second annual Community Grand Slam Slow Pitch Tournament put on by MNP raised over $11,000 for the SPCA Swift Current. Partner with MNP, Chance Chikoski, says they were happy to help the local nonprofit.
5: We started this last year, the Slow Pitch Tournament for the community. We just try to pick a different charity every year. This year we decided on the SPCA with the new building, and we knew that there was some extra fundraising that they needed to do.
2: Chikoski adds that they are happy to help and just try to give back what people give to them. Drivers and residents north of Rush Lake could see some big flames early Thursday morning. Sask Energy will conduct controlled natural gas flaring at its Rush Lake compressor station between 5 and 8 a.m. Two 40-foot flare stacks will be temporarily installed as part of scheduled maintenance. Sask Energy says natural gas service won't be affected. The Orange Shirt Day Truth and Reconciliation Ceremony on Tuesday was moved from Market Square to ACT Park to accommodate the hundreds of students who attended. Dr. Kathy Walker, Treaty Commissioner for Saskatchewan, shares that articles dating back as far as the early 1900s describe the number of deaths at residential schools.
6: They noted that even war seldom shows as large a percentage of deaths as does the educational system we have imposed upon Indigenous children. So a big part of the reason for Orange Shirt Day or Truth and Reconciliation Day is to remember these children that didn't make it home.
2: Walker says the last Canadian residential school to close its doors was in Saskatchewan in 1996. And Saskatchewan Senator Todd Lewis was fondly remembered by his friends and colleagues in the Senate on Tuesday. Senator Mary Robinson, chair of the Senate Agricultural and Forestry Committee, says one way to honor the work of the late Senator Todd Lewis is by ensuring agriculture continues to have strong representation in Ottawa.
7: Looking forward, looking at the horizon, I'm hoping that we're going to see great people from other provinces, not just Saskatchewan, but people who have a passion for agriculture and a knowledge of agriculture to apply to the Senate to get in here and help us because we do need more voices.
2: Robinson says Lewis was one of a small group of senators with extensive agriculture backgrounds and believes more industry leaders are needed in the upper chamber.
8: I'm Colin Powers with a look at sports. The Swift Current Broncos are looking to turn around their financial fortunes after posting a $408,000 hockey operations loss last season. The Broncos still finished with a $314,000 overall profit, largely because of the expansion fee paid by the Penticton Vs to join the WHL. Board Chair Trent McCleary says the team needs more fans in the seats.
9: We need to grow. We need to have bums in the seats. We need to produce revenue. We need to have fans. We need to have success.
8: Executive Vice President of Business Operations Dominic Lepan says the club is focused on giving fans more reasons to attend.
10: We got to give people a reason to get off the couch and come to a game.
8: The Broncos averaged 2,207 fans per game last season, down from 100 the previous year. Swift Current starts a two-week-long BC road swing tomorrow in Victoria. Just one game in the WHL last night at the Prince Albert Raiders beating the Red Deer Rebels 4-1. In the SJHL, Flin Flon blanked Weyburn 3-0 and Nipawin beat LaRange 5-2. And in the NHL, Easton Cowan had a goal and an assist to lead Toronto to a 2-1 win over the Islanders. Three Major League Baseball wildcard series ended in sweeps yesterday. Cody Bellinger's three-run homer in the sixth inning lifted the New York Yankees to a 9-2 win over the Boston Red Sox, and they'll face the Tampa Bay Rays in the ALDS. Meanwhile, the Chicago White Sox won their first playoff series since 2005 as they made short work of the Houston Astros with a 7-3 win in Game 2. The Southsiders will face Cleveland in the next round. And the San Diego Padres knocked out the Chicago Cubs with a 4-1 win, and they'll face the Milwaukee Brewers in the NLDS. Philadelphia forced a winner-take-all Game 3 against Atlanta with a 4-3 extra innings victory, and that series will be decided tonight. And Brett Lawther is back with the Saskatchewan Roughriders. The Green and White reacquired the Canadian kicker in the trade with the Ottawa Redblacks in exchange for a fifth-round pick. Lawther spent 8 seasons with Saskatchewan, winning a Grey Cup with the team last year. The Riders host Calgary in their next game tomorrow night. If something's happening in your community, from breaking news to big game scores, tell us first. Call 306-773-NEWS or click Submit News on Swift Current Online.
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2: Good morning, it's Eric Adam taking a look at your five-day weather forecast. Today is going to see a mix of sun and cloud, wind southwest 20 kilometers an hour, becoming light near noon with a high of 15. Tonight, mainly cloudy, wind becoming south 20 kilometers an hour near midnight with a low of plus 2. For Friday, a mix of sun and cloud, wind south 30 kilometers an hour, becoming northwest 20 in the afternoon with a high of 19. For Saturday, sunny and a high of 17. Sunday, sunny and a high of 22. And to start your work week off on Monday, sunny and a warm high of plus 25. 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
10: Got something to say? 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

0: men at work. Big hit down under Saskatchewan's best music. I'm Rob Carney. Let's check the scoreboard. Western Hockey League action. One game yesterday. The Prince Albert Raiders beat the visiting Red Deer Rebels by a 4-1 count. Action continues in the Western Hockey League this weekend. Everybody's in action. Regina Pats will be on the road in Edmonton to play the Oil Kings. PA visiting Lethbridge. Saskatoon Blades will host Red Deer on Friday night. Moose Jaw Warriors next action Saturday night when they host Red Deer. And the Swift Current Broncos hitting the road. They'll be playing the Victoria Royals on Friday night to get that road trip started. SJHL, two games yesterday. The Nipawin Hawks beat the Ice Wolves in LaRange 5-2, and the defending champion Flin Flon Bombers went into Weyburn and shut out the Red Wings by a count of 3-0. NHL season is underway. Toronto Maple Leafs improved to 1-1 on the season. They beat the Islanders 2-1 last night. How about the Pittsburgh Penguins? Sidney Crosby, Evgeny Malkin, they've still got it. They whipped Philadelphia 7-0 last night. Wow. Action continues in the NHL tonight, and the Calgary Flames open up their season on home ice. They're hosting the Seattle Kraken. And Major League Baseball playoffs are underway, and three of the four wild card series, which are best of threes, are already finished. Chicago White Sox beat the Astros two games tonight, 7-3 yesterday. New York Yankees on a roll. They whipped the Boston Red Sox 9-2, winning that series in two games straight. And the San Diego Padres disposed of the Chicago Cubs 4-1, winning that in two games straight. One of those wild card series will go to a third and deciding game tonight. The Atlanta Braves hosting the Philadelphia Phillies.
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5: 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And by the way, my name is Bruce MacArthur, and I'm now the president of the board of directors.
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6: Good morning, it's Eric Adam. Take a look at your five-day weather forecast. Today is going to see a mix of sun and cloud. Wind southwest 20 kilometers an hour, becoming light near noon with a high of 15. Tonight, mainly cloudy. Wind becoming south 20 kilometers an hour near midnight with a low of +2. For Friday, a mix of sun and cloud, winds south 30 kilometers an hour, becoming northwest 20 in the afternoon, with a high of 19. For Saturday, sunny and a high of 17. Sunday, sunny and a high of 22. And to start your work week off on Monday, sunny and a warm high of plus 25. 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

0: Thank you for tuning in to Saskatchewan's Best Music on this Thursday morning as we flip the calendar to October. That's right, a brand new month. Have you noticed, though, that with all the rain we had in September, summer's really been hanging on, and the forecast is for sunny and warm conditions through the first week of October. And something else that's been hanging on, along with summer, mosquitoes. I've noticed it over the course of the past week or 10 days out on the golf course. Lots of mosquitoes still. Matter of fact, I got a mosquito bite right on my cheek yesterday. What? I can't remember mosquitoes being around at the end of September or early October, but there they are. Something else that's happening. Spiders. There's an unusual number of spiders around. We wondered, what's up with that? So we got in contact with Dr. James Tansey, a provincial insect and invertebrate pest management specialist. Try to say that. Invertebrate. He says it's really not unusual at this time of year.
1: They're seeking out warm places to overwinter. And so we have a number of different species that will seek out residences and places to hunker down.
0: I got bit by a spider. I got bit by a spider about a week ago. And I know it was a spider. I'm pretty sure it was a spider. It was a big welt on my left index finger. And it was really sore and really scratchy. But Dr. Tansey says, no worries.
1: We don't really have dangerous spiders in this area. Most of the spider species that are being seen right now, there are some false widows, which can be a relatively painful bite, but it's not a dangerous bite.
0: I think that's what I got. The false widow. Beware the false widow. Something else. It happened overnight, so it had to happen while I was sleeping. I wonder if that false widow might still be in my bed.
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3: 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And fast food options are growing on the menu in Northeast Swift Current, with four restaurants either open or in the works. 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
0: For JGL, Partners in Agriculture, you can learn about what they can do for you and your farm or ranch by going to jgl.ca. This was a number one hit back in 1980. Let's go to Funky Town.

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1: Good morning. I'm Eric Haddam. A Gull Lake business is once again reaching for the stars. Trails and Buffalo Sticks products have been selected for use by Canadian astronaut Joshua Kutrick. Owner Twyla Wedrick says the Canadian Space Agency first approached the company about testing its products for a potential space mission a year ago.
2: Yeah, we worked hard and we stand behind our product, and so it's pretty awesome.
1: The company's meat sticks have a 2-year shelf life and are made without preservatives. Fast food options are growing on the menu in Northeast Swift Current, with 4 restaurants either open or in the works. Carl's Jr. opened in August, while McDonald's, Wendy's, and Firehouse Subs are currently under construction along North Service Road East. City Director of Community Development Darcy Congdon says national chains are increasingly seeing opportunities.
3: You're starting to talk about national chains that are making decisions to move into new communities. Like, their market research is guiding them to make those calls.
1: The 4 restaurants will add to existing options, including Burger King, Starbucks, Pizza Pizza, and Sub Express. MNP encouraged locals to put their athletic ability to the test for a good cause with their second annual Community Grand Slam Slow Pitch Tournament. This year's event raised over $11,000, with profits going towards the SPCA Swift Current. 16 teams participated this year, and partner with MNP Chance Chakoski says they look forward to the tournament every year.
4: Yeah, well, I mean, that's what we do, right, is to help other people and help places that help animals and help other people, and just try to give back what people give to us.
1: Plans are already in place to run the tournament again next year. The skyline north of Rush Lake will look a little different this morning. Sask Energy is conducting controlled natural gas flaring at its Rush Lake compressor station between 5 and 8 a.m. The company says 2 40-foot flare stacks will be used, with the process part of scheduled maintenance. Natural gas services will not be affected. In honor of Truth and Reconciliation Day yesterday, a massive Orange Shirt Day ceremony was held on Tuesday at ACT Park. Patrick Mitsuing, a public speaker, Indigenous advocate, athlete, and world champion fancy dancer, talks about the importance of cultural representation.
5: These dances that we're doing, you know, it's a celebration of life. It's a celebration of our culture, being resilient. It's the reason why I wear my hair long as well, is to show my resilience and to honor my ancestors. But all of this stuff was once banned. Once we signed those treaties and we went on reserves and they took our children away, they didn't want us to speak our language, which is so healing to me now.
1: Photos from the event are available on Swift Current Online. And the late Senator Todd Lewis is remembered fondly for his love and passion for agriculture. Senator Mary Robinson, chair of the Senate Committee on Agriculture and Forestry, says his friends and colleagues in the Senate paid tribute to his memory on Tuesday. She noted he spent much of his time in Ottawa promoting agriculture's role in Canada's economy, and that work is continuing to gain support among senators from across the country.
6: The amount of interest and passion that senators who are not what I call ag senators show for agriculture, the recognition of the potential of our industry. So we need more shoulders to the wheel. And I'm always so grateful that my colleagues have genuine interest and are very astute in realizing that agriculture is a big deal and it could be a bigger deal. And it's a win-win-win for Canada.
1: Robinson says growing awareness of agriculture's economic importance is a fitting continuation of the work Senator Lewis championed throughout his career.
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8: I'm Colin Powers with a look at sports. The Penticton Fees WHL expansion fee helped the Swift Current Broncos avoid a significant overall loss last season. During the team's annual general meeting on Tuesday, the club reported a $408,000 hockey operations loss. However, the expansion fee helped the Broncos post an overall profit of $314,000. Board Chair Trent McCleary says the organization isn't in crisis, but community support is important moving forward.
9: We're not, oh my God, the walls aren't caving in by any stretch, but we do need support from the community.
8: Business operations executive Dominic LePan says the club is looking to build on its corporate support while bringing more people through the doors.
10: We've seen lots of growth on the corporate side. We've proven that there's lots of companies that will support the team and want the team here.
8: The Broncos also plan to increase theme and community support games this season. Swift Current starts a two-week-long BC road swing tomorrow in Victoria. Just one game in the WHL last night at the Prince Albert Raiders beating the Red Deer Rebels 4-1. In the SJHL, Flin Flon blanked Weyburn 3-0 and Nipawin beat LaRonche 5-2. And in the NHL, Easton Cowan had a goal and an assist to lead Toronto to a 2-1 win over the Islanders. Three Major League Baseball wildcard series ended in sweeps yesterday. Cody Bellinger's three-run homer in the sixth inning lifted the New York Yankees to a 9-2 win over the Boston Red Sox, and they'll face the Tampa Bay Rays in the ALDS. Meanwhile, the Chicago White Sox won their first playoff series since 2005 as they made easy work of the Houston Astros with a 7-3 win in Game 2, and the Southsiders will face Cleveland in the next round. And the San Diego Padres knocked out the Chicago Cubs with a 4-1 win, and they'll face the Milwaukee Brewers in the NLDS. Philadelphia forced a winner-take-all Game 3 against Atlanta with a 4-3 extra innings win, and that series will be decided tonight. And Brett Lawther is back with the Saskatchewan Roughriders. The Green and White reacquired the Canadian kicker in a trade with the Ottawa Redblacks in exchange for a fifth-round pick. Lawther spent 8 seasons with Saskatchewan, winning a Grey Cup with the team last year. The Riders host Calgary in their next game tomorrow night. From local news to local sports, we're here for your updates. 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
1: Good morning, it's Eric Adam taking a look at your five-day forecast. Today is going to see a mix of sun and cloud, wind southwest 20 kilometers an hour, becoming light near noon with a high of 15. Tonight mainly cloudy, wind becoming south 20 kilometers an hour near midnight with a low of plus 2. For Friday, a mix of sun and cloud, wind south 30 kilometers an hour, becoming northwest 20 in the afternoon with a high of 19. For Saturday, sunny and a high of 17. Sunday, sunny and a high of 22. And on Monday, even warmer, sunny and a high of 25. Local news, local weather, local sports, and local radio can all be found on SwiftCurrentOnline.com.
11: Pull up a chair and join the conversation on the text line 306-778-3247. 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Rob Carney in the morning. 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

0: Beach Boys. It's Saskatchewan's best music. Hi there, I'm Rob Carney. Hey, I'm on a roll on the pro line. As I've told you before, I don't gamble a lot of money because I don't have a lot of money. But I put $5 here and there down in the football games or hockey games, whatever. Baseball this week's been paying off for me. I parlayed the Yankees and the Padres on a $5 ticket on Tuesday, $125. So I did the same thing yesterday, won another $25. So with that, I bought an extra $6.49 ticket yesterday. Yeah, that didn't work. Nobody matched the classic draw, 6 of 6, so that'll be carried over. I see one gold ball winner in BC, $1 million, and the extra, somebody in Calgary matched all 7 digits, winning $250,000 there. The estimated jackpot for Lotto Max tomorrow night, $70 million. Yowza. So, speaking of sports gambling, the Saskatchewan Roughriders are favored to beat the Calgary Stampeders Friday night football at Mosaic Stadium tomorrow night. More on the Riders in just a few minutes. Keep it here.
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8: Good morning, it's Eric Adam taking a look at your 5-day forecast. Today is going to see a mix of sun and cloud, wind southwest 20 kilometers an hour, becoming light near noon with a high of 15. Tonight mainly cloudy, wind becoming south 20 kilometers an hour near midnight with a low of plus 2. For Friday, a mix of sun and cloud, wind south 30 kilometers an hour, becoming northwest 20 in the afternoon with a high of 19. For Saturday, sunny and a high of 17. Sunday, sunny and a high of 22. And on Monday, even warmer, sunny and a high of 25. 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

0: little bit of rock and roll to start your Thursday morning. I'm Rob Carney. Yeah, Thursday already. Looking forward to the weekend, which includes a trip to Regina for thousands of Saskatchewan football fans tomorrow night. The Saskatchewan Rough Riders playing the Calgary Stampeders at Mosaic Stadium. Game time is 7:30. The Riders are in the thick of it, but they haven't clinched a playoff spot yet, you know. Edmonton has, and out east, Montreal and Toronto, they've clinched playoff spots. The Riders are 8-6. They have 16 points, but Winnipeg and Calgary are right behind with 14 points, right? So the Riders' kicking game has struggled somewhat this year. Of course, they released Brett Lowther back in February, just a few months after he helped our team win the 2025 Grey Cup. But he didn't have a great year last year. He made 39 of 54 field goal attempts. That's only 72.2%. But the Riders, lacking consistency, traded to get him back from the Ottawa Red Blacks yesterday. Reporters talking to Corey Mace at practice at Mosaic Stadium yesterday.
1: Absolutely, he can play this week.
2: Will he play this week?
1: We shall see.
0: Yeah, time will tell. The Riders and the Calgary Stampeders, 7:30 Friday Night Football at Mosaic Stadium tomorrow night.
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1: The menu of fast food operations in Northeast Swift Current is getting bigger, with four restaurants now either open or under construction. And the second annual Community Grand Slam Slow Pitch Tournament put on by MNP raised over $11,000 for the SPCA Swift Current. 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
8: For JGL Partners in Agriculture, his Roll with the Punches tour resumes tomorrow night with a show in Germany. Matter of fact, he's got a whole bunch of shows in Germany, and then one in the Netherlands and Belgium, and then he'll come back to North America and take up a residency at the Wynn Las Vegas at the end of this month. He, of course, is Brian Adams. This is Diana on Saskatchewan's Best Music.

0: 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Not a winter person? What if you had your very own hot tub? Stop by and see how your life would look with a Beachcomber hot tub.
1: Good morning. I'm Eric Haddam. A Southwest Saskatchewan company has cleared the testing needed to send its products into space. Trails End Buffalo Sticks of Gull Lake has had its jerky and meat sticks selected for use by Canadian astronaut Joshua Cuttrick. Owner Twyla Wedrick says the company spent about a year and a half working with the Canadian Space Agency.
2: But they also do their own testing just to confirm. Our sticks have a 2-year shelf life, and we suck all the oxygen out of them, so there's no preservatives in them, and it's just kind of a nice, healthy, clean snack that they can take with them.
1: Wedrick says the products are federally inspected and are made through the food center in Saskatoon. The menu of fast food options in Northeast Swift Current is getting bigger, with 4 restaurants now open or under construction. Carl's Jr. opened in August, while McDonald's, Wendy's, and Firehouse Subs are being built in the area. City Director of Community Development Darcy Congdon says the growing number of restaurants could bring more traffic to the area and create opportunities for additional development.
3: If I'm another fast food opportunity, that service road is going to be busy. And those businesses do well the more tires that are driving by their door.
1: The area already includes several restaurants, the Swift Current Mall, Canadian Tire, 2 schools, Cypress Regional Hospital, and the Meadows. The second annual Community Grand Slam Slow Pitch Tournament put on by MNP raised over $11,000 for the SPCA Swift Current. Partner with MNP, Chance Chikoski, says they were happy to help the local nonprofit.
4: We started this last year, the slow pitch tournament for the community. We just try to pick a different charity every year. This year we decided on the SPCA with the new building, and we knew that there was some extra fundraising that they needed to do.
1: Chikoski adds that they are happy to help and just try to give back what people give to them. Drivers and residents north of Rush Lake could see some big flames early Thursday morning. Sask Energy will conduct controlled natural gas flaring at its Rush Lake compressor station between 5 and 8 a.m. 2 40-foot flare stacks will be temporarily installed as part of scheduled maintenance. Sask Energy says natural gas service won't be affected. The Orange Shirt Day Truth and Reconciliation Ceremony on Tuesday was moved from Market Square to ACT Park to accommodate the hundreds of students who attended. Dr. Kathy Walker, Treaty Commissioner for Saskatchewan, shares that articles dating back as far as the early 1900s describe the number of deaths at residential schools.
5: They noted that even war seldom shows as large a percentage of deaths as does the educational system we have imposed upon Indigenous children. So a big part of the reason for Orange Shirt Day, or Truth and Reconciliation Day, is to remember these children that didn't make it home.
1: Walker says the last Canadian residential school to close its doors was in Saskatchewan in 1996. And Saskatchewan Senator Todd Lewis was fondly remembered by his friends and colleagues in the Senate on Tuesday. Senator Mary Robinson, chair of the Senate Agricultural and Forestry Committee, says one way to honor the work of the late Senator Todd Lewis is by ensuring agriculture continues to have strong representation in Ottawa.
6: Looking forward, looking at the horizon, I'm hoping that we're going to see great people from other provinces, not just Saskatchewan, but people who have a passion for agriculture and a knowledge of agriculture to apply to the Senate to get in here and help us, because we do need more voices.
1: Robinson says Lewis was one of a small group of senators with extensive agriculture backgrounds and believes more industry leaders are needed in the upper chamber.
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7: I'm Colin Powers with a look at sports. The Swift Current Broncos are looking to turn around their financial fortunes after posting a $408,000 hockey operations loss last season. The Broncos still finished with a $314,000 overall profit, largely because of the expansion fee paid by the Penticton Vs to join the WHL. Board Chair Trent McCleary says the team needs more fans in the seats.
8: We need to grow. We need to have bums in the seats. We need to produce revenue. We need to have fans. We need to have success.
7: Executive Vice President of Business Operations Dominic LePan says the club is focused on giving fans more reasons to attend.
9: We got to give people a reason to get off the couch and come to a game.
7: The Broncos averaged 2,207 fans per game last season, down from 100 the previous year. Swift Current starts a two-week-long BC road swing tomorrow in Victoria. Just one game in the WHL last night at the Prince Albert Raiders beating the Red Deer Rebels 4-1. In the SJHL, Flin Flon blanked Weyburn 3-0 and Nipawin beat LaRange 5-2. And in the NHL, Easton Cowan had a goal and an assist to lead Toronto to a 2-1 win over the Islanders. Three Major League Baseball wildcard series ended in sweeps yesterday. Cody Bellinger's three-run homer in the sixth inning lifted the New York Yankees to a 9-2 win over the Boston Red Sox, and they'll face the Tampa Bay Rays in the ALDS. Meanwhile, the Chicago White Sox won their first playoff series since 2005 as they made short work of the Houston Astros with a 7-3 win in Game 2. The Southsiders will face Cleveland in the next round. And the San Diego Padres knocked out the Chicago Cubs with a 4-1 win, and they'll face the Milwaukee Brewers in the NLDS. Philadelphia forced a winner-take-all Game 3 against Atlanta with a 4-3 extra innings victory, and that series will be decided tonight. And Brett Lawther is back with the Saskatchewan Roughriders. The Green and White reacquired the Canadian kicker in the trade with the Ottawa Redblacks in exchange for a fifth-round pick. Lawther spent 8 seasons with Saskatchewan, winning a Grey Cup with the team last year. The Riders host Calgary in their next game tomorrow night. If something's happening in your community, from breaking news to big game scores, tell us first. Call 306-773-NEWS or click Submit News on Swift Current Online.
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1: Good morning, it's Eric Adam taking a look at your five-day weather forecast. Today is going to see a mix of sun and cloud, wind southwest 20 kilometers an hour, becoming light near noon with a high of 15. Tonight, mainly cloudy, wind becoming south 20 kilometers an hour near midnight with a low of +2. For Friday, a mix of sun and cloud, wind south 30 kilometers an hour, becoming northwest 20 in the afternoon with a high of 19. For Saturday, sunny and a high of 17. Sunday, sunny and a high of 22. And to start your work week off on Monday, sunny and a warm high of +25. 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
11: The Senate paid tribute to a former member this week. Senator Mary Robinson, the chair of the Senate Agriculture and Forestry Committee, says on Tuesday they paid tribute to Saskatchewan Senator Todd Lewis, who passed away earlier this year, but who leaves behind a significant legacy, noting his loss continues to be deeply felt.
12: We have 105 senators. For a while, we had three that we called the Ag Senators, the three amigos, Senator Black, Senator Lewis, and myself. We're incredibly sad not only to lose such a great friend and colleague in Senator Lewis, but my heart breaks for what he would have done for Canadian agriculture.
11: Robinson says Lewis was a strong advocate for farmers and ranchers, and his absence is felt throughout the agriculture community and within the Senate. For Golden West, I'm Glendalee Allen Vossler.
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13: Don't worry, be happy. 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

0: Duran Duran, it is Saskatchewan's best music. Good morning, I'm Rob Carney. Just checking the temperatures here. The hot spot in Saskatchewan yesterday, 17 at Estevan. The cold spot, 1.5, minus 1.5 at Kindersley yesterday. The cold spot in Canada yesterday, minus 11 degrees in Eureka, Nunavut. It's coming. It's coming. In the meantime and in between time, harvest is rolling on in Saskatchewan. And again, the forecast looking good. We had some unwanted but light precipitation rolling through yesterday, but lots of sunshine and temperatures up and above normal. That's the forecast for the foreseeable future, and that's great. Had a chance to talk to John Marcotte from Parrish and Heimbecker on Tuesday to talk about the harvest.
1: John, usually at this time of year, we're talking about what a great harvest we had, and we're not even close to being finished just yet. Although, we have heard from a couple of farmers over the course of the past few days who have finished up, one in the Humboldt area, one in the Moss Bank area.
2: Yeah, it's getting closer and closer, and this last stretch of weather behind us and the next stretch ahead is really going to help out here.
1: I understand yields are pretty good, but quality is hit and miss with a lot of crops, eh?
2: Yeah, there's a lot of variability out there. It's to be expected when you get anywhere from 3 to 6 inches of rain in a during harvest time, yeah.
1: Still overall pretty good harvest?
2: I would say variable, yeah. Yeah. There's definitely some good stuff coming off. There's also some downgraded quality coming off as well. So kind of a little bit all over the place.
1: And I understand there's a lot of grain on the move these days on our highways and at our elevators.
2: Oh, absolutely, yeah. Bills, we're behind. Bills got to get paid, and everybody's turning that cash to pay stuff off.
1: Sure. What crops did well this year?
2: Cereals seem to be good if it didn't get downgraded. The yield seemed to be decent for around the area. Canola, hit and miss. When you get the lower south you go, the lower the yield is. And I think the Moose Jaw area in particular probably didn't do too bad, but you don't have to go too far south and it starts declining.
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12: Good morning, it's Eric Adam taking a look at your 5-day weather forecast. Today is going to see a mix of sun and cloud, wind southwest 20 kilometers an hour, becoming light near noon with a high of 15. Tonight, mainly cloudy, wind becoming south 20 kilometers an hour near midnight with a low of plus 2. For Friday, a mix of sun and cloud, wind south 30 kilometers an hour, becoming northwest 20 in the afternoon with a high of 19. For Saturday, sunny and a high of 17. Sunday, sunny and a high of 22. And to start your work week off on Monday, sunny and a warm high of plus 25. 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

0: Nazareth, Saskatchewan's best music. Rob Carney. Hey, minimum wage went up at midnight. Not a whole lot, but a little bit. And for minimum wage earners, it's going to make a difference. More coming up on my daily commentary.
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0: Saskatchewan's minimum wage went up again today, climbing to $15.70 an hour. Whenever I hear conversations about minimum wage, I can't help but think back to my first paying job in the mid-1980s at the local newspaper. I wasn't earning an hourly wage. I was being paid 35 cents a column inch for the stories I wrote. At the time, I thought that was pretty good. Then I did the math and realized I was actually making less than minimum wage. Most of us can probably remember a first job that didn't exactly make us rich. We took those jobs to gain experience, learn responsibility, and hopefully move on to something better. But here's the thing, whether it's 1985 or 2026, people still need to pay for groceries, housing, utilities, transportation, and all the other basics of life. The debate over minimum wage has never really changed. Some say increases don't go far enough. Others worry about what higher wages mean for employers. One thing is certain. Every number tells a story about real people trying to get ahead. And for anyone working hard to earn a paycheck, that's a conversation worth having. I'm Rob Carney.

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1: Good morning, I'm Eric Haddam. A Gull Lake business is once again reaching for the stars. Trails and Buffalo Sticks products have been selected for use by Canadian astronaut Joshua Kutrick. Owner Twyla Wedrick says the Canadian Space Agency first approached the company about testing its products for a potential space mission a year ago.
2: Yeah, we worked hard and we stand behind our product, and so it's pretty awesome.
1: The company's meat sticks have a 2-year shelf life and are made without preservatives. Fast food options are growing on the menu in Northeast Swift Current, with 4 restaurants either open or in the works. Carl's Jr. opened in August, while McDonald's, Wendy's, and Firehouse Subs are currently under construction along North Service Road East. City Director of Community Development Darcy Congdon says national chains are increasingly seeing opportunities.
3: You're starting to talk about national chains that are making decisions to move into new communities. Like, their market research is guiding them to make those calls.
1: The 4 restaurants will add to existing options, including Burger King, Starbucks, Pizza Pizza, and Sub Express. MNP encouraged locals to put their athletic ability to the test for a good cause with their second annual Community Grand Slam Slow Pitch Tournament. This year's event raised over $11,000, with profits going towards the SPCA Swift Current. 16 teams participated this year, and partner with MNP Chance Tchaikovsky says they look forward to the tournament every year.
4: Yeah, well, I mean, that's what we do, right? Is to help other people and help places that help animals and help other people, and just try to give back what people give to us.
1: Plans are already in place to run the tournament again next year. The skyline north of Rush Lake will look a little different this morning. Sask Energy is conducting controlled natural gas flaring at its Rush Lake compressor station between 5 and 8 a.m. The company says 2 40-foot flare stacks will be used, with the process part of scheduled maintenance. Natural gas services will not be affected. In honor of Truth and Reconciliation Day yesterday, a massive Orange Shirt Day ceremony was held on Tuesday at ACT Park. Patrick Mitsuing, a public speaker, Indigenous advocate, athlete, and world champion fancy dancer, talks about the importance of cultural representation.
5: These dances that we're doing, you know, it's a celebration of life. It's a celebration of our culture, being resilient. It's the reason why I wear my hair long as well, is to show my resilience and to honor my ancestors. But all of this stuff was once banned. Once we signed those treaties and we went on reserves and they took our children away, they didn't want us to speak our language, which is so healing to me now.
1: Photos from the event are available on Swift Current Online. And the late Senator Todd Lewis is remembered fondly for his love and passion for agriculture. Senator Mary Robinson, chair of the Senate Committee on Agriculture and Forestry, says his friends and colleagues in the Senate paid tribute to his memory on Tuesday. She noted he spent much of his time in Ottawa promoting agriculture's role in Canada's economy, and that work is continuing to gain support among senators from across the country.
6: The amount of interest and passion that senators who are not what I call ag senators show for agriculture, the recognition of the potential of our industry. So we need more shoulders to the wheel. And I'm always so grateful that my colleagues have genuine interests and are very astute in realizing that agriculture is a big deal and it could be a bigger deal. And it's a win-win-win for Canada.
1: Robinson says growing awareness of agriculture's economic importance is a fitting continuation of the work Senator Lewis championed throughout his career.
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7: I'm Colin Powers with a look at sports. The Penticton V's WHL expansion fee helped the Swift Current Broncos avoid a significant overall loss last season. During the team's annual general meeting on Tuesday, the club reported a $408,000 hockey operations loss. However, the expansion fee helped the Broncos post an overall profit of $314,000. Board Chair Trent McCleary says the organization isn't in crisis, but community support is important moving forward.
8: We're not, oh my God, the walls aren't caving in by any stretch, but we do need support from the community.
7: Business operations executive Dominic LePan says the club is looking to build on its corporate support while bringing more people through the doors.
9: We've seen lots of growth on the corporate side. We've proven that there's lots of companies that will support the team and want the team here.
7: The Broncos also plan to increase team and community support games this season. Swift Current starts a two-week-long BC road swing tomorrow in Victoria. Just one game in the WHL last night at the Prince Albert Raiders beating the Red Deer Rebels 4-1. In the SJHL, Flin Flon blanked Weyburn 3-0 and Nipawin beat LaRonche 5-2. And in the NHL, Easton Cowan had a goal and an assist to lead Toronto to a 2-1 win over the Islanders. Three Major League Baseball wildcard series ended in sweeps yesterday. Cody Bellinger's three-run homer in the sixth inning lifted the New York Yankees to a 9-2 win over the Boston Red Sox, and they'll face the Tampa Bay Rays in the ALDS. Meanwhile, the Chicago White Sox won their first playoff series since 2005 as they made easy work of the Houston Astros with a 7-3 win in Game 2, and the Southsiders will face Cleveland in the next round. And the San Diego Padres knocked out the Chicago Cubs with a 4-1 win, and they'll face the Milwaukee Brewers in the NLDS. Philadelphia forced a winner-take-all Game 3 against Atlanta with a 4-3 extra innings win, and that series will be decided tonight. And Brett Lawther is back with the Saskatchewan Roughriders. The Green and White reacquired the Canadian kicker in a trade with the Ottawa Redblacks in exchange for a fifth-round pick. Lawther spent 8 seasons with Saskatchewan, winning a Grey Cup with the team last year. The Riders host Calgary in their next game tomorrow night. From local news to local sports, we're here for your updates. 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
1: Good morning, it's Eric Adam taking a look at your 5-day forecast. Today is going to see a mix of sun and cloud, wind southwest 20 kilometers an hour, becoming light near noon with a high of 15. Tonight mainly cloudy, wind becoming south 20 kilometers an hour near midnight with a low of plus 2. For Friday, a mix of sun and cloud, wind south 30 kilometers an hour, becoming northwest 20 in the afternoon with a high of 19. For Saturday, sunny and a high of 17. Sunday, sunny and a high of 22. And on Monday, even warmer, sunny and a high of 25. Local news, local weather, local sports, and local radio can all be found on SwiftCurrentOnline.com.
10: 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From the 60s, 70s, 80s, and 90s. 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
6: Good morning, it's Eric Adam taking a look at your 5-day forecast. Today is going to see a mix of sun and cloud, wind southwest 20 kilometers an hour, becoming light near noon with a high of 15. Tonight mainly cloudy, wind becoming south 20 kilometers an hour near midnight with a low of plus 2. For Friday, a mix of sun and cloud, wind south 30 kilometers an hour, becoming northwest 20 in the afternoon with a high of 19. For Saturday, sunny and a high of 17. Sunday, sunny and a high of 22. And on Monday, even warmer, sunny and a high of 25. 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
1: The menu of fast food operations in Northeast Swift Current is getting bigger, with four restaurants now either open or under construction. And the second annual Community Grand Slam Slow Pitch Tournament put on by MNP raised over $11,000 for the SPCA Swift Current. 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
2: Good morning, I'm Eric Haddam. A Southwest Saskatchewan company has cleared the testing needed to send its products into space. Trails End Buffalo Sticks of Gull Lake has had its jerky and meat sticks selected for use by Canadian astronaut Joshua Cuttrick. Owner Twyla Wedrick says the company spent about a year and a half working with the Canadian Space Agency.
3: But they also do their own testing just to confirm. Our sticks have a two-year shelf life, and we suck all the oxygen out of them, so there's no preservatives in them, and it's just kind of a nice, healthy, clean snack that they can take with them.
2: Wedrick says the products are federally inspected and are made through the food center in Saskatoon. The menu of fast food options in Northeast Swift Current is getting bigger, with four restaurants now open or under construction. Carl's Jr. opened in August, while McDonald's, Wendy's, and Firehouse Subs are being built in the area. City Director of Community Development Darcy Congdon says the growing number of restaurants could bring more traffic to the area and create opportunities for additional development.
4: If I'm another fast food opportunity, that service road is going to be busy. And those businesses do well the more tires that are driving by their door.
2: The area already includes several restaurants, the Swift Current Mall, Canadian Tire, two schools, Cypress Regional Hospital, and the Meadows. The second annual Community Grand Slam Slow Pitch Tournament put on by MNP raised over $11,000 for the SPCA Swift Current. Partner with MNP, Chance Tchaikovsky, says they were happy to help the local nonprofit.
5: We started this last year, the slow pitch tournament for the community. We just try to pick a different charity every year. This year we decided on the SPCA with the new building, and we knew that there was some extra fundraising that they needed to do.
2: Tchaikovsky adds that they are happy to help and just try to give back what people give to them. Drivers and residents north of Rush Lake could see some big flames early Thursday morning. Sask Energy will conduct controlled natural gas flaring at its Rush Lake compressor station between 5 and 8 a.m. Two 40-foot flare stacks will be temporarily installed as part of scheduled maintenance. Sask Energy says natural gas service won't be affected. The Orange Shirt Day Truth and Reconciliation Ceremony on Tuesday was moved from Market Square to ACT Park to accommodate the hundreds of students who attended. Dr. Kathy Walker, Treaty Commissioner for Saskatchewan, shares that articles dating back as far as the early 1900s describe the number of deaths at residential schools.
6: They noted that even war seldom shows as large a percentage of deaths as does the educational system we have imposed upon Indigenous children. So a big part of the reason for Orange Shirt Day, or Truth and Reconciliation Day, is to remember these children that didn't make it home.
2: Walker says the last Canadian residential school to close its doors was in Saskatchewan in 1996. And Saskatchewan Senator Todd Lewis was fondly remembered by his friends and colleagues in the Senate on Tuesday. Senator Mary Robinson, chair of the Senate Agricultural and Forestry Committee, says one way to honor the work of the late Senator Todd Lewis is by ensuring agriculture continues to have strong representation in Ottawa.
7: Looking forward, looking at the horizon, I'm hoping that we're going to see great people from other provinces, not just Saskatchewan, but people who have a passion for agriculture and a knowledge of agriculture to apply to the Senate to get in here and help us, because we do need more voices.
2: Robinson says Lewis was one of a small group of senators with extensive agriculture backgrounds and believes more industry leaders are needed in the upper chamber.
8: I'm Colin Powers with a look at sports. The Swift Current Broncos are looking to turn around their financial fortunes after posting a $408,000 hockey operations loss last season. The Broncos still finished with a $314,000 overall profit, largely because of the expansion fee paid by the Penticton Vs to join the WHL. Board Chair Trent McCleary says the team needs more fans in the seats.
9: We need to grow. We need to have bums in the seats. We need to produce revenue. We need to have fans. We need to have success.
8: Executive Vice President of Business Operations Dominic LePan says the club is focused on giving fans more reasons to attend.
10: We got to give people reason to get off the couch and come to a game.
8: The Broncos averaged 2,207 fans per game last season, down from 100 the previous year. Swift Current starts a two-week-long BC road swing tomorrow in Victoria. Just one game in the WHL last night had the Prince Albert Raiders beating the Red Deer Rebels 4-1. In the SJHL, Flin Flon blanked Weyburn 3-0 and Nipawin beat LaRange 5-2. And in the NHL, Easton Cowan had a goal and an assist to lead Toronto to a 2-1 win over the Islanders. Three Major League Baseball wildcard series ended in sweeps yesterday. Cody Bellinger's three-run homer in the sixth inning lifted the New York Yankees to a 9-2 win over the Boston Red Sox, and they'll face the Tampa Bay Rays in the ALDS. Meanwhile, the Chicago White Sox won their first playoff series since 2005 as they made short work of the Houston Astros with a 7-3 win in Game 2. The Southsiders will face Cleveland in the next round, and the San Diego Padres knocked out the Chicago Cubs with a 4-1 win, and they'll face the Milwaukee Brewers in the NLDS. Philadelphia forced a winner-take-all Game 3 against Atlanta with a 4-3 extra innings victory, and that series will be decided tonight. And Brett Lawther is back with the Saskatchewan Roughriders. The Green and White reacquired the Canadian kicker in the trade with the Ottawa Redblacks in exchange for a fifth-round pick. Lawther spent 8 seasons with Saskatchewan, winning a Grey Cup with the team last year. The Riders host Calgary in their next game tomorrow night. If something's happening in your community, from breaking news to big game scores, tell us first. Call 306-773-NEWS or click Submit News on Swift Current Online.
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2: Good morning, it's Eric Adam taking a look at your five-day weather forecast. Today is going to see a mix of sun and cloud, winds southwest 20 kilometers an hour, becoming light near noon with a high of 15. Tonight, mainly cloudy, wind becoming south 20 kilometers an hour near midnight with a low of plus 2. For Friday, a mix of sun and cloud, winds south 30 kilometers an hour, becoming northwest 20 in the afternoon with a high of 19. For Saturday, sunny and a high of 17. Sunday, sunny and a high of 22. And to start your work week off on Monday, sunny and a warm high of plus 25. 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
11: These are the funeral announcements for Thursday, October 1st, 2026. Neil Gunther passed away on Tuesday, September 22nd, 2026, at Cypress Regional Hospital in Swift Current, Saskatchewan. 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Arrangements are in care of Parkside Memorial Funeral Home, Ryan Capel, Hayden Capel, and Bob Capel. 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
7: Hey, it's Chris Martins down here at Rocky Rents along with our friends at the Lyric Theater for 50-50 for Change. We are broadcasting live here where you have an opportunity to come and pick up your tickets to add on to the already very nice total for the 50-50 jackpot for their Restore the Roar capital campaign. The jackpot currently sitting at just under $12,000. You get a part of that by coming and purchasing tickets down here at Rocky Rents. $20 for one ticket, $50 gets you four, or $100 for 10 tickets, getting you that much closer to a pretty fantastic jackpot so far, closing in on that $12,000 mark. So come on down. You can purchase tickets here while on location from 9 to 1 down at Rocky Rents, 2090 North Railway Street West. So we encourage you to come down and scoop up your tickets. 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
15: Good morning, it's Eric Adam. Taking a look at your five-day weather forecast. Today is going to see a mix of sun and cloud. Wind southwest 20 kilometers an hour, becoming light near noon with a high of 15. Tonight, mainly cloudy. Wind becoming south 20 kilometers an hour near midnight with a low of +2. For Friday, a mix of sun and cloud. Wind south 30 kilometers an hour, becoming northwest 20 in the afternoon with a high of 19. For Saturday, sunny and a high of 17. Sunday, sunny and a high of 22. And to start your work week off on Monday, sunny and a warm high of +25. 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

0: music that makes you feel good. Strange Advance, Saskatchewan's fast music. Hey, have you noticed an unusual number of spiders kicking around the house or the garage? Apparently, it happens at time of insect and invertebrate pest management specialist.
1: They're seeking out warm places to overwinter. And so we have a number of different species that will seek out residences and places to hunker down.
0: Watch out for the spiders. And most of them that we find in Saskatchewan are fairly harmless.
1: We don't really have dangerous spiders in this area. Most of the spider species that are being
0: found in Saskatchewan are fairly harmless.
1: We don't really have dangerous spiders in this area. Most of the spider species that are being seen right now, there are some false widows, which can be a relatively painful bite, but it's not a dangerous bite.
0: Watch out for the false widows.
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6: Good morning. It is Chris Martins with you down here at Rocky Ranch, located at 2090 North Railway Street West, along with our friends from the Lyric Theater. 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
12: Good morning, it's Eric Adam taking a look at your five-day forecast. Today is going to see a mix of sun and cloud, winds southwest 20 kilometers an hour becoming light near noon with a high of 15. Tonight mainly cloudy, wind becoming south 20 kilometers an hour near midnight with a low of plus 2. For Friday, a mix of sun and cloud, wind south 30 kilometers an hour becoming northwest 20 in the afternoon with a high of 19. For Saturday, sunny and a high of 17. Sunday, sunny and a high of 22. And on Monday, even warmer, sunny and a high of 25. Local news, local weather, local sports, and local radio can all be found on SwiftCurrentOnline.com.
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0: R.E.M. on your A.M. radio. I'm Rob Carney. Thanks so much for listening this morning. We'll do it again tomorrow. Hey, if you haven't checked out the Rob Carney in the Morning Facebook page yet today, you'll see a picture of me, a selfie. Took a selfie with the calendar that's on my counter here, flipping the calendar to October, and my smiling face, which is missing a couple of teeth. Go to the dentist right after work today to get that rectified. Anyway, I'll do a before and after. I'll share a complete smile with you tomorrow. In the meantime, have a great day.
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2: 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And fast food options are growing on the menu in Northeast Swift Current, with four restaurants either open or in the works. 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
1: Good morning. It is Chris Martins down here at Rocky Rent, 2090 North Railway Street West, along with our friends from the Lyric Theater, for 50-50 for change, raising some money for their capital campaign, Restore the Roar. The jackpot is currently at $11,980. We are just a frog's hair away from $12,000, and you can be a part of that by coming down and purchasing your tickets. We are joined right now by Lyric Theatre board member Hugh Henry. Hugh, the Restore the Roar campaign is intended to do upgrades to the facade of the Lyric. Why was that something that you felt and the board felt was necessary?
2: Well, it's more than just the facade. It's sort of the whole functionality of the front of the building. We're looking at better wheelchair access to get into the building, better lighting than we have now. And the facade sort of, it was a temporary one put in a few years ago. That's kind of decayed, I guess, with the sunlight shining on it. So it's a combination of things there to get a better presentation to the public, more inviting kind of a look to the building. And even bring it back to what it may have looked like originally, with more brick and kind of a more historic presentation.
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2: Good morning, I'm Eric Haddam. A Gull Lake business is once again reaching for the stars. Trails and Buffalo Sticks products have been selected for use by Canadian astronaut Joshua Kutrick. Owner Twyla Wedrick says the Canadian Space Agency first approached the company about testing its products for a potential space mission a year ago.
3: Yeah, we worked hard and we stand behind our product, and so it's pretty awesome.
2: The company's meat sticks have a 2-year shelf life and are made without preservatives. Fast food options are growing on the menu in Northeast Swift Current, with 4 restaurants either open or in the works. Carl's Jr. opened in August, while McDonald's, Wendy's, and Firehouse Subs are currently under construction along North Service Road East. City Director of Community Development Darcy Congdon says national chains are increasingly seeing opportunities.
4: You're starting to talk about national chains that are making decisions to move into new communities. Like, their market research is guiding them to make those calls.
2: The 4 restaurants will add to existing options, including Burger King, Starbucks, Pizza Pizza, and Sub Express. MNP encouraged locals to put their athletic ability to the test for a good cause with their second annual Community Grand Slam Slow Pitch Tournament. This year's event raised over $11,000, with profits going towards the SPCA Swift Current. 16 teams participated this year, and partner with MNP Chance Chikoski says they look forward to the tournament every year.
5: Yeah, well, I mean, that's what we do, right, is to help other people and help places that help animals and help other people and just try to give back what people give to us.
2: Plans are already in place to run the tournament again next year. The skyline north of Rush Lake will look a little different this morning. Sask Energy is conducting controlled natural gas flaring at its Rush Lake compressor station between 5 and 8 a.m. The company says 2 40-foot flare stacks will be used, with the process part of scheduled maintenance. Natural gas services will not be affected. In honor of Truth and Reconciliation Day yesterday, a massive Orange Shirt Day ceremony was held on Tuesday at ACT Park. Patrick Mitsuing, a public speaker, Indigenous advocate, athlete, and world champion fancy dancer, talks about the importance of cultural representation.
6: These dances that we're doing, you know, it's a celebration of life. It's a celebration of our culture, being resilient. It's the reason why I wear my hair long as well, is to show my resilience and to honor my ancestors. But all of this stuff was once banned. Once we signed those treaties and we went on reserves and they took our children away, they didn't want us to speak our language, which is so healing to me now.
2: Photos from the event are available on Swift Current Online. And the late Senator Todd Lewis is remembered fondly for his love and passion for agriculture. Senator Mary Robinson, chair of the Senate Committee on Agriculture and Forestry, says his friends and colleagues in the Senate paid tribute to his memory on Tuesday. She noted he spent much of his time in Ottawa promoting agriculture's role in Canada's economy, and that work is continuing to gain support among senators from across the country.
7: The amount of interest and passion that senators who are not what I call ag senators show for agriculture, the recognition of the potential of our industry. So we need more shoulders to the wheel. And I'm always so grateful that my colleagues have genuine interest and are very astute in realizing that agriculture is a big deal and it could be a bigger deal. And it's a win-win-win for Canada.
2: Robinson says growing awareness of agriculture's economic importance is a fitting continuation of the work Senator Lewis championed throughout his career.
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8: I'm Colin Powers with a look at sports. The Penticton V's WHL expansion fee helped the Swift Current Broncos avoid a significant overall loss last season. During the team's annual general meeting on Tuesday, the club reported a $408,000 hockey operations loss. However, the expansion fee helped the Broncos post an overall profit of $314,000. Board Chair Trent McCleary says the organization isn't in crisis, but community support is important moving forward.
9: We're not, oh my God, the walls aren't caving in by any stretch, but we do need support from the community.
8: Business operations executive Dominic LePan says the club is looking to build on its corporate support while bringing more people through the doors.
9: We've seen lots of growth on the corporate side. We've proven that there's lots of companies that will support the team and want the team here.
8: The Broncos also plan to increase theme and community support games this season. Swift Current starts a two-week-long BC road swing tomorrow in Victoria. Just one game in the WHL last night at the Prince Albert Raiders beating the Red Deer Rebels 4-1. In the SJHL, Flim Flon blanked Weyburn 3-0 and Nipawin beat LaRonge 5-2. And in the NHL, Easton Cowan had a goal and an assist to lead Toronto to a 2-1 win over the Islanders. Three Major League Baseball wildcard series ended in sweeps yesterday. Cody Bellinger's three-run homer in the sixth inning lifted the New York Yankees to a 9-2 win over the Boston Red Sox, and they'll face the Tampa Bay Rays in the ALDS. Meanwhile, the Chicago White Sox won their first playoff series since 2005 as they made easy work of the Houston Astros with a 7-3 win in Game 2, and the Southsiders will face Cleveland in the next round. And the San Diego Padres knocked out the Chicago Cubs with a 4-1 win, and they'll face the Milwaukee Brewers in the NLDS. Philadelphia forced a winner-take-all Game 3 against Atlanta with a 4-3 extra innings win, and that series will be decided tonight. And Brett Lawther is back with the Saskatchewan Roughriders. The Green and White reacquired the Canadian kicker in a trade with the Ottawa Redblacks in exchange for a fifth-round pick. Lawther spent 8 seasons with Saskatchewan, winning a Grey Cup with the team last year. The Riders host Calgary in their next game tomorrow night. From local news to local sports, we're here for your updates. 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
2: Good morning, it's Eric Adam taking a look at your 5-day forecast. Today is going to see a mix of sun and cloud, wind southwest 20 kilometers an hour, becoming light near noon with a high of 15. Tonight mainly cloudy, wind becoming south 20 kilometers an hour near midnight with a low of plus 2. For Friday, a mix of sun and cloud, wind south 30 kilometers an hour, becoming northwest 20 in the afternoon with a high of 19. For Saturday, sunny and a high of 17. Sunday, sunny and a high of 22. And on Monday, even warmer, sunny and a high of 25. 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
10: The Senate paid tribute to a former member this week. Senator Mary Robinson, the chair of the Senate Agriculture and Forestry Committee, says on Tuesday they paid tribute to Saskatchewan Senator Todd Lewis, who passed away earlier this year, but who leaves behind a significant legacy, noting his loss continues to be deeply felt.
11: We have 105 senators. For a while, we had three that we called the Ag Senators, the three amigos, Senator Black, Senator Lewis, and myself. We're incredibly sad not only to lose such a great friend and colleague in Senator Lewis, but my heart breaks for what he would have done for Canadian agriculture.
10: Robinson says Lewis was a strong advocate for farmers and ranchers, and his absence is felt throughout the agriculture community and within the Senate. For Golden West, I'm Glendale Allen Vossler.
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David Bowie and Modern Love kicking off the 10 o'clock hour and the morning show here on CKSW 570. I am Tara Garcia hanging out with you until 2 o'clock today. We got a jam-packed morning show on the way for you. Next break, heading on over to our greeting zone to see who is celebrating locally today and who will be crowned our Acropol birthday of the day, and go into our monthly draw for a chance to win that $25 gift card to the Acropol Family Restaurant and Lounge. Also, coming up at the center here in Swift Current, their annual Desserts for Hope is going to be happening. We're going to have some more details about that. And we're also going to be hearing from our friends at the Swift Current Curling Club coming up in a little while as well. So all that and more on the way. We're going to get you through your Thursday morning, or pre-Friday, as I like to call it, with some more great music right now from Hall & Oates with Maneater.

0: So that tragically hip whip below at high dough. It is 10:25. Hope you're having a fantastic Thursday morning. Tara with you on CKSW 570. And join me now as we head on over to our greeting zone to see who is celebrating locally today. We're going to kick it off with a very happy birthday going out to Melissa DeWar today. Happy birthday. Love from your family, husband Lachlan, Madeline, and Arthur. And Sheldon East celebrating a birthday today. Happy birthday, Sheldon. Have a great day. Love mom, dad, and the rest of your family. And Marshall Throes is celebrating a birthday today. Happy birthday, Marshall, a.k.a. Fire Marshall, from all your family and friends out in Herbert. And finally, Jeremy Roberts celebrating a birthday today. Happy birthday, Jeremy. Hope it's a wonderful day. Love, Stephanie and Benjamin. And that looks like that's it for our celebrations for today. Extra special happy birthday going out to Marshall Froze, who's celebrating today. Marshall is going to go into our monthly draw for a chance to win that $25 gift card to the Acropole Family Restaurant and Lounge. And speaking of which, coming up in a little bit, we're going to be doing our September draw for that Acropole birthday of the day. So we'll find out which one of our lucky September birthdays is walking away a big winner. But first, we're going to find out what we can expect weather-wise coming up over the next few days with your local five-day forecast.
1: Good morning, it's Eric Haddam taking a look at your five-day weather forecast. Today is going to see a mix of sun and cloud, wind southwest 20 kilometers an hour, becoming light near noon with a high of 15. Tonight, mainly cloudy, wind becoming south 20 kilometers an hour near midnight with a low of plus 2. For Friday, a mix of sun and cloud, wind south 30 kilometers an hour, becoming northwest 20 in the afternoon with a high of 19. For Saturday, sunny and a high of 17. Sunday, sunny and a high of 22. And to start your work week off on Monday, sunny and a warm high of plus 25. 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
3: Good morning. It is Chris Martin down here at Rocky Rents, located at 2090 North Street, North Railway Street West, for your chance at 50-50 for change along with our partners at the Lyric Theater. 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The jackpot is just over $12,200. You've been seeing those dollar amounts moving up and up, which is fantastic because there is a potential to earn yourself $40,000 as a grand prize jackpot total. So we are well on our way. The grand prize, of course, being drawn on October the 9th at 2 p.m. down at the radio station. And you can get your tickets right now by coming on down to Rocky Rents. One for $20, four for $50, or 10 for $100, or as we have been talking about, a special today only, 100 tickets for $1,000. You can't miss out on it. But there's lots of great opportunities to come down and get yourself some tickets and help to improve the facade with the Restore the Roar campaign for the Lyric Theater, along with 50-50 for change. 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

The Cranberries with Dreams, taking us into just after 10:30 on this Thursday morning. You are listening to The Morning Show on CKSW 570 with myself, Tara. And we have another chance for you to win this morning with our friends from Events by Scatterbrain. Now, of course, coming up this weekend, starting tomorrow, the Pumpkin Spice Handmade Market is going to be taking over the stockade. It starts with a sippin' shop tomorrow evening from 5 till 9. Then it runs Saturday from 10 to 5 and Sunday from 11 to 4. And we got a chance for you to win yourself $50 in gift certificates to be used at that upcoming Pumpkin Spice Handmade Market. And if you would like to win, all you got to do is head to the CKSW 570 Facebook page, like and share the post there, and let me know what your favorite fall flavor is in the comments below, and you'll be in for your chance to win. We're going to announce our winner coming up just after 11 o'clock. Right now, it's Chilliwack, Baby Blue.

0: Toronto, singing about a girl's night out. It is 10:38. Tara Garcia with you on CKSW 570. Hope you're having a terrific Thursday morning. Right now, we're going to throw it on over to our good friend Chris Martins from Country 94.1 and Country 1490, who a little earlier this morning had a chance to speak to another one of our good friends, Nathan Weeb from the Center. They have their Desserts for Hope coming up, and he told us all about it.
1: So we're talking a little bit of Desserts for Hope coming up on October the 14th. But if you sat back and waited, you may be out of luck.
2: Yeah, we are officially sold out. We do have a couple that are spoken for that may or may not be up in the air. I mean, you can reach out and maybe, you know, when you talk about luck, maybe it'll be a luck thing. You might get lucky there. But we're excited about this event. This is a pretty unique opportunity within our realm to put on an event that's a little bit more informational. We love to bring people from our community outside our community in to tell their story. Mm-hmm. We've heard some pretty awesome folks over the past few years that have shared some intimate details about their life and their journey through mental health, through, you know, whether that's a parent or you personally. And our goal is to bring a message to the community that is powerful and, like I said, informative. We want to share a little bit about how mental health has impacted people in different ways. And I think I heard it the other day. I mean, if you go to that evening and you walk away with one thing, that's all we're kind of looking for. And we hope people can bring that back to their houses and their workplaces and wherever that is and utilize that information.
1: Most definitely. You know, planning events and fundraising for nonprofits is an ever-changing, evolving, and incredibly difficult task. Maybe just talk a little bit about, you know, from your perspective, seeing an event come together and be sold out on a consistent basis, and just how that feels knowing the support is still very much there.
2: Yeah, like, we're really grateful for our community. Swift Current continues to show up, and it's almost cliche. You say it so much, but it's the truth, right? And to see this event come together in the way it has over the years and evolve and develop, and the fundraising aspect of being a nonprofit is really important, and knowing that we have to rely on our community for a lot of what we do. But our youth and our families and people that need a safe place to spend time, people that need mental health support from a professional at no cost, those things are worth the battle. And so we'll continue to do these kinds of things and to try and do them with integrity and to allow people to be vulnerable and tell their story, because ultimately that's what changes lives, our testimonies. And I always say there's no testimony without any test. And so we get to see how people have been tested over the years, and it's pretty incredible. And we don't take that for granted. And people stepping in front of a mic and telling, you know, something about themselves that opens up possibly some things, right? So, we have something we're giving out at this event, and we kind of developed off of another resource that we had, just 100 plus ways, we call it, to show kids that you care. Our motto and some of the things we've lived by over the years is people don't care how much you know until they know how much you care. And so we want to give this little pamphlet and out to people that come to the event, and we're going to kind of make that readily available for people. And it's just simple things that speak to a child's life or a person's life that can encourage them. And we want people to walk away from this event encouraged and inspired.
1: 100%. So then, Nathan, if people are looking for maybe more details about the center, you know, they want to get more information on the programs that you offer, and then, you know, in the off chance they could scoop up a potential ticket or two, how can they get in touch?
2: Yeah, you can connect with us via phone, 773-3344. You can pop down, you can email myself, nathan@scyi.ca. If you ever need any information, we're always around. Our phones are always connected. We want to be present. We're present 365 days a year, 24 hours a day, 7 days a week. And that's you know, we might not be open for all that time. I don't think we'd be alive, to be honest, but like, push us past the brink. But I think that would be, you know, our goal is just to be available. And if people have any information, if you want to support us via donation, if you want to volunteer, volunteers are a huge need in our community right now. And I know that's asking a lot of people. The one thing I can say is that over the years, as I have gotten to know volunteers and spoken with volunteers, people get more out of that situation, more out of that experience than oftentimes you're giving. And, and to be able to speak to, you know, a youth, whether you're a mentor, whether you're helping on a Friday, Saturday night, you know, if you're coming in with an open mind and open heart, you just tend to get something from that. And so, I'd encourage people just to reach out and have a chat. We love getting to know people. Building relationships is what we like to do. And so, give us a call.
1: Wonderful. Well, Nathan, as always, we appreciate you coming on by the show this morning.
2: Yeah, thanks, Chris. Appreciate the opportunity.
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6: Good morning. 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The Back 40 coming in concert on October the 8th. 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
3: Good morning, it's Eric Adam taking a look at your five-day forecast. Today is going to see a mix of sun and cloud, wind southwest 20 kilometers an hour, becoming light near noon with a high of 15. Tonight mainly cloudy, wind becoming south 20 kilometers an hour near midnight with a low of plus 2. For Friday, a mix of sun and cloud, wind south 30 kilometers an hour, becoming northwest 20 in the afternoon with a high of 19. For Saturday, sunny and a high of 17. Sunday, sunny and a high of 22. And on Monday, even warmer, sunny and a high of 25. Local news, local weather, local sports, and local radio can all be found on SwiftCurrentOnline.com.
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5: Honeymoon suite and love changes everything. Taking us close to the 11 o'clock hour on this Thursday morning on CKSW 570. Hanging out with Tara here until 2 o'clock today. Before we get to the next hour, though, want to send out a big congratulations to Jeremy Brumwell, who is our lucky winner of our Acropol birthday of the day for September. Jeremy celebrated a birthday back on September the 14th and went into our monthly draw for a chance to win that $25 gift card to the Acropol Family Restaurant and Lounge, and he is our big winner. So big congratulations going out to Jeremy, and if you know someone that has a celebration coming up, whether it is a birthday, an anniversary, whatever it is, let us know about it. They could be our lucky Acropol birthday of the day, and they could be going into our October draw for a chance to win that $25 gift card.
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3: The menu of fast food operations in Northeast Swift Current is getting bigger, with four restaurants now either open or under construction. And the second annual Community Grand Slam Slow Pitch Tournament put on by MNP raised over $11,000 for the SPCA Swift Current. 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
9: Good morning, it's Chris Martins down here at Rocky Rents in partnership along with our friends at the Lyric Theater for 50-50 for Change, raising money, of course, for the Restore the Roar campaign to help do a little bit of upgrade on the facelift, I guess you could say, for the Lyric Theater itself. Now, we are joined right now by Lyric Theater board member Hugh Henry. And Hugh, you've been a part of the Lyric Theater on the board or as a volunteer for many, many years now. In your determination, what does the Lyric Theater mean to the community?
10: Well, I think the underlying thing is the cultural component. We're dealing with lots of different types of performance. There's music, there's theater, dance, written history, literary arts. So those sorts of things have touched the community both as performers and also, of course, as people who are patrons for the performances that are put on there. So it's one of those things that are, I think, really important for the community, that cultural component, getting people a way to express themselves as performers, but also, you know, the entertainment value. And, of course, it's happening in a historic building, which I think is also a way of supporting the fact that we want to keep some of these buildings active. And if they're contributing to the life of the community, then it's that much better. So yeah, it's for the longest time, you know, it's really been a part of the downtown, and even when it was a movie theater, I mean, everybody talks about those days as well. So every little bit, you know, that we can contribute to the life of the community, then that's what we're trying to do.
9: Absolutely. And you can, your

0: Get your tickets at 50-50 for change to support the Lyric Theater by popping on down to Rocky Rents now through until 1 o'clock today.
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2: Good morning, I'm Eric Haddam. A Southwest Saskatchewan company has cleared the test they needed to send its products into space. Trails and Buffalo Sticks of Gull Lake has had its jerky and meat sticks selected for use by Canadian astronaut Joshua Cuttrick. Owner Twyla Wedrick says the company spent about a year and a half working with the Canadian Space Agency.
3: But they also do their own testing just to confirm. Our sticks have a two-year shelf life, and we suck all the oxygen out of them, so there's no preservatives in them, and it's just kind of a nice, healthy, clean snack that they can take with them.
2: Wedrick says the products are federally inspected and are made through the food center in Saskatoon. The menu of fast food options in Northeast Swift Current is getting bigger, with four restaurants now open or under construction. Carl's Jr. opened in August, while McDonald's, Wendy's, and Firehouse Subs are being built in the area. City Director of Community Development Darcy Congdon says the growing number of restaurants could bring more traffic to the area and create opportunities for additional development.
4: If I'm another fast food opportunity, that service road is going to be busy. And those businesses do well the more tires that are driving by their door.
2: The area already includes several restaurants, the Swift Current Mall, Canadian Tire, two schools, Cypress Regional Hospital, and the Meadows. The second annual Community Grand Slam Slow Pitch Tournament put on by MNP raised over $11,000 for the SPCA Swift Current. Partner with MNP, Chance Chakosky, says they were happy to help the local nonprofit.
5: We started this last year, the Slow Pitch Tournament for the community. We just try to pick a different charity every year. This year we decided on the SPCA with the new building, and we knew that there was some extra fundraising that they needed to do.
2: Chakosky adds that they are happy to help and just try to give back what people give to them. Drivers and residents north of Rush Lake could see some big flames early Thursday morning. Sask Energy will conduct controlled natural gas flaring at its Rush Lake compressor station between 5 and 8 a.m. Two 40-foot flare stacks will be temporarily installed as part of scheduled maintenance. Sask Energy says natural gas service won't be affected. The Orange Shirt Day Truth and Reconciliation Ceremony on Tuesday was moved from Market Square to ACT Park to accommodate the hundreds of students who attended. Dr. Kathy Walker, Treaty Commissioner for Saskatchewan, shares that articles dating back as far as the early 1900s describe the number of deaths at residential schools.
6: They noted that even war seldom shows as large a percentage of deaths as does the educational system we have imposed upon Indigenous children. So a big part of the reason for Orange Shirt Day, or Truth and Reconciliation Day, is to remember these children that didn't make it home.
2: Walker says the last Canadian residential school to close its doors was in Saskatchewan in 1996. And Saskatchewan Senator Todd Lewis was fondly remembered by his friends and colleagues in the Senate on Tuesday. Senator Mary Robinson, chair of the Senate Agricultural and Forestry Committee, says one way to honor the work of the late Senator Todd Lewis is by ensuring agriculture continues to have strong representation in Ottawa.
7: Looking forward, looking at the horizon, I'm hoping that we're going to see great people from other provinces, not just Saskatchewan, but people who have a passion for agriculture and a knowledge of agriculture to apply to the Senate to get in here and help us, because we do need more voices.
2: Robinson says Lewis was one of a small group of senators with extensive agriculture backgrounds and believes more industry leaders are needed in the upper chamber.
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8: I'm Colin Powers with a look at sports. The Swift Current Broncos are looking to turn around their financial fortunes after posting a $408,000 hockey operations loss last season. The Broncos still finished with a $314,000 overall profit, largely because of the expansion fee paid by the Penticton Vs to join the WHL. Board Chair Trent McCleary says the team needs more fans in the seats.
9: We need to grow. We need to have bums in the seats. We need to produce revenue. We need to have fans. We need to have success.
8: Executive Vice President of Business Operations Dominic LePan says the club is focused on giving fans more reasons to attend.
10: We got to give people reason to get off the couch and come to a game.
8: The Broncos averaged 2,207 fans per game last season, down from 100 the previous year. Swift Current starts a two-week-long BC road swing tomorrow in Victoria. Just one game in the WHL last night at the Prince Albert Raiders beating the Red Deer Rebels 4-1. In the SJHL, Flin Flon blanked Weyburn 3-0 and Nipawin beat LaRange 5-2. And in the NHL, Easton Cowan had a goal and an assist to lead Toronto to a 2-1 win over the Islanders. Three Major League Baseball wildcard series ended in sweeps yesterday. Cody Bellinger's three-run homer in the sixth inning lifted the New York Yankees to a 9-2 win over the Boston Red Sox, and they'll face the Tampa Bay Rays in the ALDS. Meanwhile, the Chicago White Sox won their first playoff series since 2005 as they made short work of the Houston Astros with a 7-3 win in Game 2. The Southsiders will face Cleveland in the next round, and the San Diego Padres knocked out the Chicago Cubs with a 4-1 win, and they'll face the Milwaukee Brewers in the NLDS. Philadelphia forced a winner-take-all Game 3 against Atlanta with a 4-3 extra innings victory, and that series will be decided tonight. And Brett Lawther is back with the Saskatchewan Roughriders. The Green and White reacquired the Canadian kicker in a trade with the Ottawa Redblacks in exchange for a fifth-round pick. Lawther spent 8 seasons with Saskatchewan, winning a Grey Cup with the team last year. The Riders host Calgary in their next game tomorrow night. If something's happening in your community, from breaking news to big game scores, tell us first. Call 306-773-NEW. 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
2: Good morning, it's Eric Adam taking a look at your 5-day weather forecast. Today is going to see a mix of sun and cloud, wind southwest 20 kilometers an hour, becoming light near noon with a high of 15. Tonight, mainly cloudy, wind becoming south 20 kilometers an hour near midnight with a low of plus 2. For Friday, a mix of sun and cloud, wind south 30 kilometers an hour, becoming northwest 20 in the afternoon with a high of 19. For Saturday, sunny and a high of 17. Sunday, sunny and a high of 22. And to start your work week off on Monday, sunny and a warm high of plus 25. 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
12: Taking a look at the markets, canola, November, $819.50, down $4.20. January, $832.50, down $4.60. Spring wheat, Minneapolis, December, $7. Hard red winter wheat, December, $272.40. Wheat, December, $679.50, up $4. Corn, December, $501, up 25 cents. Oats, December, $415, down $375. Soybeans, November, $1,291, down $2. Soybean meal, October, $355.90, down $120. Soybean oil, October, $66.98, down 87 cents. Feeder cattle, September, $336.45. Live cattle, October, $218.27. Lean hogs, October, $77.75. The Canadian dollar is 70 cents. And crude oil, West Texas Intermediate, $90.38. For Golden West, I'm Glendalee Allen Vossler.
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Snickershaw, wouldn't it be good? Kicking off the 11 o'clock hour on the morning show here on CKSW 570. I am Tara with you. And right now we're going to take a look at all the things we are celebrating today on October the 1st. Let's start off with the fact that it is CD player day today. All those young ones out there are going, what is a CD player? If you know, you know. It is also homemade cookie day today. International Coffee Day today. We are celebrating everyone's favorite trash panda. It's International Raccoon Appreciation Day today. And it is also National Pumpkin Spice Day today. So for all you pumpkin spice lovers out there, today is your day. There you go. Those are all the things that we are celebrating today on this October the 1st. We got some more great music on the way for you right now from Jimmy Cliff. I can see clearly now.

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2: Good morning. It's Chris Martins with you down at Rocky Rent, located at 2090 North Railway Street West. Here with our friends from the Lyric Theater for 50-50 for Change, working along with our Restore the Roar capital campaign to do a little facelift to the front of the Lyric Theater. 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So come get your tickets down here at Rocky Rents. We're on location until 1 o'clock, and while you're down here, have a look at some great options they have as well too. 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

0: You are listening to The Morning Show here on CKSW 570. Just heard there from Payola's and Never Said I Loved You. Tara with you, and coming up shortly in just a few minutes, we're going to be buying, selling, and trading with Trading Post. But before we get to that, I'm going to throw it over to our good friend Colin Powers from Magic 97, who had a chance to speak to one of our friends from the Swift Current Curling Club, who had some exciting news this morning.
1: Well, Dayton Greenway is joining us now from the Swift Current Curling Club. Good morning, Dayton.
2: Morning, Colin. How's it going today?
1: Oh, not too bad. No doubt you're getting ready for the season.
2: It is that time. We have got the ice getting put in here for this last week, and we've got some paint probably going down here hopefully this weekend, and it'll be starting to look like a curling club. So, yeah, it's getting exciting. It's getting that time of year.
1: Yeah, we're looking forward to the curling season. And, of course, earlier this week, we found out that Swift Current is getting another huge curling event, the Canadian Curling Club Championships next year. And can you tell us more about this event?
2: Yeah, we're really excited about that. Yeah, we were just awarded that here just this week. And we should have all kinds of, I'm pretty sure we should have about 10 provinces coming in there at least. And it'll be really exciting. It's a really highly contested event. And, you know, we had the provincials for Saskatchewan last year in town. And so now we've got the step up and we're going to host up the nationals this year. So it'll be really exciting.
1: Yeah, this is pretty much the Brier and the Scotties for the grassroots curlers, the league curlers. This is going to be a lot of fun to watch.
2: Yeah, that's right. And depending on how in tune you are with some curling, you might even see some old faces from some Saskatchewan provincials and other events, because usually to be eligible to play in the clubs, you can't be like a provincial champion or like in a provincial final for the last 3 years or so. And so it kind of allows like curling club teams that feel like they've got the iron to make it to get in there and see what you can do.
1: And that will be happening next November, and obviously a lot of work needs to be done as we prepare to host that.
2: Yeah, it is still a year away, but it is still really exciting. Got to do the promoting, and you know, it's one of those things that we're excited to have it, and we're looking forward to it.
1: All right, again, that's happening next November, but coming up this year, it's another edition of the RBC Dominion Securities Western Showdown. A little bit earlier this year, it's happening at the end of this month, and can you tell us about the field?
2: Yeah, it's really exciting. A little bit earlier this year, obviously right after the Olympics. So, but yeah, we've got Kevin Cooey coming into town. We've got the women's world ranked number one team, Xenia Schwaller, coming to town. We've got both of our Saskatchewan teams that'll be probably fighting it out to get to the Brier this year, Team McEwen and Team Tardy. So it'll be exciting to see those guys battling it out, and there'll be all kind of a little mix of world teams, a little mix of Canadian teams. It's a really exciting event that we love to have here, and a lot of teams are excited to come here and play. It's a unique event on the schedule for sure.
1: Yeah, and it works out that it's the weekend before the Grand Slam event in Medicine Hat.
2: Yeah, that's right, and so that's what's sometimes why the date seems to change a little bit, because it works the best to try to plan it around some big events, and then because then you can get the world teams to come and stop here when they're on their Canadian tour. So it's always exciting. You never know what you might see down at the old Swift Current Curling Club.
1: Yeah, no kidding. Western Showdown, October 29th to November 1st. And tickets are available now?
2: That's right. Tickets are available now. You should be able to just get a hold of Chris down at the Curling Club, or Melody, or reach out on social media there, and I'm sure someone will be able to get in touch with you, and we'll get you hooked up with some tickets.
1: All right, Dayton, anything else you'd like to add?
2: Feel free. If anybody's, you know, thinking you might want to try it, we've got lots of leagues available, and we're always looking for more curlers. You know, we've got a pretty friendly Monday league that's, you know, pretty open to, there's no limit on the players you can have on your team. So if you're kind of thinking about you want to try curling, swing on down to the club and talk to Chris or talk to somebody down there, and we'll get you fixed up.
1: And who knows, you might represent Saskatchewan at the club championship next year.
2: That's exactly right. You know, the possibilities are endless.
1: All right, Dayton, thanks for coming in today.
2: Hey, thank you very much, Colin.
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0: Good morning. 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And we're going to head straight to phone lines. We had a call coming in, but they hung up. So hopefully they will give us a call back. Again, phone lines are open. If you have something to buy, sell, or trade, that number to text. If you don't feel like going live on the air, or if you do, you can give me a call. Same number, 306-778-3247. And we will get you and your items on the air. So we got half an hour now of buying, selling, and trading. We're going to kick it off by heading on over to our text line. We got some farm fresh eggs for sale. Delivery in Swift Current, $5 a dozen. Contact number 306-741-7318. That's 306-741-7318. And we're going to head on over to the phone lines. Good morning. You're on Trading Post.
11: Good morning, Tara. I have a 50-inch walnut headboard, baseboard and railings, but not with the mattresses. They have been overused, I guess.
0: Okay. Perfect.
11: And I have one mahogany table with a bottom shelf and matching two padded chairs.
0: Okay.
11: And I have, I've had interest in these, but I better put them on again. These tires, Tara, have been used one winter only. There's four loose Nokia st- studded tires.
0: Okay.
11: And the number is 235-50R18.
0: Perfect. Okay, I got it.
11: And that's it for today.
0: That's perfect. And what's your contact number if anyone's interested in any of those items?
11: 778-6725.
0: All right, perfect. Again, so for any of those items, that number again to call 306-778-6725.
11: And you have yourself a wonderful morning.
0: You too. Thanks for calling. You have a great day.
11: All right. Thank
0: Bye.
11: You. Bye-bye.
0: Good morning. You're on Trading Post.
12: Yeah, for sale. I got a couple of Super Nintendo Minis, and they can phone me at 306-774-3911.
0: All right. So again, for sale, you got a couple of Super Nintendo Minis, and again, that contact number 306-774-3911.
12: Yeah.
0: Perfect. Thanks for calling. You have a great Thursday.
12: You too. Bye.
0: Bye. All right. We're going to head back to the text line. Wanted. 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For sale, we have a... Oh, you know what? We're going to head to the phone lines first, and then I'll come back and read that email. Good morning. You're on Trading Post.
13: Good morning. We have for sale an air compressor. It's a 5-horsepower, 60-gallon at 220 volt. Give us a call, 741-3813.
0: All right. So again, anyone interested? Again, that was an air compressor. You said it was 5 horsepower and 60 volt. Was that right?
13: 60 gallons.
0: Oh, 60 sorry. Gallon. 60 gallon. Got it. And then you're
13: 220 volt.
0: And 220 volt. Got it. Okay. And again, right. That contact number, it was 306-741-3813.
13: That's right.
0: Perfect. Thank you for calling. You have a great day.
13: You too. Bye-bye.
0: Bye. All right, heading back to our emails here. 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That's 306-741-9102. 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
20: Good morning. It is Chris Martins down here at Rocky Rents with 50-50 for Change in support of the Lyric Theater. The Lyric Theater is in the process of doing a Restore the Roar capital campaign, which is what 50-50 for Change will be going towards. Of course, the intent is to upgrade the facade and the front of the Lyric Theater, give it a little bit of a facelift. And they've got the concept drawings down here at Rocky Rents for you to come and take a look at yourself. You can also see them down at the Lyric Theater as well. 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You can purchase tickets for a variety of them, including Dawson Gray coming up on October the 10th, Right Out Loud happening on October the 15th, and Little Miss Higgins hitting the stage on October the 23rd. Lots of great items and shows are coming to the Lyric, and we are here getting the 50-50 for change tickets sold to increase that jackpot potential for you to win and support the Lyric Theatre.
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0: We are back with Trading Post on this Thursday morning here on CKSW 570 and Country 1490. We have about 15 minutes left here. 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You can call or text 306-778-3247 and get your items on the air. We're going to head on over to our text line because we had some new texts that have come in. For sale, we got a 45-foot high boy extended to 48 set up for round bales. Contact number 306-295-7779. That's 306-295-7779. And we got someone that has some Xbox 360 games for sale. 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You can call for more information, 306-750-3372. Again, that's 306-750-3372. And we're going to head on over to our phone lines. Good morning. You're on Trading Post.
25: Yeah, I have a set of four all-season tires. They're 275/65 R18s, and there's lots of tread left on them. 750-7232.
0: Perfect. Okay, so again, anyone interested, that was four all-season tires, and that size was 275/65 R18, and that contact number, 750-7232.
25: Right.
0: Perfect. Thank you so much.
25: Thank you.
0: Have a great day.
25: Yeah.
0: Bye. All right. Let us head on back over to our text line and see what we have there. Oh, we got another call coming in, so we'll do that first. Good morning. You're on Trading Post.
26: Good morning to you and all of your listeners. I'm looking for a General Motors car, so it could be Chevy, Buick, or whatever, that would be preferably a 2008 or newer. And I've had good experiences with what they call the 3.8 liter V6 motor. So that would be my preference if someone has one with a 3.8 liter. And I'd like it to be a four-door car, and preferably not with a black interior, though. I like a lighter colored interior. So if anyone's got anything like that out there, they could either phone or text me at 306-561-7533. And again, as far as the color, I'm quite adamant about wanting one that's a lighter colored interior. A tan is my preference, or maybe I consider a gray, but not a black. And again, they can phone or text me at that number. Okay, Tara?
0: Perfect. Okay, so if anyone can help you out with that vehicle, again, that number, it was 306-561-7533.
26: Yeah, and I'll just repeat again that that's for a 2008 or newer General Motors car.
0: Perfect.
26: Okay, thank you very much.
0: All right, okay, thank you. Have a great day.
26: Yep, you too. Thank you. Bye.
0: All right, let's head on back to our text line for sale. We have multiple strings of outdoor mini lights. Some are multicolored, some are clear white. 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The contact number, 306-662-7017. 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We're going to take our final commercial break here on Trading Post, but don't go anywhere. We'll be right back with the last portion of the show.
2: Good morning, it's Eric Adam taking a look at your 5-day forecast. Today is going to see a mix of sun and cloud, wind southwest 20 kilometers an hour, becoming light near noon with a high of 15. Tonight mainly cloudy, wind becoming south 20 kilometers an hour near midnight with a low of plus 2. For Friday, a mix of sun and cloud, wind south 30 kilometers an hour, becoming northwest 20 in the afternoon with a high of 19. For Saturday, sunny and a high of 17. Sunday, sunny and a high of 22. And on Monday, even warmer, sunny and a high of 25. Local news, local weather, local sports, and local radio can all be found on SwiftCurrentOnline.com.
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2: Good morning. It is Chris with you down here at Rocky Rent, 2090 North Railway Street West. Down here for the Lyric Theater, 50-50 for Change is ongoing right now as they commence with their Restore the Roar capital campaign to restore the front and facade of the Lyric Theater. 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
5: 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I am Tara here with you for about another 5 minutes. 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Next for sale, we got a 60-foot Harrow drawbar, a 10kVA power plant, TR70 combine, new tires, and a cat motor. For those items, the contact number, 306-662-7017. That's 306-662-7017. And don't have any more calls or texts coming in at the moment. So we may end Trading Post a little bit early today. But thank you so much for joining me here this morning. Hope everyone has a great rest of their Thursday. And we'll be back again with more Trading Post coming up on Tuesday morning from 11:30 till noon. Take care.
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2: Good afternoon, I'm Hayden Michaels. Concerns have been raised about errors in the initial consultation process for SaskTel's 35-meter-tall cell tower planned for the city's south side. Everett Hindley, MLA for Swift Current, talks about what he's heard recently.
3: I've also spoken to those in that area who do not have concerns with it and who have said that they have no concerns with the cell tower going ahead. But I have heard from some individuals who have had some fairly specific questions. And I've talked to the mayor about this, and I've also had some councillors raise it with me as well. I reached out to the minister of SaskTel and asked if it'd be possible for SaskTel to coordinate a bit of a public meeting to answer some of these more specific questions. There are some very detailed questions coming from residents in that neighborhood.
2: Hindley says he expects the meeting could happen this fall, but no date, time, or location have been set. Saskatchewan's minimum wage is now $15.70 an hour. The increase took effect today, with the provincial government saying the minimum wage has increased 90% since 2008, when it was just $8.25. The province uses an indexation formula that gives equal weight to changes in the consumer price index and the average hourly wages in Saskatchewan. Labor Relations and Workplace Safety Minister Ken Shoveldayoff says that the province is trying to balance higher wages with the needs of employers. He is quoted as saying, "To keep Saskatchewan's economy strong, we have tried to balance the need of an increase to the minimum wage with ensuring employers are able to continue to build strong businesses and opportunities for growth." Saskatchewan has the second lowest minimum wage in Canada, only ahead of Alberta, which is set at $15 per hour. Swift Current City Council has proclaimed October 26 as the National Disability Employment Awareness Month. SaskAbilities Partners in Employment Program Manager Kim Fury says that inclusive hiring can help address workforce challenges.
4: But by tapping into this skilled and talented labor market of people experiencing disabilities isn't just the right thing to do, it's essential for keeping our workforce strong and sustainable.
2: Fury says employers can often make simple, low-cost accommodations to help employees succeed. Southwest Saskatchewan saw some widespread frost overnight. Environment and Climate Change Canada meteorologist Brian Proctor says Swift Current reached minus 1.3 degrees, while Valmarie dropped to just minus 3.6.
5: Very sort of widespread frost affected many communities at this point in time, and it was a fairly decent frost in many areas, so it wasn't just that light spotty stuff.
2: The frost warning and advisory were lifted early yesterday morning. Healthy soil is doing far more than just holding up the crop. Agri environmental specialist Jacqueline Drichner says it's a living system packed with activity that helps drive crop production.
6: A single teaspoon of healthy soil may contain hundreds of millions or even more than a billion microorganisms. These organisms help cycle nutrients and support plant growth.
2: She notes many people don't realize that soil is home to an incredible number of living organisms.
7: I'm Colin Powers with a look at sports. Jake Hiramoto has added two more pieces of hardware to his historic Swift Current 57 season. The Western Canadian Baseball League named Hiramoto its 2026 Most Valuable Player and Rookie of the Year this morning. The Honolulu slugger broke the league's single-season home run record with 22, while also setting a new RBI record with 77. 57's president Jamie LeBlanc says Hiramoto's impact went beyond the numbers.
8: You know, he helped put 57s on the map again, and a player that was talked about throughout the league. Other teams were respecting him. He was a very respectful and nice young man, on top of the fact that he was a really good baseball player.
7: Hiramoto becomes the first 57s player since Nick Gummison in 2009 to win both awards in the same season. The Maple Creek Redmen take their perfect record on the road this evening, meeting the Etonia Spartans for the second time this season. The Redmen are 3-0 and sit atop the SHSAA 2A six-man Conference 1 standings after beating Unity 60-38 last week. Maple Creek also beat Etonia 56-14 in Week 1. Kickoff is set for 4:30. The home Hardware Legionnaires host the Moose Jaw Warriors for their first home game of the male U18 AAA League season. Both teams are unbeaten in the early going, with Swift Current picking up a pair of wins in Yorkton and Moose Jaw sweeping their opening games against Tisdale last weekend and then routing the Notre Dame Hounds 6-0 last night in Wilcox. Faceoff is at 7:30 for Minovationplex. There are 8 games in the NHL tonight, including the Calgary Flames opening the Saddledome's farewell season against Seattle and Vancouver hosting Edmonton in a rematch of Tuesday's wild overtime win for the Canucks. The Atlanta Braves host the Philadelphia Phillies in a do-or-die third game of their National League wildcard wildcard series tonight. The Braves took the first game 5-3 on Tuesday, with the Phillies winning game 2 4-3 in extra innings yesterday. The winner will face the defending champion LA Dodgers in the NLDS. And the Cleveland Browns host the Pittsburgh Steelers for a classic AFC North matchup in the NFL Thursday Nighter. Have a story, tip, or score to share? Let us know. Call 306-773-NEWS or click Submit News on Swift Current Online.
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10: For today, it's going to be a bit of sun and cloud at a high of 15 degrees, with tonight looking mostly cloudy and then a low of plus 2. For tomorrow, mix of sun and cloud again here with a high of 19 during the day. Saturday is going to be sunshine at a high of 17, Sunday sunny and a high of 22, Monday even more sun at a high of 25. For local news, weather, and sports, make sure to download your Swift Current online app.
11: Hope you're enjoying your Thursday afternoon and your lunch hour. Thanks for joining myself, Tara, here on CKSW 570. Make sure you stay tuned. Coming up, we got a classic on the way from Michael Jackson, and a local business is celebrating their 10-year anniversary. You're going to have some more details about that coming up.
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13: Sask Pork is accepting nominations until October 15th for its annual Awards of Distinction, to be presented next month during Saskatchewan Pork Industry Symposium 2026 in Saskatoon. I'm Bruce Cochran, and this is Farmscape, produced on behalf of North America's pork producers. I'll be back in a moment. Among the highlights of Saskatchewan Pork Industry Symposium 2026, set for November 3rd and 4th in Saskatoon, will be the annual Awards of Distinction. Sask Pork Communications and Marketing Coordinator Steve Sito says the annual Awards of Distinction provide an opportunity for those within the pork sector to recognize the hard work of those who have made significant contributions to their industry, as well as the general public who benefit from the best quality pork in the world.
14: Yeah, our Awards of Distinction are very important. It gives us an opportunity to highlight the people who are doing brilliant work within our industry that covers a bunch of different aspects across the pork industry. You know, when we talk about production excellence, the environmental stewardship of making sure that we're not only taking care of our hogs on the farm, but as well as the environment and everything that goes along with it, whether it be water quality, air quality, anything like that. We've got community spirit, just making sure that people are uplifting our industry, and whether it may be outside of the barn doing something maybe indirect to help boost our industry and, you know, shine a light on the good work all of our producers are doing. And then as well, people who have been in our industry for years and decades and continue to, you know, put their blood, sweat, and tears into this industry to make it as strong as it is and as nationally and globally recognized as we are, is something that we don't want to shy away from, and make sure that we are acknowledging these people and the work that they've done in order to really highlight all of the work that we continue to do day in and day out.
13: Sito notes anyone interested in submitting a nomination for this year's Awards of Distinction can access the nomination form at saskpork.com. The deadline for submission is October 15th. For more, visit farmscape.ca. I'm Bruce Cochran.
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16: Heartland Livestock Market Report, Donnie Peacock reporting from the Swift Current Yards. Got market on Tuesday, the good cows, 220 to 228. Are we certainly seeing some vivid discounts for the walking wounded, the wore out cows, and kind of getting to be a clean out kind of year. They're setting that part of cows into town. So boy, there's quite a variance in what they bring, but there's quite a variance in the cows. Into the bull trade, they top at 257. A lot of bulls trading 230 to 245. Boy, there's some really good news and good information on the feeder cattle prices. We sold a load of 600-pound good Simmental steers out of East End here this morning on our DLMS network. That's for first November delivery. They bring $631 a pound, $3,786 per steer. That's kind of putting them more to the levels that the cash cattle were last year at this time. And certainly they're looking at the numbers of cattle placed. They're looking at the numbers and starting to get a pretty good read. Gosh, they're just not out there. Is it more money than they want to spend? Probably. And but by good gosh, it's sure nice to see it happening here again. And are we ever have the table set for a week from today? We have 2,500 calves booked so far into our first pre-sort calf sale of the year. Some beautiful ranch strings, the Yonkeys for 400, the Packets for 300, Main Center Colony for 250, Trevor Schmaltz for 140. We also have Schwann Angus for 120, Hoyt Colvin will have 85. Already preconditioned Angus Sim steers be weighing well over 7. A tremendous lineup of cattle here for Thursday. If you're liking the prices and the rebound they have and you want to move early, you get a hold of them at the yards at 773-3174. And by good gosh, it's some really encouraging news. And we have a great sale here a week from today. That's the way it is in cattle country, right here in the heart of cattle country. Heartland Swift Current.
9: From the field to your ears, the Prairie Ag Wire with Glenda Lee, Alan Vossler brings prairie agriculture stories, interviews, and news you need to know. 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
17: Today on the Prairie Ag Wire, the Canadian Senate paid tribute to the late Saskatchewan Senator Todd Lewis this week, remembering him as a tireless advocate for farmers, rural communities, and Canadian agriculture. On Tuesday, senators took part in a special tribute recognizing Lewis's contributions to agriculture and public service before his passing earlier this year. Senator Mary Robinson, chair of the Senate Committee on Agriculture and Forestry, says Lewis leaves a significant void.
18: We have 105 senators. For a while, we had three that we called the Ag Senators, the three amigos, Senator Black, Senator Lewis, and myself. We're incredibly sad not only to lose such a great friend and colleague in Senator Lewis, but my heart breaks for what he would have done for Canadian agriculture.
17: Lewis was a fourth-generation farmer from the Grey Area before being appointed to the Senate in February of 2025. He served as vice president of the Canadian Federation of Agriculture and prior to that was president of the Agricultural Producers Association of Saskatchewan. He also spent more than two decades serving on the council of the rural municipality of La Jorde. During Senate tributes, colleagues described Lewis as a respected leader who brought practical farm experience and common sense solutions to national discussions. Lewis was one of a small number of senators with extensive agricultural experience.
18: Looking forward, looking at the horizon, I'm hoping that we're going to see great people from other provinces, not just Saskatchewan, but people who have a passion for agriculture and a knowledge of agriculture to apply to the Senate to get in here and help us, because we do need more voices.
17: Senators from all political affiliations spoke about Lewis's ability to build relationships, listen carefully, and work collaboratively. They noted he was always positive and genuinely happy to serve, highlighting his commitment to community service, his dedication to agriculture, and his deep connection to rural Canada. Robinson believes one of Lewis's lasting contributions was helping fellow senators better understand the importance of agriculture to Canada's economy.
18: The amount of interest and passion that senators who are not what I call ag senators show for agriculture, the recognition of the potential of our industry. So we need more shoulders to the wheel. And I'm always so grateful that my colleagues have genuine interest and are very astute in realizing that agriculture is a big deal and it could be a bigger deal. And it's a win-win-win for Canada.
17: During Tuesday's Senate tributes, colleagues repeatedly described Todd Lewis as a trusted voice for farmers and rural communities. While his time in the Senate was brief, senators said his impact on Canadian agriculture and public service will be remembered for years to come. For farmers right now, harvest activities are in full swing. Some are slowly starting to wind up the harvest and are thinking about their next moves. Soil testing is a key player in crop production. Agri-environmental specialist Jacqueline Drieschner says soil is a living system that is packed with organic activity that helps drive crop production.
6: A single teaspoon of healthy soil may contain hundreds of millions or even more than a billion microorganisms. These organisms help cycle nutrients and support plant growth.
17: She notes it's important to realize that nutrient availability can change from season to season.
6: Nutrients are always moving through the system. They are released as organic matter breaks down, used by plants, and returned to the soil through crop residues. Moisture, temperature, and management practices all influence how quickly these processes occur.
17: As a result, when producers are looking at maximizing fertilizer efficiency, it all starts with understanding what's already available in the soil, and that's where soil tests come in.
6: Understanding that soil is a living system can help explain why nutrient availability and crop performance may vary from year to year. To better manage these changes, consider conducting a soil test to assess your nutrient levels and support fertilizer decisions for your next crop.
17: Overall, she says soil testing remains one of the best tools for farmers making informed fertility decisions. For Golden West, I'm Glendale Allen Vossler.
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20: Good afternoon. It is Chris Martins down here at Rocky Ranch, located at 2090 North Railway Street West. Along with our friends from the Lyric Theater, for 50-50 for change. You've got another, just under an hour to go to get your tickets here at Rocky Rents. $20 for one, $50 for four, or $100 for 10 to help support the Lyric Theater, joined by Hugh Henry, Board of Directors from the Lyric Theater. Hugh, the intent with the 50-50 for change is to put it towards upgrading the facade at the front of the Lyric Theater. What is it that you hope to kind of do for patrons with the upgrade?
1: Well, I mean, the look of your building is important for attracting people in the first place. But we're looking at exterior lighting, which is, it's dark there in the evening and so on in the wintertime. It's also an energy efficiency component. So we're trying to upgrade the front for that because we've got some older doors on there. So we want to make them more energy efficient. And it's also a matter of accessibility, which is a bigger picture in terms of the rest of the building as well. But we're going to start at the front there, and then as finances permit and regulations and so on, we'll be improving the accessibility to other parts of the building as well. So the front is where we're going to start, but it's going to be just the first action we take in terms of a larger project.
20: Thank you, Hugh. You can actually come and see for yourself. The concept drawings down in Rocky Ranch will also be at the Lyric Theater also, so you can have a look at them there and see where that 50-50 for change money will be going towards. Grab your tickets today down here at Rocky Ranch or at the Lyric Theater. 50-50 for change in support of the Lyric Theater.
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0: It's a milestone anniversary for a local business here in downtown Swift Current, Alea Oil and Vinegar. They're celebrating their 10th anniversary, and joining us now are Bridgette and Sydney. Good morning.
1: Good morning. How are you?
0: Oh, not too bad. So can you believe it? 10 years.
1: I know.
0: That is amazing.
1: Hard to believe. Sydney was just, I don't know, what were you, 10 years old when this started?
2: Yeah.
1: So she's grown and been there with me the whole time, and now she's there helping me out throughout the days where I need the extra help.
0: Now, when you started this business 10 years ago, did you ever imagine that it would get this far?
1: No, but that was always the hope. And I had a different business partner 10 years ago, and now I'm by myself. So it's literally just me and my employees.
0: All right. Can you tell us about the business in case our people are new to the community?
1: So we have oils and vinegars. So we have over 50 different varieties of oils and vinegars. You can come in and taste before you purchase. We also have some pottery, local pottery, some coffee, a whole bunch of different specialty foods. So next week, our special will be 20% off oils and vinegars. The specialty foods will be 10% off throughout the week, excluding pottery and coffee, of course.
0: All right. Now, I think I remember 10 years ago, you know, your business was instantly popular and you came by your old studio on Central Avenue. We got to try out some of the products. And yeah, it's great to see that kind of support continue over a decade.
1: Correct. And it's growing and growing every day. We also have support from quite a few local businesses, and some of the businesses around town do use our product. So we're going to have some focaccia bread on sale Friday and Saturday from Maid. And then Nightjar and Ovenbird, because they're together now, we are going to have some charcuterie cups available for customers throughout Friday and Saturday.
0: And there's going to be lots of special things for customers, right, Sydney?
2: Yes. So we are going to have a bouquet from Wildflower Florist, and that's going to be from Monday to
1: Thursday.
2: And then we are going to have a $150 gift basket from us, and then a gift card from Nightjar, and a gift card from Maid Cafe.
1: For $100
2: each.
0: All right. Yeah, some special things happening for Alea's 10th anniversary year. And where are you located again?
1: 140 Central Avenue North.
0: Well, Sydney, Bridgette, thanks for coming in, and congratulations to Alea Oil and Vinegar Tasting Room on a milestone 10th anniversary in our community.
1: Perfect. Thank you very much.
2: Thank you.
1: And hope to see you all next week.
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11: For today, it's going to be a bit of sun and cloud at a high of 15 degrees, with tonight looking mostly cloudy and then a low of plus 2. For tomorrow, mix of sun and cloud again here with a high of 19 during the day. Saturday is going to be sunshine at a high of 17, Sunday sunny and a high of 22, Monday, even more sun at a high of 25. For local news, weather, and sports, make sure to download your Swift Current online app.
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13: Good afternoon. It is Chris Martins down here at Rocky Ranch, located at 2090 North Railway Street West, for 50-50 for change in support of the Lyric Theater. It is with their Restore the Roar capital campaign as they look to push towards upgrading the front and facade of the Lyric Theater. Our 50-50 so far is over $12,300, and has a lot of room to grow still. $40,000 is the potential grand prize if we hit the max point, and you can get your tickets down here at Rocky Rents, any of the places that we are going to be on location at, or at the Lyric Theater anytime that they are open. One ticket for $20, $4 for $50, or $10 for $100 is going to get you a chance to win some big money as we continue along with our 50-50 for Change lottery campaign. The grand prize will be drawn on October the 9th at 2 p.m. down at Golden West Broadcasting. So we encourage you to come on down and see if you could potentially win. But in order to win, you got to get a ticket. And we definitely encourage you to purchase it and help push that $12,300 mark higher and higher as we go along with 50-50 for Change in support of the Lyric Theater.

0: The Gov Goes with Our Lips Are Sealed. It is 12:48, quickly approaching the 1 o'clock hour on this Thursday afternoon. We got your latest news, weather, and sports coming up from our good friends in the Swift Current Online Newsroom. Got a few minutes left to head down to Rocky Rents and say hi to Chris Martins, who again is there live on location till 1 o'clock today with your next chance to grab your 50-50 for change tickets in support of the Lyric Theater and their Restore the Roar Capital campaign. If you can't make it down there, though, by 1 p.m., do not worry, because you will be able to find us live on location all weekend long at the Pumpkin Spice Handmade Market, again happening at the Stockade. Starts tomorrow with a sip and shop from 5 until 9, and then I believe it's open from 10 till 5 on Saturday and 11 to 4 on Sunday. Again, we will be there live on location all weekend with your chance to grab your 50-50 for change tickets. We are sitting very, very close to $12,000 on that jackpot right now. And that total is just going to keep going up right up until our big grand prize draw coming up next week on October the 9th, where one lucky winner is going to be walking away with half that pot. So make sure you grab your tickets for 50-50 for change and help support the Lyric Theater.
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2: Saskatchewan bumped up the minimum wage to $15.70 an hour as of today. And Swift Current City Council has proclaimed October as National Disability Employment Awareness Month. 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
7: Good afternoon. It is Chris Martins. We have been hanging out down here at Rocky Rents with our friends from the Lyric Theater for 50-50 for change. We've seen some sales coming through today, which is great because we pushed that total over $12,300, close to $400 now, as we continue to raise funds for their Restore the Roar campaign, where they're looking to do upgrades to the front of the building, the facade of the Lyric Theater. We encourage you to stop on down. We'll be here for about another 15 minutes or so, and then we're heading on out. So we encourage you to come on down and see any time at the Lyric Theater up through until October the 9th when the grand prize draw will be made, or any other spot that we are on location. You can buy your tickets to 50-50 for change. $20 for one ticket, $50 for four, or $100 for 10 tickets, and you can be a potential part of what could be a $40,000 grand prize. As mentioned, the grand prize will be drawn on October the 9th, so you still have over a week to go to get your tickets and help to make a difference with 50-50 for change for the Lyric Theater.
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2: Good afternoon, I'm Hayden Michaels. The cell tower being proposed for the south side of the city has undergone a public consultation process, but yielded unsatisfactory results after an error was identified in the process. Everett Henley, MLA for Swift Current, says a review of regulations for who receives the consultation packages has flagged an error.
3: I've asked for some additional consultation to happen with SaskTel, and again, just to provide people with the opportunity to try to get their questions answered, whether people have questions about the coverage of the cell tower, what areas it's going to benefit. Sometimes people have questions about health and safety concerns of cell towers, a lot of questions around the location itself.
2: Henley is now seeking another opportunity for residents to provide their feedback. Saskatchewan's minimum wage has increased as of today to $15.70 an hour. The provincial government says the rate has risen 90% since 2008. In Saskatchewan, minimum wage changes are tied to an indexation formula based equally on changes to the consumer price index and average hourly wages in the province. Saskatchewan now has the second lowest minimum wage amongst Canadian provinces, only ahead of Alberta. British Columbia has the highest at $18.25 an hour, while Nunavut has the highest rate amongst the territories at $20.17 an hour. Sask Abilities is encouraging Southwest Saskatchewan employers to consider the benefits of inclusive hiring during National Disability Employment Awareness Month. Senior Supervisor Dylan Curry says that the organization supports both employers and job seekers.
4: We do this by working directly with employers to identify natural supports in the workplace, clarify job duties, suggest simple adjustments to enhance performance, and provide continued check-ins to make sure things are going smoothly.
2: Sask Abilities is encouraging businesses to support the month by lighting up in purple and blue. Despite the recent frost, above normal temperatures are expected through much of October in southern Saskatchewan. Environment and Climate Change Canada meteorologist Brian Proctor says daytime highs could reach the low to mid-20s during the first part of the month.
5: For the prairies as a whole, especially focusing upon southern Saskatchewan, really we're looking at significantly above normal temperatures for much of the month.
2: Proctor says precipitation is also expected to be below normal, which could be helping farmers finish their harvest. Nutrient availability can change from season to season, even when fields look similar on the surface. Agri environmental specialist Jacqueline Drichner says soil tests are a great way to understand what is happening underground.
6: Nutrients are always moving through the system. They are released as organic matter breaks down, used by plants, and returned to the soil through crop residues. Moisture, temperature, and management practices all influence how quickly these processes occur.
2: She says soil tests can help you understand why nutrient availability and crop performance may vary from year to year.
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7: I'm Colin Powers with a look at sports. Swift Current 57's third baseman Jake Hiramoto has capped his record-setting season by sweeping the Western Canadian Baseball League's top individual awards. Hiramoto was named the league's MVP and Rookie of the Year today, becoming the first 57's player to win both since Nick Gummison did it in 2009. Hiramoto's 22 home runs and 77 RBI both set WCBL single-season records, adding his name to a long list of Swift Current award winners that includes Joe Carnahan, Randy Schwartz, Gummison, and Alec Humphreys. 57's team president Jamie LeBlanc says Hiramoto's connection with Swift Current has been special.
8: I think he's really grown a connection to Swift, and Swift's grown a connection to Jake, and I hope that's something that helps us keep growing.
7: Hiramoto is already committed to return to the 57s for the 2027 season. The Maple Creek Redmen look to remain perfect tonight when they visit the Etonia Spartans in 2A six-man football. It's the third straight road game for Maple Creek, which is coming off a 60-38 win over Unity last week. The Redmen are 3-0 in League Conference 1, while they beat Etonia 56-14 when the teams met in Week 1. Kickoff is at 4:30. The Home Hardware Legionnaires host the Moose Jaw Warriors for their first game of the male U18 AAA League season. Both teams are unbeaten in the early going, with Swift Current picking up a pair of wins in Yorkton and Moose Jaw sweeping their opening games against Tisdale last weekend and then routing the Notre Dame Hounds 6-0 last night in Wilcox. Faceoff is at 7:30 from Innovationplex. There are 8 games in the NHL tonight, including the Calgary Flames opening the Saddledome's farewell season against Seattle and Vancouver hosting Edmonton in the rematch of Tuesday's wild overtime win for the Canucks. Canucks. The Atlanta Braves host the Philadelphia Phillies in a do-or-die third game of their National League wildcard series tonight. The Braves took the first game 5-3 on Tuesday, with the Phillies winning Game 2 4-3 in extra innings yesterday. The winner will face the defending champion LA Dodgers in the NLDS. And the Cleveland Browns host the Pittsburgh Steelers for a classic AFC North matchup in the NFL Thursday Nighter. From local news to local sports, we're here for your updates. 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
9: For today, looking like a high of 15 in Swift Current with a mix of sun and cloud, getting cloudier overnight for a low of +2. Same thing really tomorrow, getting to a high of 19 degrees. Saturday, though, 17 with sunshine, sunny skies lasting the rest of this forecast, with Sunday looking like 22 and Monday a high of 25. It's local news, weather, and sports from SwiftCurrentOnline.com.
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Simple Minds with Alive and Kickin', and we are alive and kicking here on this Thursday afternoon, getting off the 1 o'clock hour here on the afternoon show on CKSW 570 with myself, Tara. We are getting you through your Thursday afternoon with some more great music from Eddie Money and Think I'm in Love.

0: Platinum Blonde and Crying Over You. It is 1:21 on this Thursday afternoon. You are listening to CKSW 570 with myself, Tara. And just a reminder, your next chance to grab your 50-50 for change tickets in support of the Lyric Theater and their Restore the Roar Capital campaign. It's coming up all weekend. We are going to be live on location at the Pumpkin Spice Handmade Market happening at Kinetic Park at the Stockade. We'll be there tomorrow from 5 to 9 for that sip and shop, and then Saturday from 10 to 5 and Sunday from 11 to 4. So lots of chances to grab your 50-50 for change tickets. Again, they are one for $20, four for $50, or 10 for $100. And that jackpot sitting at over $12,000 right now. And that's just going to keep going up right up until we do our big grand prize draw coming up on October the 9th, where someone is going to be walking away with half the pot. So make sure you grab your tickets. 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
2: For today, looking like a high of 15 in Swift Current with a mix of sun and cloud, getting cloudier overnight for a low of plus 2. Same thing really tomorrow, getting to a high of 19 degrees. Saturday, though, 17 with sunshine, sunny skies lasting the rest of this forecast, with Sunday looking like 22 and Monday a high of 25. It's local news, weather, and sports from SwiftCurrentOnline.com.
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Street Cats with the Street Cats Strut. It is 127, and I'm Tara with you, getting you through your Thursday afternoon, or pre-Friday, as I like to call it, with some more great music right now from the one and only Gordon Lightfoot and Sundown.

0: Harlequin Innocence. I'm Tara with you at 1:40 on this Thursday afternoon. Thanks for joining me here on CKSW 570. That's just about it for me today. Hope you have a great rest of your Thursday, and I will be back with you again tomorrow morning from 10 till 2. I will have your final chance to win yourself a $50 gift card to use at the upcoming Pumpkin Spice Handmade Market, which starts tomorrow and will be in town all weekend, but I'll have some more details how you can win that coming up tomorrow morning. Hope you have a great rest of your day, and I'll talk to y'all tomorrow.
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13: For today, it's going to be a bit of sun and cloud at a high of 15 degrees, with tonight looking mostly cloudy and then a low of plus 2. For tomorrow, mix of sun and cloud again here with a high of 19 during the day. Saturday is going to be sunshine at a high of 17, Sunday sunny and a high of 22, Monday even more sun at a high of 25. 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
1: 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And Southwest Saskatchewan saw widespread frost overnight with temperatures falling below freezing in many communities. 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
2: Good afternoon, this is Hayden Michaels. Amidst concern and confusion over a cell tower set to be built on Swift Current's south side, a public meeting to air everything out is in the works. MLA for Swift Current Everett Hindley says that the meeting would give residents a chance to ask questions about coverage, location, and why other sites were rejected.
3: From my recollection, I believe that when SaskTel had initiated the consultation process through a third party earlier this year, there were some consultation packages mailed out to people in the affected area. Some regulations around who is to be consulted with respect to the area, and that's based on the height of the proposed cell tower, and that's where they send the packages out to. I stand to be corrected, but I think that SaskTel did indicate that there may have been some errors with respect to that.
2: You can learn more on SwiftCurrentOnline.com. Saskatchewan workers earning minimum wage are now making $15.70 an hour. The new rate came into effect today, with the province saying the increase is part of its annual minimum wage adjustment, which uses an indexation formula based equally on the consumer price index and average hourly wages here in the province. Since the 2008 economic crisis, Saskatchewan's minimum wage has increased from $8.25 to $15.70. The province says the increase is intended to balance the needs of workers with employers' ability to maintain strong businesses and create opportunities for growth. Swift Current businesses are being encouraged to take part in this year's Light It Up for NDEAM campaign for National Disability Employment Awareness Month. SaskAbilities Partners in Employment Program Manager Kim Fury says that last year, more than 50 Swift Current businesses took part in the Light It Up campaign.
4: So we were able to have over 50 businesses lighted up here in Swift Current, and we're hoping to do it again this year. We have to maintain our title now.
2: Businesses can register by reaching out to SaskAbilities Partners in Employment. The recent frost may have some residents wondering when the first snowfall will arrive. Environment and Climate Change Canada meteorologist Brian Proctor says the warmer than normal forecast could be delaying that first snow.
5: I'm going to hold out hope this year that we're going to get through Halloween without snow this year, but typically we often get it just before that point in time.
2: Proctor says the snowfall typically arrives sometime between Thanksgiving and Halloween, but the above normal temperatures could be pushing it back until later. When producers think about maximizing fertilizer efficiency, it all starts with understanding what's already available in the soil. Agri-environmental specialist Jacqueline Drichner says that's where soil testing becomes important.
6: Understanding that soil is a living system can help explain why nutrient availability and crop performance may vary from year to year. To better manage these changes, consider conducting a soil test to assess your nutrient levels and support fertilizer decisions for your next crop.
2: Overall, she says soil testing remains one of the best tools for farmers making informed fertility decisions.
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7: I'm Colin Powers with a look at sports. Jake Hiramoto has added two more pieces of hardware to his historic Swift Current 57 season. The Western Canadian Baseball League named Hiramoto its 2026 Most Valuable Player and Rookie of the Year this morning. The Honolulu slugger broke the league's single-season home run record with 22, while also setting a new RBI record with 77. 57's president Jamie LeBlanc says Hiramoto's impact went beyond the numbers.
8: You know, he helped put 57s on the map again, and a player that was talked about throughout the league. Other teams were respecting him. He was a very respectful and nice young man, on top of the fact that he was a really good baseball player.
7: Hiramoto becomes the first 57s player since Nick Gummison in 2009 to win both awards in the same season. The Maple Creek Redmen take their perfect record on the road this evening, meeting the Etonia Spartans for the second time this season. The Redmen are 3-0 and sit atop the SHSAA 2A six-man Conference 1 standings after beating Unity 60-38 last week. Maple Creek also beat Etonia 56-14 in Week 1. Kickoff is set for 4:30. The home Hardware Legionnaires host the Moose Jaw Warriors for their first home game of the male U18 AAA League season. Both teams are unbeaten in the early going, with Swift Current picking up a pair of wins in Yorkton and Moose Jaw sweeping their opening games against Tisdale last weekend and then routing the Notre Dame Hounds 6-0 last night in Wilcox. Faceoff is at 7:30 from Innovationplex. There are 8 games in the NHL tonight, including the Calgary Flames opening the Saddledome's farewell season against Seattle and Vancouver hosting Edmonton in a rematch of Tuesday's wild overtime win for the Canucks. The Atlanta Braves host the Philadelphia Phillies in a do-or-die third game of their National League wild wildcard series tonight. The Braves took the first game 5-3 on Tuesday, with the Phillies winning game 2 4-3 in extra innings yesterday. The winner will face the defending champion LA Dodgers in the NLDS. And the Cleveland Browns host the Pittsburgh Steelers for a classic AFC North matchup in the NFL Thursday Nighter. Have a story, tip, or score to share? Let us know. Call 306-773-NEWS or click Submit News on SwiftCurrent Online.
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9: For today, it's going to be a bit of sun and cloud at a high of 15 degrees, with tonight looking mostly cloudy and then a low of plus 2. For tomorrow, mix of sun and cloud again here with a high of 19 during the day. Saturday is going to be sunshine at a high of 17, Sunday sunny and a high of 22, Monday even more sun at a high of 25. 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
10: Soil tests play a key role in developing a healthy, productive soil. Agri-environmental specialist Jacqueline Drieschner says soil is a living system packed with organic activity that helps drive crop production.
6: A single teaspoon of healthy soil may contain hundreds of millions or even more than a billion microorganisms. These organisms help cycle nutrients and support plant growth.
10: She says nutrient availability can change from season to season.
6: Nutrients are always moving through the system. They are released as organic matter breaks down, used by plants, and returned to the soil through crop residues. Moisture, temperature, and management practices all influence how quickly these processes occur.
10: As a result, when producers are looking at maximizing fertilizer efficiency, it all starts with understanding what's already available in the soil, and that's where soil tests come in. For Golden West, I'm Glendalee Allen Vossler.
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11: For today, looking like a high of 15 in Swift Current with a mix of sun and cloud, getting cloudier overnight for a low of plus 2. Same thing really tomorrow, getting to a high of 19 degrees. Saturday, though, 17 with sunshine, sunny skies lasting the rest of this forecast, with Sunday looking like 22, and Monday a high of 25. It's local news, weather, and sports from SwiftCurrentOnline.com.
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6: For today, it's going to be a bit of sun and cloud at a high of 15 degrees, with tonight looking mostly cloudy and then a low of plus 2. For tomorrow, mix of sun and cloud again here with a high of 19 during the day. Saturday is going to be sunshine at a high of 17, Sunday sunny and a high of 22, Monday even more sun at a high of 25. 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
0: 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You're a husband, you're a wife, you're a parent, you're a grandparent. 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So it's not easy, but because of the Holy Spirit, it's possible.
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1: Concerns have been raised about errors in the initial consultation process for SaskTel's 35-meter-tall cell tower planned for the city's south side. And Saskatchewan's minimum wage has been increased today to $15.70 an hour. 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
2: Good afternoon, I'm Hita Michaels. Concerns have been raised about errors in the initial consultation process for SaskTel's 35-meter-tall cell tower plan for the city's south side. Everett Hindley, MLA for Swift Current, talks about what he's heard recently.
3: I've also spoken to those in that area who do not have concerns with it and who have said that they have no concerns with the cell tower going ahead. But I have heard from some individuals who have had some fairly specific questions. And I've talked to the mayor about this, and I've also had some councillors raise it with me as well. I reached out to the minister of SaskTel and asked if it'd be possible for SaskTel to coordinate a bit of a public meeting to answer some of these more specific questions. There are some very detailed questions coming from residents in that neighborhood.
2: Hindley says he expects the meeting could happen this fall, but no date, time, or location have been set. Saskatchewan's minimum wage is now $15.70 an hour. The increase took effect today, with the provincial government saying the minimum wage has increased 90% since 2008, when it was just $8.25. The province uses an indexation formula that gives equal weight to changes in the consumer price index and the average hourly wages in Saskatchewan. Labor Relations and Workplace Safety Minister Ken Shoveldayoff says that the province is trying to balance higher wages with the needs of employers. He is quoted as saying, "To keep Saskatchewan's economy strong, we have tried to balance the need of an increase to the minimum wage with ensuring employers are able to continue to build strong businesses and opportunities for growth." Saskatchewan has the second lowest minimum wage in Canada, only ahead of Alberta, which is set at $15 per hour. Swift Current City Council has proclaimed October 26 as the National Disability Employment Awareness Month. SaskAbilities Partners in Employment Program Manager Kim Fury says that inclusive hiring can help address workforce challenges.
4: But by tapping into this skilled and talented labor market of people experiencing disabilities isn't just the right thing to do, it's essential for keeping our workforce strong and sustainable.
2: Fury says employers can often make simple, low-cost accommodations to help employees succeed. Southwest Saskatchewan saw some widespread frost overnight. Environment and Climate Change Canada meteorologist Brian Proctor says Swift Current reached minus 1.3 degrees, while Val Marie dropped to just minus 3.6.
5: Very sort of widespread frost affected many communities at this point in time, and it was a fairly decent frost in many areas, so it wasn't just that light spotty stuff.
2: The frost warning and advisory were lifted early yesterday morning. Healthy soil is doing far more than just holding up the crop. Agri-environmental specialist Jacqueline Drichner says it's a living system packed with activity that helps drive crop production.
6: A single teaspoon of healthy soil may contain hundreds of millions or even more than a billion microorganisms. These organisms help cycle nutrients and support plant growth.
2: She notes many people don't realize that soil is home to an incredible number of living organisms.
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7: I'm Colin Powers with a look at sports. Swift Current 57's third baseman Jake Hiramoto has capped his record-setting season by sweeping the Western Canadian Baseball League's top individual awards. Hiramoto was named the league's MVP and Rookie of the Year today, becoming the first 57's player to win both since Nick Gummison did it in 2009. Hiramoto's 22 home runs and 77 RBI both set WCBL single-season records, adding his name to a long list of Swift Current award winners that includes Joe Carnahan, Randy Schwartz, Gummison, and Alec Humphreys. 57's team president Jamie LeBlanc says Hiramoto's connection with Swift Current has been special.
8: I think he's really grown a connection to Swift, and Swift's grown a connection to Jake, and I hope that's something that helps us keep growing.
7: Hiramoto is already committed to return to the 57s for the 2027 season. The Maple Creek Redmen look to remain perfect tonight when they visit the Etonia Spartans in 2A six-man football. It's the third straight road game for Maple Creek, which is coming off a 60-38 win over Unity last week. The Redmen are 3-0 in League Conference 1, while they beat Etonia 56-14 when the teams met in Week 1. Kickoff is at 4:30. The Home Hardware Legionnaires host the Moose Jaw Warriors for their first game of the male U18 AAA League season. Both teams are unbeaten in the early going, with Swift Current picking up a pair of wins in Yorkton and Moose Jaw sweeping their opening games against Tisdale last weekend, and then routing the Notre Dame Hounds 6-0 last night in Wilcox. Faceoff is at 7:30 from Innovationplex. There are 8 games in the NHL tonight, including the Calgary Flames opening the Saddledome's farewell season against Seattle, and Vancouver hosting Edmonton in a rematch of Tuesday's wild overtime win for the Canucks. The Atlanta Braves host the Philadelphia Phillies in a do-or-die third game of their National League wildcard series tonight. The Braves took the first game 5-3 on Tuesday, with the Phillies winning Game 2 4-3 in extra innings yesterday. The winner will face the defending champion LA Dodgers in the NLDS. And the Cleveland Browns host the Pittsburgh Steelers for a classic AFC North matchup in the NFL Thursday Nighter. 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
2: For today, looking like a high of 15 in Swift Current with a mix of sun and cloud, getting cloudier overnight for a low of plus 2. Same thing really tomorrow, getting to a high of 19 degrees. Saturday, though, 17 with sunshine, sunny skies lasting the rest of this forecast, with Sunday looking like 22 and Monday a high of 25. It's local news, weather, and sports from SwiftCurrentOnline.com.
9: Taking a look at the markets, canola, November, 811.20, down 12.50. January, 824.70, down 12.40. Spring wheat, Minneapolis, December, $6.95. Hard red winter wheat, December, $270. Wheat, December, $678, up 2.25. Corn, December, $496.75, down $4. Oats, December, $413.75, down $5. Soybeans, November, $1,276.75, down $16.25. Soybean meal, October, $350, down $7.10. Soybean oil, October, $66.41, down $1.44. Feeder cattle, September, $338. Live cattle, October, $219.05, up 37 cents. Lean hogs, October, $77.62. The Canadian dollar is 70 cents, and crude oil, West Texas Intermediate, 90.38. For Golden West, I'm Glendalee Allen Vossler.
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0: good times and the greatest hits of all time. That's Cheap Trick on the Thursday Drive Home, and I'm Barry Weiss. Wherever you are tuned in from today, we hope the wind has settled down for you a bit, because it was really breezy yesterday. West Central Saskatchewan had gusts up to 70 yesterday, and it was pretty common to find winds around 50K or more around the province. Blowing those leaves off the trees, you know. We'll tell you what things look like heading into the weekend in just a moment. And more great memories on the way, including a tune that I guarantee you will recognize in the first seven notes from Bob Seger and the Silver Bullet Band. And we'll take you back to 1981 with the very first top 10 hit from Rick Ocasek and the Cars after these.
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11: For today, looking like a high of 15 in Swift Current with a mix of sun and cloud, getting cloudier overnight for a low of plus 2. Same thing really tomorrow, getting to a high of 19 degrees. Saturday, though, 17 with sunshine, sunny skies lasting the rest of this forecast, with Sunday looking like 22, and Monday a high of 25. It's local news, weather, and sports from SwiftCurrentOnline.com.
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0: 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That's Honeymoon Suite, and I'm Barry Weiss. NFL Thursday Night Football tonight, Pittsburgh in Cleveland. That game kicks off at 6:15, and of course the big game around here is tomorrow night. The Calgary Stampeders in Regina to play our Riders in CFL Friday Night Football, 7:30 at Mosaic. And speaking of the Stampeders, a band by that name coming up in a moment, and In Excess as well when Saskatchewan's best music continues.
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8: For today, it's going to be a bit of sun and cloud at a high of 15 degrees, with tonight looking mostly cloudy and then a low of plus 2. For tomorrow, mix of sun and cloud again here with a high of 19 during the day. Saturday is going to be sunshine at a high of 17, Sunday sunny and a high of 22, Monday even more sun at a high of 25. 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
2: Good evening, I'm Hannah Michaels. Leader RCMP are investigating an attempted fuel theft near Burstall. Police received a report in the early morning hours of September 29th of an attempted theft from a rural property in the RM of Deer Forks. The suspect is described as an adult male driving a pickup truck. Police are asking anyone with dash cam or surveillance footage in the area to come forward. Amidst concern and confusion over a cell tower set to be built on Swift Current's south side, a public meeting to air everything out is in the works. MLA for Swift Current Everett Hindley says that the meeting would give residents a chance to ask questions about coverage, location, and why other sites were rejected.
3: From my recollection, I believe that when SaskTel had initiated the consultation process through a third party earlier this year, there were some consultation packages mailed out to people in the affected area. Some regulations around who is to be consulted with respect to the area, and that's based on the height of the proposed cell tower, and that's where they send the packages out to. I stand to be corrected, but I think that SaskTel did indicate that there may have been some errors with respect to that.
2: You can learn more on SwiftCurrentOnline.com. Saskatchewan workers earning minimum wage are now making $15.70 an hour. The new rate came into effect today, with the province saying the increase is part of its annual minimum wage adjustment, which uses an indexation formula based equally on the consumer price index and average hourly wages here in the province. Since the 2008 economic crisis, Saskatchewan's minimum wage has increased from $8.25 to $15.70. The province says the increase is intended to balance the needs of workers with employers' ability to maintain strong businesses and create opportunities for growth. Swift Current businesses are being encouraged to take part in this year's Light It Up for NDEAM campaign for National Disability Employment Awareness Month. SaskAbilities Partners in Employment Program Manager Kim Fury says that last year, more than 50 Swift Current businesses took part in the Light It Up campaign.
4: So we were able to have over 50 businesses lighted up here in Swift Current, and we're hoping to do it again this year. We have to maintain our title now.
2: Businesses can register by reaching out to SaskAbilities Partners in Employment. The recent frost may have some residents wondering when the first snowfall will arrive. Environment and Climate Change Canada meteorologist Brian Proctor says the warmer than normal forecast could be delaying that first snow.
5: I'm going to hold out hope this year that we're going to get through Halloween without snow this year, but typically we often get it just before that point in time.
2: Proctor says the snowfall typically arrives sometime between Thanksgiving and Halloween, but the above normal temperatures could be pushing it back until later. When producers think about maximizing fertilizer efficiency, it all starts with understanding what's already available in the soil. Agri-environmental specialist Jacqueline Drichner says that's where soil testing becomes important.
6: Understanding that soil is a living system can help explain why nutrient availability and crop performance may vary from year to year. To better manage these changes, consider conducting a soil test to assess your nutrient levels and support fertilizer decisions for your next crop.
2: Overall, she says soil testing remains one of the best tools for farmers making informed fertility decisions.
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7: I'm Colin Powers with a look at sports. Jake Hiramoto has added two more pieces of hardware to his historic Swift Current 57 season. The Western Canadian Baseball League named Hiramoto its 2026 Most Valuable Player and Rookie of the Year this morning. The Honolulu slugger broke the league's single-season home run record with 22, while also setting a new RBI record with 77. 57's president Jamie LeBlanc says Hiramoto's impact went beyond the numbers.
8: You know, he helped put 57s on the map again, and a player that was talked about throughout the league. Other teams were respecting him. He was a very respectful and nice young man, on top of the fact that he was a really good baseball player.
7: Hiramoto becomes the first 57s player since Nick Gummison in 2009 to win both awards in the same season. The Maple Creek Redmen take their perfect record on the road this evening, meeting the Etonia Spartans for the second time this season. The Redmen are 3-0 and sit atop the SHSAA 2A six-man Conference 1 standings after beating Unity 60-38 last week. Maple Creek also beat Etonia 56-14 in Week 1. Kickoff is set for 4:30. The home Hardware Legionnaires host the Moose Jaw Warriors for their first home game of the male U18 AAA League season. Both teams are unbeaten in the early going, with Swift Current picking up a pair of wins in Yorkton and Moose Jaw sweeping their opening games against Tisdale last weekend and then routing the Notre Dame Hounds 6-0 last night in Wilcox. Faceoff is at 7:30 from Innovationplex. There are 8 games in the NHL tonight, including the Calgary Flames opening the Saddledome's farewell season against Seattle and Vancouver hosting Edmonton in a rematch of Tuesday's wild overtime win for the Canucks. The Atlanta Braves host the Philadelphia Phillies in a do-or-die third game of their National League wildcard series tonight. The Braves took the first game 5-3 on Tuesday, with the Phillies winning Game 2 4-3 in extra innings yesterday. The winner will face the defending champion LA Dodgers in the NLDS. And the Cleveland Browns host the Pittsburgh Steelers for a classic AFC North matchup in the NFL Thursday Nighter. Have a story, tip, or score to share? Let us know. Call 306-773-NEWS or click Submit News on Swift Current Online.
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9: For today, it's going to be a bit of sun and cloud at a high of 15 degrees, with tonight looking mostly cloudy and then a low of +2. For tomorrow, mix of sun and cloud again here with a high of 19 during the day. Saturday is going to be sunshine at a high of 17, Sunday sunny and a high of 22, Monday even more sun at a high of 25. For local news, weather, and sports, make sure to download your Swift Current online app.
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0: times and the greatest hits of all time. There's Stevie Winwood. I'm Barry Weiss. One of the all-time great driving songs from Golden Earring coming up, and a beach visit with Jimmy Buffett on the way as well. Three out of four wildcard series now over in Major League Baseball. These things happen quick because they're best of threes. The White Sox, Yankees, and Padres are all moving on. Tonight we find out if they'll be joined by the Braves or the Phillies. Also tonight, NFL Thursday Night Football, the Steelers and the Browns at 6:15, and eight games in the NHL tonight. What a time it is to be a sports fan. Everything's going on right now. The Oilers in Vancouver tonight among those eight games, and the Calgary Flames hosting Seattle to open up the final season of NHL hockey in the Saddle Dome. The Flames are moving into their brand new building next year.
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0: If the name is familiar, that's because he's the son of Canadian rock legend Randy Bachman. That is Tall Bachman and She's So High, one of the greatest hits of all time. Barry Weiss here on the Thursday Drive Home. And in case you missed it this morning, the latest SpaceX mission took off for the International Space Station. On board, Canadian astronaut Joshua Kutrick with beef jerky from our province. From Gull Lake, it's buffalo stick bison jerky that he has on board from Trails End Beef Jerky in Gull Lake. And I hope he took a lot because they're up there for 6 months on the International Space Station. Rob Carney will have more on this first thing tomorrow morning.
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still use a wall calendar, flip it over to October. It's the first day of the brand new month today, and in history, the first Model T Ford came off the assembly line on this date in 1908. Cost $850, got about 13 miles to the gallon, which is about the same as today's F-350, if you're wondering. Just with a whole lot less power. Here's Eric Clapton.

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1: 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And Southwest Saskatchewan saw widespread frost overnight with temperatures falling below freezing in many communities. 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
2: Good evening, I'm Hayden Michaels. A pedestrian has been struck in downtown Swift Current by a vehicle. At the intersection of Chaplin Street West and 1st Avenue Northwest, responders arrived to the incident between 3:30 and 4 p.m. The cause of the incident is not known at this time, although the pedestrian was transported to hospital. The extent of their injuries is also not known at

0: time.
1: The cell tower being proposed for the south side of the city has undergone a public consultation process but yielded unsatisfactory results after an error was identified in the process. Everett Henley, MLA for Swift Current, says a review of regulations for who receives the consultation packages has flagged an error.
2: I've asked for some additional consultation to happen with SaskTel, and again, just to provide people with the opportunity to try to get their questions answered, whether people have questions about the coverage of the cell tower, what areas it's going to benefit. Sometimes people have questions about health and safety concerns of cell towers, a lot of questions around the location itself.
1: Henley is now seeking another opportunity for residents to provide their feedback. Saskatchewan's minimum wage has increased as of today to $15.70 an hour. The provincial government says the rate has risen 90% since 2008. In Saskatchewan, minimum wage changes are tied to an indexation formula based equally on changes to the consumer price index and average hourly wages in the province. Saskatchewan now has the second lowest minimum wage amongst Canadian provinces, only ahead of Alberta. British Columbia has the highest at $18.25 an hour, while Nunavut has the highest rate amongst the territories at $20.17 an hour. Sask Abilities is encouraging Southwest Saskatchewan employers to consider the benefits of inclusive hiring during National Disability Employment Awareness Month. Senior Supervisor Dylan Curry says that the organization supports both employers and job seekers.
3: We do this by working directly with employers to identify natural supports in the workplace, clarify job duties, suggest simple adjustments to enhance performance, and provide continued check-ins to make sure things are going smoothly.
1: Sask Abilities is encouraging businesses to support the month by lighting up in purple and blue. Despite the recent frost, above normal temperatures are expected through much of October in southern Saskatchewan. Environment and Climate Change Canada meteorologist Brian Proctor says daytime highs could reach the low to mid-20s during the first part of the month.
4: For the prairies as a whole, especially focusing upon southern Saskatchewan, really we're looking at significantly above normal temperatures for much of the month.
1: Proctor says precipitation is also expected to be below normal, which could be helping farmers finish their harvest. Nutrient availability can change from season to season, even when fields look similar on the surface. Agri environmental specialist Jacqueline Drichner says soil tests are a great way to understand what is happening underground.
5: Nutrients are always moving through the system. They are released as organic matter breaks down, used by plants, and returned to the soil through crop residues. Moisture, temperature, and management practices all influence how quickly these processes occur.
1: She says soil tests can help you understand why nutrient availability and crop performance may vary from year to year.
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7: I'm Colin Powers with a look at sports. Swift Current 57's third baseman Jake Hiramoto has capped his record-setting season by sweeping the Western Canadian Baseball League's top individual awards. Hiramoto was named the league's MVP and Rookie of the Year today, becoming the first 57's player to win both since Nick Gummison did it in 2009. Hiramoto's 22 home runs and 77 RBI both set WCBL single-season records, adding his name to a long list of Swift Current award winners that includes Joe Carnahan, Randy Schwartz, Gummison, and Alec Humphreys. 57's team president Jamie LeBlanc says Hiramoto's connection with Swift Current has been special.
8: I think he's really grown a connection to Swift, and Swift's grown a connection to Jake, and I hope that's something that helps us keep growing.
7: Hiramoto is already committed to return to the 57s for the 2027 season. The home hardware Legionnaires host the Moose Jaw Warriors for their first game of the male U18 AAA League season. Both teams are unbeaten in the early going, with Swift Current picking up a pair of wins in Yorkton and Moose Jaw sweeping their opening games against Tisdale last weekend, and then routing the Notre Dame Hounds 6-0 last night in Wilcox. Faceoff is at 7:30 from Innovationplex. There are 8 games in the NHL tonight, including the Calgary Flames opening the Saddledome's farewell season against Seattle, and Vancouver hosting Edmonton in a rematch of Tuesday's wild overtime win for the Canucks. The Atlanta Braves host the Philadelphia Phillies in a do-or-die third game of their National League wildcard series tonight. The Braves took the first game 5-3 on Tuesday, with the Phillies winning Game 2 4-3 in extra innings yesterday. The winner will face the defending champion LA Dodgers in the NLDS. And the Cleveland Browns host the Pittsburgh Steelers for a classic AFC North matchup in the NFL Thursday nighter. 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
1: For today, looking like a high of 15 in Swift Current with a mix of sun and cloud, getting cloudier overnight for a low of +2. Same thing really tomorrow, getting to a high of 19 degrees.
0: Saturday, though, 17 with sunshine. Sunny skies lasting the rest of this forecast, with Sunday looking like 22 and Monday a high of 25. It's local news, weather, and sports from SwiftCurrentOnline.com.
9: Soil tests play a key role in developing a healthy, productive soil. Agri-environmental specialist Jacqueline Drieschner says soil is a living system packed with organic activity that helps drive crop production.
10: A single teaspoon of healthy soil may contain hundreds of millions or even more than a billion microorganisms. These organisms help cycle nutrients and support plant growth.
9: She says nutrient availability can change from season to season.
10: Nutrients are always moving through the system. They are released as organic matter breaks down, used by plants, and returned to the soil through crop residues. Moisture, temperature, and management practices all influence how quickly these processes occur.
9: As a result, when producers are looking at maximizing fertilizer efficiency, it all starts with understanding what's already available in the soil, and that's where soil tests come in. For Golden West, I'm Glendalee Allen Vossler.
11: Cuba is a huge island, the largest and longest in the Caribbean by far. From tip to tip, it's roughly equal to the distance separating Chicago and Washington, D.C. If highway speeds were possible there, it would take 12 hours to drive. If that drive were possible, it would be stunningly beautiful. From mountains to fertile fields to idyllic beaches, there are rock formations there called magotes that are exceedingly rare in the world. But today in Cuba, there's hardly enough gasoline available to transport food, let alone people. And the roads are in such disrepair, it's rare to travel more than 35 miles per hour, often much slower, just to avoid the potholes and get where you're going in one piece. Well, the world is full of beautiful places like this, where neglect and hardship have left scars. But Jesus makes a promise. He says, "Behold, I am making all things new," and one day he will. I'm David Wolin at haventoday.org.
12: 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Well, I have some good news. 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
13: From the field to your ears, the Prairie Ag Wire with Glendalee Allen Vossler brings prairie agriculture stories, interviews, and news you need to know. 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
9: Today on the Prairie Ag Wire, the Canadian Senate paid tribute to the late Saskatchewan Senator Todd Lewis this week, remembering him as a tireless advocate for farmers, rural communities, and Canadian agriculture. On Tuesday, senators took part in a special tribute recognizing Lewis's contributions to agriculture and public service before his passing earlier this year. Senator Mary Robinson, chair of the Senate Committee on Agriculture and Forestry, says Lewis leaves a significant void.
14: We have 105 senators. For a while, we had three that we called the Ag Senators, the three amigos, Senator Black, Senator Lewis, and myself. We're incredibly sad not only to lose such a great friend and colleague in Senator Lewis, but my heart breaks for what he would have done for Canadian agriculture.
9: Lewis was a fourth-generation farmer from the Grey Area before being appointed to the Senate in February of 2025. He served as vice president of the Canadian Federation of Agriculture and prior to that was president of the Agricultural Producers Association of Saskatchewan. He also spent more than two decades serving on the council of the rural municipality of La Jorde. During Senate tributes, colleagues described Lewis as a respected leader who brought practical farm experience and common sense solutions to national discussions. Lewis was one of a small number of senators with extensive agricultural experience.
14: Looking forward, looking at the horizon, I'm hoping that we're going to see great people from other provinces, not just Saskatchewan, but people who have a passion for agriculture and a knowledge of agriculture to apply to the Senate to get in here and help us, because we do need more voices.
9: Senators from all political affiliations spoke about Lewis's ability to build relationships, listen carefully, and work collaboratively. They noted he was always positive and genuinely happy to serve, highlighting his commitment to community service, his dedication to agriculture, and his deep connection to rural Canada. Robinson believes one of Lewis's lasting contributions was helping fellow senators better understand the importance of agriculture to Canada's economy.
14: The amount of interest and passion that senators who are not what I call ag senators show for agriculture, the recognition of the potential of our industry. So we need more shoulders to the wheel. And I'm always so grateful that my colleagues have genuine interests and are very astute in realizing that agriculture is a big deal and it could be a bigger deal. And it's a win-win-win for Canada.
9: During Tuesday's Senate tributes, colleagues repeatedly described Todd Lewis as a trusted voice for farmers and rural communities. While his time in the Senate was brief, senators said his impact on Canadian agriculture and public service will be remembered for years to come. For farmers right now, harvest activities are in full swing. Some are slowly starting to wind up the harvest and are thinking about their next moves. Soil testing is a key player in crop production. Agri-environmental specialist Jacqueline Drieschner says soil is a living system that is packed with organic activity that helps drive crop production.
15: A single teaspoon of healthy soil may contain hundreds of millions or even more than a billion microorganisms. These organisms help cycle nutrients and support plant growth.
9: She notes it's important to realize that nutrient availability can change from season to season.
15: Nutrients are always moving through the system. They are released as organic matter breaks down, used by plants, and returned to the soil through crop residues. Moisture, temperature, and management practices all influence how quickly these processes occur.
9: As a result, when producers are looking at maximizing fertilizer efficiency, it all starts with understanding what's already available in the soil, and that's where soil tests come in.
15: Understanding that soil is a living system can help explain why nutrient availability and crop performance may vary from year to year. To better manage these changes, consider conducting a soil test to assess your nutrient levels and support fertilizer decisions for your next crop.
9: Overall, she says soil testing remains one of the best tools for farmers making informed fertility decisions. For Golden West, I'm Glendalee Allen Vossler.
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2: I started performing at the Lyric when I was 7 years old, and it was such a supportive environment for me to become comfortable with performing. 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The Lyric has such a rich history of plays, performances, poetry, and more. It has stood the test of time, and even though it has faced obstacles, it has remained open and welcoming to people from all walks of life. I love the Lyric so much, and I think it's so essential to who I am.
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0: Welcome to Turning Point. If you're like many believers, life is feeling more urgent and unsettled these days. And Dr. David Jeremiah believes it's due to increased spiritual warfare. That's the topic of his new book and teaching series, The Battle for Your Soul, and the focus of today's lively conversation. To interview Dr. Jeremiah about the rise in spiritual warfare, here's special guest Sheila Walsh.
1: You sense it, don't you? A force in the world actively working against your peace, your family, and your faith. Well, the Bible calls this spiritual warfare. And while the reality of this unseen battle can sound intimidating, Dr. David Jeremiah wants to offer a liberating truth. You have nothing to fear in Christ. For too long, the topic of spiritual warfare has been shrouded in confusion and sensationalism. For these reasons, in the next few minutes, we cut through the noise to give you the clear, biblical perspective you need. Dr. Jeremiah will point us to Scripture, where we will discover that we are not helpless targets, but victors in Christ. He wants us to know that it's time to stop walking in fear and start living in the confidence of the one who has already overcome the world. The unseen war is real, but your victory is already secured. So, if you're ready for this fascinating discussion, help me welcome pastor, teacher, author, and my very dear friend, Dr. David Jeremiah. I'm excited about this one.
2: I can tell.
1: Over the years, I've had the privilege of interviewing you. We've talked about so many different subjects. This one seems a little more intimidating, spiritual warfare. Why did you determine to do this and at this time?
2: Because, Sheila, everywhere I've gone over these last months, it's just been so evident that this is going on. Yeah. Maybe the best way to say that, the way people will understand it is, and maybe you've said this because I know we've said it at home, something is different about what's happening right now. Yeah. Something is different. Yeah. And everybody wonders what it is. I believe that one of the things that's very different is the intensity of the enemy trying to take us out.
1: Yeah. Now, you have been preaching faithfully for many years. Have you taught on spiritual warfare before?
2: Yes, I did a series on spiritual warfare some years ago. And then when I taught the book of Ephesians, we covered it there because that's where most of it is. And we've talked about it, but not anything like the intensity with which we're dealing with it now.
1: Yeah. What I found fascinating in your teaching, you talk about biblical secrets of spiritual warfare. Why do you call them secrets?
2: Well, they're not secrets because nobody can figure them out. They're secrets because they've not been revealed.
1: Wow.
2: You know, in the Bible, oftentimes a secret is something that has not yet been revealed. Like in the New Testament, you have the introduction of the church, but it was unknown in the Old Testament. It was a secret in the Old Testament. This is a secret. And, you know, the Bible tells us that there are things we should know about spiritual warfare, and they're secrets to most people, but after we get done with this, they won't be secrets anymore.
1: Excellent. I can't wait. Now, you talk in your teaching, you've got four specific areas: the war zone, the war, the weapons, and the warrior.
2: Yeah.
1: So let's start with the war zone.
2: Okay. The spiritual war that we fight, though it affects our bodies, doesn't really happen in our bodies. It happens in our souls, in that immaterial part of us that's who we are, the part that goes to heaven when we die as Christians, when we're absent from the body and present with the Lord. Your soul is that part of you that's real, but oftentimes get pushed to the side because we're so intrigued with the body.
1: Why is it so important for each one of us to protect our soul?
2: Because, Sheila, the soul is the part of you that relates to God. You say, well, what about my body? Your body can't relate to God because God doesn't have a body, right? He's spirit. So if you're going to relate to God, you have to relate to him through your soul. And if you let your soul get battered, beaten, and destroyed, your relationship with God is going to suffer major hits.
1: Mm-hmm. Can your soul be possessed by anything but God?
2: You know, I think there's a veiled question there. Mm-hmm. Can we be possessed by demons or all that? And my understanding of that has always been that if you have the Holy Spirit in you, you can't be possessed by two things. The Holy Spirit possesses you when you become a Christian, but you can be obsessed by the devil.
1: Right.
2: Somebody said he may not be in your heart, but he can sit on your shoulder. you know, and he will give you grief. I don't believe it's possible for a Christian to be demon-possessed, to be controlled by Satan, because the Holy Spirit is within you, and he won't let that happen.
1: So that's a war zone. So let's talk about the war. In battle for your soul, you say it takes place in three different areas: the battle around you, the battle inside you, and the battle above you. Let's start with the battle around you.
2: Well, let me just first of all say, Sheila, that those three categories come from an ancient theologian by the name of Augustine, where he introduced to us the phrase, the world, the flesh, and the devil.
1: Right.
2: Those are the three enemies of every Christian: the world, the flesh, and the devil. The world is the enemy around you, the flesh is the enemy inside of you, and the devil is the enemy above you. Hmm. The enemy around you, the world, is the pressure you face because you live in this world. In Romans, it says, don't let the world squeeze you into its mold. The famous passage, Romans 12, 1 and 2. What that means is there's a system in place in this world that's different than what Christianity is. And it's opposed to Christianity. And it continually is trying to get you to live according to the tenets of that philosophy. And that's why Paul wrote, don't let that world system squeeze you into its mold. You stand strong for Christ. Don't become like the world. The world is materialism and all the things that you can see. The world cares very little for the soul. The world cares only for the things they can touch and feel and count.
1: What about the war within?
2: The war within is the flesh. And I like to say that more than anything else, the flesh is indicative of the old nature. The flesh in you is everything you were before you were a Christian. And what some people are surprised about is when you become a Christian, the flesh doesn't go away. And I always tell people, if you don't believe that, ask your husband or your wife, and they will tell you that is a true statement. The flesh, the old nature, is the part of you that wants to keep you from having victory in your life, and that's what that is.
1: And the battle above you?
2: The battle above you is Satan, and the Bible says Satan goes around like a roaring lion seeking whom he may devour, and he's got a plan for each one of us to seduce us, and he knows exactly what our weaknesses are. We're going to talk about some of the things that are useful to Satan in bringing us away from the dynamic soul God wants us to be.
1: I have to honestly say, having the privilege of reading this earlier, I think this is one of the most profound, important books that you have written in a long, long time. I read everything you write. My husband and I watch it on television, but this is so practical for the world that we are living in right now. And you say that we all face two wars, a revolutionary war of the soul and a civil war of the soul.
2: Well, I'm trying to be a little cute with that, Sheila, but the revolutionary war is the war that you have with God before you become a Christian. The Bible says when you become a Christian, you make peace with God. Before you become a Christian, you are at enmity with God. If you don't remember those days as Christians, you know you didn't love God. God loved you, but you were his enemy. When you become a Christian, you have peace with God. That's the Revolutionary War. Mm-hmm. But once you become a Christian, conflict doesn't go away. And that's a surprise to most people. I started the introduction to this book with a statement that goes like this: if God is so good, why am I doing so bad? You know, that's the way a lot of people feel. If God is in my heart, if I'm a Christian, why do I still fight all these battles that I'm fighting?
1: I love the fact that you lay out so many of the battles that we can relate to. So I want to talk about the first one is the war with pride. You call it the seedbed of sin. Why do you call pride the seedbed of sin?
2: Pride is the original sin. Pride is the sin of Lucifer when he said, I will be like the Most High God. He decided he didn't want to worship God. He wanted to be God. And he was thrown out of heaven with the angels and has been terrorizing us ever since. But pride is an attempt to put something else in the place of God in your life. And it is not only the original sin, it's the fundamental sin. Just about all of the other sins find their roots in pride. And you know what's interesting about pride? It's a quiet sin. It's a sin that you can have in your heart, and nobody needs to know about it unless you open your big mouth and let them find out. But pride is a very, very difficult thing for people to understand. And the Bible says to us that God does not do well with the proud. Mm. He wants us to be humble.
1: Yeah. You also talk about the battlefield of temptation. Now, even Jesus was tempted.
2: Right. You know, Sheila, a lot of times people think temptation is sin, but temptation isn't sin. It couldn't possibly be sin because Jesus was tempted three times and Jesus was perfect. Yeah. Temptation's not sin. Yielding to it is sin. You know, somebody said it this way, temptation knocks at the door. But if you unlock the door and let it in, that's the sin.
1: Right.
2: You know, sin is yielding to temptation. But temptation is fierce and it affects everybody in this room. I preached on it and I said, I always wonder if my messages are applicable to everybody in church. Today, I'm absolutely certain that everybody in church is a candidate for this message because it's about temptation.
1: You write, too, about lust. Is lust different than temptation?
2: Well, temptation is the urge to get involved in lust. Temptation is the door into lust. Lust is not fun to talk about, not easy to talk about. And it's not just sex. It's the lust of the flesh and the lust of the mind. Lust is wanting something that's not yours and seeking to take that to yourself when it doesn't belong to you. The issues that we face today, if you have a television, you know what I'm talking about. When you get a television, if you want to stay true to your faith, you have to tell them, I don't want this channel, I don't want that channel, I don't want that channel. Please don't put that channel, because those channels are filled with pornography and lustful things. Mm-hmm. And I always like to mention when this subject comes up that God in his wisdom gave us a whole chapter in the book of Genesis to help us understand how it works and what to do about it. And that's the story of Joseph in the house of Potiphar when Potiphar's wife came after him. And the Bible says he ran out of the house and she took his coat. I've told people he knew he was better off without his coat than without his character. He teaches us some really important lessons there, Sheila, because Joseph knew what he believed before the temptation came. When he was confronted with it, he said, how can I do this great wickedness and sin against God? He also knew that all sin is against God. It was sin against Potiphar. It was sin against her. It was sin against himself and his family. But ultimately, it was a sin against God. Mm-hmm. And I think sometimes when we allow this particular sin to invade our lives and invade the church, one of the reasons that happens is because we don't understand how serious it really is. And we put it down on a level, well, everybody kind of does it, you know. He's just a playboy or whatever. No, it's a serious thing. God takes note of it.
1: How do we protect ourselves and our families? Because if you listen to commercials at the moment on television, it's like you deserve this, you deserve that. It's all about more, more, more. How do we protect our souls?
2: Well, you're talking about the materialism issues that come. It's interesting to me. I never thought about this until I wrote this book. Did you know that materialism is kind of like the major enemy? Because at the end of the book of Revelation, there's a whole chapter about the end of it, about how the markets are destroyed and how they come to an end. The Bible says this, you can't love God and mammon. And mammon is a synonym for materialism. Materialism is the love of everything you can see, feel, touch, grab, as opposed to God, who no man has ever seen, and the spiritual things that are a part of the soul. And today that's a big, big problem. And it's not just a problem in the world, it's a problem in the church. One of the things that bothers pastors like me is to see God bless people with great resources, and then instead of using the resources for the things God meant them to be used for, see them get gobbled up in lifestyles and all the kinds of things that take them away from God, not close to God. So materialism is always going to be present. It's always going to be, if I can just get a little bit more, or if I can get this by the time I'm this old, and if I can do this and that. But here's the deal. Here's what the Bible says. What will it profit a man if he gains the whole world and loses his own soul? Yeah. I mean, what a statement that is. Mm-hmm. And it's not just about losing your soul like going to hell. It's losing your soul even as a Christian. You know, you can lose your soul as a Christian to materialism. You can get so caught up in the things the world wants you to do that your soul gets put on hold, and all of a sudden you look up and you don't even know your soul because you've neglected it for so long.
1: When we look at what's on television and movies and all the stuff that's out there that would corrupt us and our families, it seems to me that you, Dr. Jeremiah, that Turning Point, that your phenomenal staff, that the programs you produce, you are shining the light of God into the darkest corners of the world.
2: Well, I think that explains all the stuff that happens to us around here, you know. When you blow a hole in the enemy's darkness, he doesn't like it. And he does everything he can to discourage you and defeat you. And that's a pretty good evidence that you might be on the right track.
1: Yeah. But we're so grateful for what you're doing. I mean, aren't you amazed by everything? Phenomenal. And you do everything on the cutting edge. Everything's the best it could possibly be. Everything brings honor to the name of the Lord. And we are so, so grateful.
2: You know, Sheila, I'm going to say a word about that because I don't think enough emphasis is placed on excellence in the body of Christ. Yeah. We serve the King of Kings, the Lord of Heaven. If we give him, I mean, I grew up in the church. My dad was a pastor, so I know all the church stuff that happens. The point I'm trying to make is we should be honored to offer up to God the very best that we have. It won't always be perfect. God knows that. I mean, I've never preached a perfect sermon. I've never done anything that even approaches that. But it ought to be my goal to give him the best I have in what I do. And my life verse is, whatever you do, do it unto the Lord and not unto men. Mm-hmm. For you serve the Lord Christ. Yeah. And do it with all your might. Give him everything you have. And I think that's an important point to make because we still have a lot of people who think that if it's for the church, anything's okay. Hmm. But it's not okay. Now, you may be in a church where you don't have any great vocalist. Give God the best one you have, you know, and do the best you can. That's, I think, what we ought to do as we serve the Lord.
1: That's honoring to the King.
2: Right.
1: Yeah.
2: And when we do what we do here, you know, this studio, this building that my son had so much a part in, and Paul, you know, I often say, this is NBC quality. Why should secularism have better equipment, better opportunities for their sorted message than we have?
1: Amen.
2: Right.
1: Amen. You talk about many battlefields for the soul. Let's talk about one that people might not think of as a battlefield, jealousy. Why is that so detrimental?
2: You know what, Sheila? Jealousy shrinks your soul.
1: Yes.
2: It just shrinks it. You get so caught up in what other people have that you wish you had. Mm. In this chapter, I talk about the different circles of jealousy. You know, for instance, I'm not jealous of any dentists that I know. You know, but my problem would be being jealous of another pastor who's a gifted orator who everybody's talking about, and they're talking about him instead of talking about me. I could be jealous of that. I must confess to you that I probably have been jealous of that over the years. I'm not now, but I have been. And I'll tell you what helps you with that more than anything else is having a good wife. Yeah. Your wife helps you with that. Amen. So what jealousy is, it's a very formal statement that I am not happy with what God has given me and how he's equipped me and how he's gifted me. I want something from somebody else. God has done more for them than he's done for me. Mm-hmm. And that's not true, no matter who you are.
1: One of the things that you teach on in this series, which I related to, and from interviews we've done in the past, I know you do too, and that is the battlefield of discouragement. Talk to us about that.
2: Well, somebody asked me one day, of all these things that Satan uses to get to you, which one does he use on you the most? And that's it, discouragement. There's an old adage about Satan was displaying all of his tools one day, and he had them all laid out in courting, and then he had this one tool over here all by itself. And someone said, well, what's that? That's discouragement. Mm-hmm. Why do you put it over there? Oh, I need to protect it. That's the most useful tool I have.
1: Wow.
2: And I think that there's a lot of truth to that. In the chapter on discouragement in this book, I tell the story of David and Absalom and how, as you guys remember, Absalom just destroyed his dad. He took the kingdom from him. And David is leaving Jerusalem, as somebody said, with a cardboard box in his hands. And he gets out, and a little ways out, he writes the words to Psalm 42. And these are the words, why are you cast down, O my soul? Hope thou in God. And three times in Psalm 42 and 43, David cries out, why are you cast down, O my soul? Has your soul ever been cast down? Have you ever been in a situation you were so discouraged you didn't know what to do next? And if you read those two Psalms, they really help you a lot. They help you to remember what God has done. He said, I remember how it was back in the days when I was going to church with all my friends. And that's kind of a modern translation, but that's what he said. And discouragement can be used to just take you out of the game completely. It can shut you down. Mm-hmm. And I know that that's happened to people that I'm acquainted with. One of the great illustrations of that is the man Charles Haddon Spurgeon, one of the greatest preachers of all time. He used to suffer such tremendous bouts of discouragement. He'd be taken away from his church for 3 months at a time. He'd go to the French Riviera to just try to get better so he could come back. And, you know, the guy was only 57 when he died, so it's not an age issue. He was a middle-aged man. He was so effective that when he preached on Sunday, they printed his sermon on the front page of the London Times on Monday, his whole sermon. But he got discouraged. He got so discouraged, he didn't know if he could keep going.
1: So let me ask you, you work so hard, we know that. So you wake up and it's Sunday morning and you know you have to preach and you feel discouraged. What do you do?
2: Well, you know what? If you'd asked me that 2 or 3 years ago, I wouldn't give you the same answer that I'm giving you right now, because I've had some moments like that these last months. When I got myelitis on Labor Day in 23, I didn't preach for a couple of months. Then I tried to preach and ended up preaching from a chair, which just destroyed me. I couldn't. My wife thought it was great, but I couldn't stand it. And then I got to be able to stand up and preach. But the disease that I have has a very unpredictable cycle. Some days you're going to feel really good, but you might have some days you don't feel bad. It's incredible how Satan keeps track of that and makes as many of those days a Sunday as he can.
1: Wow.
2: And I've had a lot of Sundays when I would wake up and think, there's just no way. But you know what? When you step and you believe God and you trust him and you walk forward, it's one of the most amazing experiences. I actually told people there have been Sundays over the last 2.5 years where I felt like I was standing in the pulpit, but I wasn't preaching. I was standing over watching me preach, because I wasn't even aware sometimes of how I was doing it. I knew there was no way to do it, but God helped me. And, you know, some of the victories we've had, Sheila, I went to preach in Myrtle Beach when I was still in a chair. And in order for me to do this, they would bring a pulpit out here, and the pulpit would have to have an opening in it, so when you sat at the pulpit, your knees could go under the pulpit, and you could get close enough so the pulpit could help you. And I went to Myrtle Beach, and they took me out on the platform. I looked, and the pulpit was solid in the back. There was no place for my knees. If I was going to use my notes, I was going to be doing this. And I just said, wow, what do I do? I didn't hear any voices, but I stood up, and I've been standing up ever since that happened. And you know what? I preach 3 sermons every weekend within a 24-hour period. And I preach between 37 and 42 minutes every time I preach. So it isn't, you know, normal. What we do is not normal. Now, I don't eat dinner on Sunday until about 3 o'clock because I'm so tired. But the Lord gives me the strength to do that, and it's what I live for. I live for that. I live for it because I love so much to do what God's called me to do.
1: So we've talked about some of the battles that we fight. Let's talk about who we fight. There is a very real devil, but he's not some cartoon character in a red costume with a pitchfork, is he?
2: No. Sheila, here's a good way to illustrate that. If somebody said to you, who is the opposite of God? Many of you would say, Satan. But Satan isn't the opposite of God. He was created by God. He can't be his opposite. He's not even on the table with God. He's not even in the world with God. He is subject to God, but he's powerful. And he's not anybody to take for granted. You have to understand that he has a strategy for your soul. And if he was bold enough to tempt the Lord Jesus Christ in the wilderness, he's not going to worry about you or me. He will feel very confident coming after any of us.
3: Well, this is part one of the 2 days of discussion with Sheila Walsh about the new book, The Battle for Your Soul. Very important to me, because as I look around today, I see people who spend hours in building their body and almost no time working on their soul. So let me ask you a question. How's your soul doing? And if you feel a little bit ragged in your answer, remember, there's always something you can do about it. The Bible is filled with information to help you build the strength of your soul. That's what this whole series is about. That's why I'm here every day, Monday through Friday. And that's why tomorrow we'll finish up our discussion of this whole series from the brand new book, The Battle for Your Soul. 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